0: I know. This is Randy, VE5QU in Saskatchewan, Canada.
1: Hey, Randy, how you doing? What's going on? I wonder what the weather is up there like.
0: Well, the weather up here today is actually pretty nice. I'm sitting in the hot tub right now in the front porch and looking over the lake and seeing all sorts of big, expensive wakeboard boats going by my place, and kind of enjoyed the day. Went out on the water for a bit on the Sea-Doo, and it's about 83, I think, in that range up here, so it didn't turn out to be too bad of a day. How about yourself?
1: Oh, I had a wonderful day today. It got up to about 95 and very humid here. And we might have this kind of weather until Thanksgiving, but then it starts getting cooler. But usually when it gets a little cooler is when the state fair comes, and that's when it gets down in the 30s, October sometime. But you guys are a little different. Winter's gonna be pretty soon. Or fall will be pretty soon. I used to live up in that area a long, long, long time ago.
0: Yeah, you're exactly right there, Bill. Yeah, we get pretty cold here in the wintertime, and I was lucky enough to get a lot of my work done this summer and had to change out my rotor on my three-element tri-band beam so I can do some HF over the winter. It kind of quit last winter, and so I was able to get up there and do all that, and I'm looking forward to some high frequency over the winter when conditions kind of bounce back there a bit. 20 isn't too bad, 20 meters, but I kind of like to operate a little bit on 10 and 15, and they've been pretty quiet. But it gets very cold up here, minus 30, minus 40, you know, come around December, January, a little bit of February is not uncommon, and of course, we're very much into our snowmobiling and stuff up here, too. So, but that is a lot of fun, I've got to say. We've got great country up here for that. So that kind of occupies my time between radio and snowmobiling in the winter. Go ahead.
1: Oh, okay, very good. I lived in Canada for a year. And I don't remember too much about it, but that was a long time ago. Yeah, down here, we have about 3 months of winter. The worst part is February, and then goes right into spring and right into summer. And I always say it's about 3 months, December, January, and February, and then we're hot again. Kind of weird, but that's the way South Carolina is.
0: Yeah, I can understand that. And, you know, us up here in Saskatchewan, we just can't wait to get away to our neighbors in the south, the states there. I know my wife and I, we like to go down to Orlando, well, Kissimmee, actually, just outside of Orlando, and spend a few weeks down there. I just retired actually 4 months ago, so we've got lots of trips planned for this winter for Florida, Caribbean cruise in January, and 2 weeks in November for Orlando, and then we'll pick another little hot holiday somewhere as well. So that's all we try to do up here is get away from all this cold stuff. Go ahead.
1: I know. I had a Canadian girlfriend one time, many, many, many moons ago, and she would swim. I always was fascinated. She would swim in the middle of February, coldest month of the year, down here, and she would go swimming in our swimming pool. Now, I'm thinking, wow, that's a cold place to be swimming, but, you know, she loved cold water.

0: Oh, that's exactly right. Kind of, I remember, I'm 64 years old here now, and it's one of those things where I don't want to get into the water too quickly after the ice kind of finally melts off it. But I remember in the younger days, I was wanting to be the first one out there water skiing once the ice was off the lake, and, you know, throw a bit of a wetsuit on and what have you. But now those days are done for me, I've got to say. So, Bill, I won't hold it too long, but sure, great hearing you in there. I heard you call out or talk to a couple stations there, and I was kind of hoping to get a hold of that new ham from Orlando there as well and just welcome him and congratulate him on getting his ticket. And I'm sure he'll have lots of fun. I have a lot of fun in all the bands. I was licensed back in 1985, I guess, and been advanced for 2 years after that, and I've had a lot of fun with almost everything when it comes to amateur radio, so it's been fantastic. Take care, Bill. Good to hear you in there, and I hope to talk to you again real soon. I think I'll get out of the hot tub here before I turn into a broom. Victor Echo 5, Quebec Uniform.
1: Okay, Randy, thanks for coming back to me. I appreciate it. Take care of yourself. Have a wonderful evening, and we'll talk to you real soon again. Maybe that Orlando station is still out there. You never know. Kilo Echo 4, India Fox, start India. Good day.
0: You bet, Bill. Take care. VE5QU, all clear.

0: Kilo Romeo 4 Oscar Charlie uniform. I see there's a station trying to transmit from the Hollywood repeater in Broward County. I was having the same issue every time I try to key up. It always sounds like there's a lot of static and noise in the background. Over.
1: Okay.
2: KR4 IEG, I'm in Sunrise, Florida. Switch over to W2. There's a repeater at the airport that you can connect to.
0: Yeah, coming in a little bit more clear this time around. I was having the same issue with that one, the W4 MOT repeater in Fort Lauderdale. For some reason, that one and the Hollywood one, every time I try to transmit, it sounds like I have a lot of static in the background. I don't know if it's an issue with my radio or if it's an issue with the repeater. I'm talking on Echolink right now on my iPhone. Just wanted to let you know.
2: Okay. I'm talking right now. I'm pulling up to my front drive. We go for a ride down the beach, and I'm home now, but I'm about 6 miles northeast of Fort Lauderdale International Airport, where it is, and I don't have any issues, so it might be your radio.
0: Roger that. Did you just try to key up on the Hollywood one just a few minutes prior? Was that you?

0: Copy that. But you do sound clear. I don't know if that was you earlier on the Hollywood one, but you do sound clear on the Fort Lauderdale one. You just said you're about 6 miles north of that one, but I can hear you fine. This is KR4 Oscar Charlie Uniform. The name is Ivan, and I'll be on the side listening. Over.
1: Whatever the problem was, it went away because you are loud and clear. I'm

0: Copy that. And can you just re-advise your call sign for me?
1: Hello, Romeo 4, Indian Echo Golf.
0: Copy that. Romeo 4, India Echo Golf. This is Kilo Romeo 4, Oscar Charlie Uniform. Enjoy the rest of your evening, sir.

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Good evening, this is Kilo Echo 4, India Foxtrot, India Mobile.

0: This is K2AP listening. Yes, could you please come back with that again? I heard Joe, Louisiana. I didn't get your call sign. Name here is also Joe, Long Island, New York, Kilo 2, Alpha Papa. Back to you.
1: Roger that. This is the first time I ever got into Echo Link on my radio. I've always used my phone, and I've been doing some research to see if I can get this little radio to connect to a repeater that is 55 miles away from me. And in another town, I'm about 45 miles southwest of New Orleans. And I hooked to a repeater around the New Orleans area. It's about 55 miles away as the crow flies. And I connected to its echo link to be able to catch the East Coast reflector. And apparently I reached it.
2: Good evening, Kilo Charlie 4, Union from Gulf Airport, Louisiana, in Gulf Bay, Miami. Anybody copy me out there? Over. Chester T from coming out.
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1: I'm here at all of you guys. I didn't think I'd be able to. I'm on a little 25-watt Anytone 778 with a vertical 40 feet up in the air here in South Louisiana, Earl.
0: This is K2AP. I will be clear.
1: Thank you so much. 73, K5WIM.
2: And this will be Kilo Charlie 4, Uniform Golf Echo, and it's 501 from Color Bay in Miami. Operator Luciano, 73, I'll be standing by.
4: Kilo Juliet 5, Golf Uniform Yankee. Kilo Juliet 5, Golf Uniform Yankee. To that Louisiana station. Name is Guy, Golf Uniform Yankee. Just like the call sign, I am transmitting on my Echo Link on the phone in Harvey, Louisiana. Whereabouts are you? Back to that Louisiana station, KJ5, Golf Uniform Yankee. Copy that, Joe. Copy that just fine. Yeah, your audio is a little low. Just have to turn volume all the way up on my phone, but that's probably my end. You're a little low. But perfectly readable. And you said you're reaching a New Orleans area repeater. Which one is it that with the echo? Would it happen to be, I'm trying to think what it is, the 14682? Or is it the 444.995? Or 950, I think it is.
1: Okay. Two of y'all were talking at the same time, and I didn't get to understand anything that either one was saying. The one that was calling me in Houma, Louisiana, can I get back with you? Are you still there? Some other fellow was dubbing over you.

0: Kilo Juliet 5 golf uniform Yankee trying to get back to that home station, Joe. Just trying to find out what repeater up here in New Orleans you getting into. KJ5 golf uniform Yankee, back over to you.
1: Roger that. I'm on the Gentilly repeater, the 14686, I believe it is. No.
0: Copy that. 14686. That's actually in Chalmette. In Chalmette. It's on the WDSU TV tower. It's about 660 feet up in the air. So that thing's got a huge, huge footprint. It's at least 60 to 70 mile footprint. We get stations coming in from Gulfport and Biloxi from time to time. Over.
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0: Roger that. Copy that, Joe. Well, I'm going to back out here and let the other guys talk, but you're making the fine. I know the repeater owner of the 8-6, Mike DeCosis, and I'll let him know. That's a really good testimony there, how that footprint is. If you're talking with no problems from Homa, and like I said, you get into it fine. So I'm going to back out on here and let the other fellas have a shot. Kilo Juliet 5, Golf Uniform Yankee, standing by on the side.
1: Romeo 4 November X-ray Victor standing by and monitoring.

0: Kilo Indian 5, Whiskey Indian Mike. Do y'all know if the East Coast Reflector supposed to have a jet tonight or not?
1: I'm not sure if they're going to have one tonight or not. If they do, it's probably going to be later on. Normally they got one going about this time already.
0: Yeah, Roger. That's what I thought. That's what I was just checking out. All right, my friend. I sure appreciate it. Thank you very much for coming back, Kevin. Kilo Indian 5, Whiskey Indian Mike. I'm standing by. Thank you. Have a good night.
1: Roger that. Kilo Romeo 4, November X-ray Victor, I will be standing by and monitoring.

0: KR4 November X-ray Victor, KJ5, Don Uniform Yankee, Harvey, Louisiana. Yeah, I kind of was hoping that too. I thought they might have had a neck going. I probably missed the night that they do the trivia net, which I kind of like. I think I probably missed that one. I was kind of hoping it was tonight, but I don't know. We'll see. Have to get to the computer, check out the website, and get these times and dates down for these nets here. Over to you, KJ5GUY.
1: Yeah, that's what I'm looking at right now. I'm on the East Coast Reflector website, and let's see. Yeah, it looks like the trivia net is 11

0: a website and get these times and dates down for these nets here. Over to you, KJ5GUY.
1: Yeah, that's what I'm looking at right now. I'm on the East Coast Reflector website, and let's see. Yeah, it looks like the trivia net is 11 p.m. tonight, so we've got about an hour and a half left before they do it.
0: Oh, great. Fantastic. So I didn't miss it. Yeah, that's awesome. You made my day, sir. Well, with that, I think I'm going to have to back out. I'm going to have to back out and get something real quick to eat before that happens here. Just came back in not too long ago with the wife, having had to do groceries here. So we'll check you guys out later, possibly on the net tonight, 10 o'clock Central Time. KJ5 Golf, Uniform Yankee. I'll be clear at 7:30.

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I have a very interesting thought. This should solve all the problems of the world. Just listen to music. It will bring you closer to heaven. 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
1: Kilo Zulu 4, Alpha Alpha Alpha, this is Kilo 2, Alpha Papa. Good evening.
0: Good evening, sir. I am transmitting from Holt, Florida. Over.

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1: K2 AP, Kilo Zulu 4, Alpha Alpha Alpha, transmitting from Holt, Florida. Over.
0: Very good. Kilo Zulu 4, Alpha Alpha Alpha, from Kilo 2, Alpha Papa. Good evening. I believe your name is Jim from Holt, Florida. This is Joe, Julian Oscar Echo from Long Island, New York. Back to you.
1: Roger, Roger, on Long Island. Setting up my Echolink, going through and picking out the Echolink frequencies and programming them into my phone. Over.

Oh, very good, Jim. You sound good here. Very nice signal into Long Island, New York, where it is 68 degrees and cloudy today. So I hope all is going well with you, and your EchoLink station sounds quite good. We are running a radioless node into a Raspberry Pi. Back to you.

0: Roger, yeah, I just have a smartphone here operating on the Echolink frequency, and the temperature here is probably about 75 to 80 degrees, and about 90% humidity. And we have had nothing but heat and rain recently, over.
1: Yes, my daughter lives in Florida and she's visiting us right now. So she was saying the same thing. She lives in Winter Haven. I'm not exactly sure where your area is, what part of Florida, but it's been very hot seemingly everywhere in Florida lately. So from my point of view, I like it hot. So that's perfectly fine with me. Back to you, Jim, from K2AP.
0: Roger, we are located about 40 miles north of Destin, Fort Walton Beach area, right up in the Panhandle. Over.
1: Yeah, very good. I am looking at a map of it right now, and I'm just backing out a little near the Blackwater River State Park, it looks like, in Crestview, and yeah, right at the Panhandle. Very nice. Looks like a lovely place to live. Back to you.
0: Roger that. We live in a it's kind of a rural area, not too far from the Blackwater Park, and we kind of like it out here. We're about 30 miles from Pensacola, and we can be down to the beach in about 35, 40 minutes. Over.
1: No, that's really good. Yeah, I'm about 5 blocks away from the beach over here, but not the ocean, the Great South Bay, which is, we have a barrier island that kind of separates from that. But yeah, I'm looking at your area on the map. It looks very, very nice. Back to you.
0: Yes, sir. Yes, sir. I'm going to back out of here, and I appreciate the QSO and the contact, and hope everything goes well with your visit, your daughter being in town and everything. So 73's to you, and Kilo Zulu 4, Alpha Alpha Alpha. I'll be clear on your final, sir.
1: Very good. Kilo Zulu 4, Alpha Alpha Alpha from Kilo 2, Alpha Papa. 73, Jim, very nice to make your acquaintance, and enjoy the rest of your evening and your weekend, and maybe we'll speak soon. So 73, and all the best from Long Island, New York. This is K2AP, clear and listening.

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Net Control will be notified of your check-in, and they will work you in at the appropriate time. This option is not for in and outs. If you check in using this method, please plan on sticking around and participating. Again, the phone number is 716-317-9050. 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

Good evening, ladies and gentlemen, and all the others. This is Alex, W7FTM, along with Scott tonight in 7FGP. We will be your net control for the Saturday Night Trivia Net number 166. This is a direct net, so all travel should be net control. Does anyone have any emergency traffic they were holding until the start of the net? If so, please come now. If you do have an emergency at any time during the net, just say break, break, identify your station, and we will come to your assistance immediately. The format of the net is live trivia. One random question will be read to each person who checks in. You'll have four answers to select from. And tonight's topic is aviation. Aviation. How much do you know about airplanes and aviation? So the success of this net depends on, well, just really on one thing. Finding people who can not only answer aviation trivia questions, but those who didn't have fish for dinner. I should warn you that you'll be hearing several more airplane movie jokes tonight. Which leads us to the question of the night. Would you rather be able to fly or make yourself invisible? A deep philosophical question. Now you think carefully about this one. And of course, if you can make yourself invisible, you could fly for free. But we're talking about this Superman kind of flying here. Would you rather be able to do that or make yourself invisible? Either way, the government's going to come looking for you. But nonetheless, it'd be fun to do for a while. Let's see who's checked in so far on the text and email lines. Back in a second.

0: We have KJ6, ARRR, German George, and Scott Stone. If you got his question correct, he'd rather be invisible. If you knew George, you'd understand that. George in Kawagoe, Japan, who might make it tonight. I haven't heard the email from him, so we'll check for him at JR2FJI. We have Little Al in Monterey, California, N6MOT. We have Dave in Portland, KK7HLD. Mike in San Diego, KN6MIK. Chris Sancaster, Ontario, Canada, VE3RWJ. Victoria in Phoenix, KK7AVK. We have Dean in Camac, New York. KE2IPJ. We have Steve in Houston, N5ZUA. Dennis in Wabash, Indiana, KD0TNB. Alex in Pasadena, Texas, KD5AJZ. Roy in Blaisdell, New York, KA8BYU. Robert Kelly, Ridge, Australia, checked in via the email line, VK2DY. Don in Kennewick, Washington, KI7ZRI, can't make it tonight. They're out having a bunch of fun and probably won't make the net, so we'll give them an in and out. Stephanie and Larry in Elk Grove, California, KN6JLW and KN6JLX. Steve in Easton, Pennsylvania, WB3ILA. Fred in Reno, Nevada, K7FBS. Let me drop a second. We have Chris in Hollywood, Florida, KQ4UPK, Tom, Rocky Point, New York, KD2TOM, and Timothy in Tillamook, KK7NXV, and David in Toledo, Ohio, KF8GTW, Teresa, College Station, Texas, and finally KR4HPQ, and I know who that is. I see you checked in last week. I'm having a little trouble with our spreadsheet tonight, so anyway, we have you checked in. KR4HPQ. Neil and Durant, thank you. Thank you for fixing that, Scott. All right, anybody else like to join us? We'll call sign phonetically twice and slowly, please.
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9: 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Happy Valley, Oregon.

0: Okay, hold up there. We also have checking in, Destiny in Orlando, and we got you NQ4OQN, Jeremy in Fort Lauderdale, Florida, and for always she was in and out, Joseph, and Polanco, if I got your tone right, forgive me, DY8CRU, if I messed up your call sign, let me know, Glenn in Jamal, California, and what it is, KN6Z, Justin in Conroe, Texas, KJ5, J&J, Gregory, Bakersfield, California, KN6ZFM, David Noinsboro, Kentucky, W9DWH, Derek, N9JBZ, I believe it was, and Allen in Happy Valley, Oregon, hey Allen, N7WZI. Now, if I got any of those wrong, just people I just called, let me know and I'll make sure I get it right this time.
1: Can you also get Kilo Fox 6 Hotel Delta Juliet?
0: Kilo Fox 6 Hotel Juliet. Oh, yeah, Brent. Yeah, we got you that time. All right, now we got everybody. All right, the question of the night. The topic is aviation. The question of the night is, would you rather be able to fly or to make yourself invisible? Let's see. It's George is out there tonight in Kawagoe, Japan, JR2FJI.

George in Kalamboy, JR2, FGI, are you with us tonight? Well, I'll give him another 20 minutes, but that's it. Maybe later. Little Al, Monterey, California, N6, MOT.

0: Well, it looks like everybody's choosing Invisible tonight. He'll probably be back too, so I'll leave him home for now. Mike in San Diego, I know you're there. KN6, M-I-K, would you rather be able to fly or make yourself invisible?
1: Good evening, Alex. Always a pleasure. KN6, M-I-K, Mike in San Diego. Little Al was on a cruise ship down in Cabo, just for your information. I tried to see if he'd get Echolink up and running, but Alex, I'll take flight. Go ahead, hit me, brother.
0: All right, flying it is. Got you down for flying it. The good thing about the question of the night tonight, even though it's a bit silly, we'll at least get a consensus. Someone's going to favor, unless it's an exact tie, which probably will happen in my case. Your question is, in what year did the Wright brothers make their first powered flight? Was it A, 1892, B, 1903, C, 1910, or D, the Wright brothers never made a powered flight? That was fake news at the time. It was the Marx brothers. What do you say, Dave, Mike?
1: Oh, Alex, I got 1902 stuck in my head. I don't know if it's right or not. Always a pleasure. KN6 and Mike, back to you.
0: Well, it was three, but that's close enough that you got closer without going over. Yeah, it was 1903 is when they made their first powered flight. I thought it was later. I should have known that. I must have fell asleep during that history class. Thank you. Thank you, Mike. You got it. Chris, Ancaster, Ontario, Canada, V3RWJ, are you with us tonight? And would you rather be invisible or make yourself

0: All right, then. Victoria in Phoenix, KK7AVK. Hello, Victoria. If you can get a break from work there, tell me. Would you rather be able to fly or make yourself invisible? At where you work, I think I can guess the answer to that.
1: This is Victoria, KK7AVK. Well, I want to, if I had a choice between these two, definitely pick the flying one. I think it's going to be much more fun. And especially in the Superman type of flying. Go ahead with the question.
0: Thank you, Victoria. Got you down for flying. And your question is, what is the fastest passenger aircraft ever put into regular commercial service? Was it A, the Boeing 747, B, the Airbus A380, C, the Concorde, or D, the SR-71 Blackhawk?
1: I'm going to go with Alpha just because Boeing sounds very fast, so I'm not sure, but let's go with Alpha. Thanks, Alex. Have a great rest of your day. KK7AVK, best of luck.
0: Thank you, Victoria. Although they are pretty fast, yeah, the fastest passenger aircraft ever put in regular commercial service was the Concorde. And I've seen them land in Phoenix before when they were doing their thing. However many years ago that was. And the funny thing is that they look really cool coming in, but they fly slower than any plane I've ever seen when they're on their approach. It's almost like a glider coming into Phoenix. It's supposed to be the fastest plane in the world, passenger plane. And it took off the same thing, slowly left. And, of course, when it got out of the city limits, it put the afterburners on, but it was interesting to watch. Thank you. Victoria, going to see, next up we have a Dean in Comac, New York, K2IPJ. Oh, Dean, would you rather be able to fly or just make yourself invisible?
2: Hello, everyone, KE2IPJ. Well, if the choice is fly, you didn't say we would be invulnerable, so somebody could take a shot at you up there when you're flying, so I will pick invisible. Back to net.
0: Yeah, there is that drawback. If you were doing that, you're darn right. Somebody, probably the government itself, would take a shot at you. Think of all the rescues you could do with people stuck on mountains, at least bring them potato chips. Thank you, Dean. Your question is, okay, this is a Jeopardy-style question. You ready? The answer is 1,350 miles per hour. 1,350 miles per hour. What's the question? A, how fast does the jet stream travel in the upper atmosphere? B, how fast does a radio signal travel from a plane to the tower? C, how fast does a TSA screening line move? Or D, what was the Concorde's cruising speed?
2: I really don't know, so I'm just going to guess Alpha A. Back to net.
0: You see, I thought that was a good decoy answer, and if I find out later that it actually does travel at 1,350 miles per hour, the jet stream, I'm going to have to come back and sheepishly give you your credit for getting it right. It's the Concorde's cruising speed, what we're looking for, D. 1,350 miles per hour, which is over twice as fast as the other jets, commercial jets, so, yep. Give me a good time up there. Thank you. Thank you, Dean. Steve in Houston, N5ZUA. Now, his specialty is trains, but I bet you he knows something about planes also. But first, the hard-hitting, deeply philosophical question of the night. Would you rather be able to fly or make yourself invisible?
3: Good evening, Allie. Steve in Houston, N5ZUA. Ready for a question? And invisible. What fun could we have with that? Back to you.
0: Answer without being recognized. That would be a plus. If you're famous anyway, your question, Steve, is which aircraft manufacturer produces the 747? Is that A, Airbus, B, Lockheed Martin, C, Boeing, or D, IKEA, some assembly required?
3: I think I'll have to go with

0: Charlie on that one. And thanks for hosting the net tonight. N5ZUA, back to you.
1: Yep, it's Boeing, all right. And they were having trouble there for a while. And there were planes kind of crashing and falling apart. And I joke about the sound a plane makes when it hits the ground, boing. Yeah, it's terrible. But I guess they're doing better, and you're correct. It is Boeing. Thank you, Steve. This is W7FTM, along with N7FGP. You're listening to the Saturday Night Trivia Net on the East Coast Reflector. We're going to Dennis in Wabash, Indiana. I hope you have power there, Dennis. Katie's, you must, or you wouldn't be getting into the net, although, you could be. Oh, never mind. K0TNB, would you rather be able to fly or make yourself invisible?
2: Good evening, Alex, and everyone on that. K0TNB. I think we got power. Otherwise, I'd have to say battery's not included. But anyway, I digress. If I had to choose, I'd probably say I'd like to fly if I could.
1: Of course, I didn't specify how fast. I mean, would you need goggles? To be worthwhile, I'd have to, faster than a bicycle, I would think. Your question, Dennis, is, what is a go-around during an aircraft landing? A go-around, that's actually what it's called. A, a taxi maneuver. B, a navigational error. C, an aborted landing followed by another approach. Or D, the pilot deciding the runway has too many homeless people camping out on it. Yeah, that would be a problem. What do you say?

0: I will go with Charlie on that. 80 zero TMB.
1: Yeah, yep, that's it. Yeah, somebody's landing, followed by another approach. They do a go-around. I've seen that at Sky Harbor several times. I don't know what was going on because I didn't have a aircraft scanner at the time, but you got it. Thank you. Thank you, Dennis. Alex in Pasadena, Texas, KD5AJZ. Would you rather be able to fly or make yourself invisible? For moral reasons, of course.
2: There aren't too many good moral reasons, but flying's dangerous. I think I'd rather be invisible. Ready for my question, Alex?
1: Well, if you forget you're invisible and you try crossing the street, that can be dangerous too, but nobody stops for pedestrians anyway, so I guess it wouldn't matter, at least some areas of Phoenix, that's true. Your question, what nickname is commonly given to the Boeing 747? It has a nickname. Is it A, the Jumbo Jet, B, the Airbus, C, the Flying Pig, or D, the Boomerang, because it requires so much maintenance and keeps having to return to the hangar? Which is true?
2: I'd kind of like to know if anyone ever called it the Flying Pig, but I believe its nickname was Jumbo Jet. If it's Flying Pig, that's awesome. KD5AJZ, back to you, Alex.
1: Yeah, Jumbo Jet it is. Yep. By the way, you know the difference between a Flying Pig and a politician? The letter F. Thank you, Alex. Roy in Blaisdell, New York, K8 BYU. Would you rather be able to fly or make yourself invisible, Roy? Right?
3: Good evening, Alex, and everybody. I'm Trippie on that K8 BYU. Tough call, you know. Each one has advantages and disadvantages, but I'd probably go with flying. What's the question tonight?
1: Thank you, Ryan. I know it's a hard decision, isn't it? Your question is, what is unusual about the Airbus 380, the A380 Airbus? What's unusual about it? A, it's a big, pretty white plane with red stripes, curtains in the window, and wheels, and it looks like a big Tylenol. B, it's made entirely of aluminum. C, it is a full-length double-decker aircraft. Or D, it requires its own zip code. What do you say, Ryan?

0: Okay, you know, that took so long, I even had time to read the book, Famous Jewish Sports Legends, but he might be back later. I think he got disconnected. Robert, Kellybridge, Australia, VK2DY. Would you rather be able to fly or make yourself invisible, Robert?
1: Good afternoon, Alex. This is Robert, VK2DY. Well, I think, you know, flying is sort of a one-trick pony, but if you're invisible, you can do all sorts of things, including fly, as you said, sneak onto an airline. So definitely getting invisible. Yeah, VK2DY.
0: Yeah, just hope you don't fall asleep on the aircraft and wind up stuck in there for a while. But yeah, your question is, oops, hang on a second. Here we go. What does the aviation term ATC? That's alpha. Wait a minute. ATC. The aviation. Yeah, that's pathetic. ATC stands for Aircraft Technician Chief, B, Air Traffic Control, Tango was, or C, Aviation Taxi Command, or D, Airline Traffic Cop. ATC, what does it stand for? I'll give them to you again since I kind of flubbed the question. Aircraft Technician Chief is A, B, Air Traffic Control, C, Aviation Taxi Command, or D, Airline Traffic Cop.
1: Yeah, Alex, that's got to be air traffic control. Thank you, VK2DY.
0: And you are correct, sir. Thank you very much. You got it. And next up we have Stephanie and Larry in Elk Grove, California, KN6JLW, KN6JLX. You do much flying, guys? Would you rather be able to fly or make yourself invisible? It's interesting if you both have different answers, but tell me.
2: Hey, Alex. This is Larry, KN6JLX, along with Stephanie, KN6JLW. And we both choose invisibility. I think we would want to disappear. Go ahead with our question.
0: It may be available in the next 20 years or so. They're already working on a way to bend light around you to make, you know, makes it look like you're not there. Of course, they already do that with the... I can't say that on the air. Political joke. It wouldn't go over well. Your question is, what does Mach 1 represent? Mach 1 represent A, 1,000 miles per hour. B, the speed of sound. C, the speed of sound in the surrounding medium. Or D, the closest, cleanest shave you can get from a disposable razor. What do you say?

0: Okay. I think we are going to go. You want Charlie? Okay. I'm going to go Bravo. Stephanie's going to go Charlie. Thanks for doing the net, Alex. We'll talk to you next week.
1: And Stephanie got it this time. Yeah, it's the speed of sound, but there's a speed of sound in the surrounding medium because it varies. So, the speed of sound, of course, is the distance traveled per unit of time by a sound wave as it propagates through an elastic medium. It depends on temperature as well as the medium through which the sound wave is propagating. In colloquial speech, the speed of sound refers to the sound waves in air, but varies from substance to substance. It travels more slowly through gases, faster in liquids, and fastest in solids. Yeah, I kind of read that, but yeah. Thanks, guys. Steve in Easton, Pennsylvania, WB3 ILA. Would you rather be able to fly or make yourself invisible, Steve?
2: Hey, Alex, good evening. And I don't think I'd be very good at flying. Not with my shape. I'd rather be invisible anyway. So, yeah, I think a lot of people probably look at it that way. So, anyway, back to you, sir, for my question.
1: Oh, no, you'd have no problem flying, Steve. You know, you'll be swell. You'll be great. You're going to have the whole world on a plate. So just remember that. Your question is, what is the purpose of an aircraft's rudder? An aircraft's rudder, is it A, to control pitch, B, to control altitude, C, to make the airplane look cool with a spoiler, or D, to control yaw?
2: I'm going to go with D on that one. That's it. I don't think it'd be pitch. That would be, I don't know. It depends. Left and right, up, down. Anyway, that's my answer. I'll take a shot at D. So anyway, thanks again for doing that as usual, and hope everybody has a great rest of the weekend. WB3 ILA.
1: Yeah, I certainly didn't know this, but yeah, it's D, it's yaw, to control yaw, which is the movement of the aircraft's nose. It keeps it aligned the way you want to align it, because, that would be a bad thing if you couldn't do that. Thank you. Thank you, Steve. Fred in Reno. Hey, Fred, K7FPS. Would you rather be able to fly or make yourself invisible? Get into Burning Man free.
3: Hey, Alex, Vicky, and everyone on the net, K7FPS, Fred in Reno. Yes, we're going to start building our yet another different burn project tonight. But I'm a flying person. I've dreamt about it as a kid and occasionally do as an adult. All right, what challenging question do you have for me and Jane for third-party traffic afterwards?
1: Oh, boy, I get to mess you both up tonight. That's cool. Fred, you're... Yeah, yeah, good luck on that project, by the way. And when you were a kid, did you like to start... never mind. Your question is... which aircraft was the first to fly nonstop around the world without refueling? Without refueling, was it A, the Boeing 747, B, the B-52 Stratofortress, C, the Boeing B-50 Lucky Lady 2, or D, Air Force One after Trump sent it up filled with reporters as a missile decoy? What do you think?
3: I don't think the 747 had quite the range. I'm going to go with the answer Bravo on that one. K7FPS.
1: Uh, Well, Fred, you thought it through correctly. It's right. It 747 doesn't, but it was the the Boeing B-50 Lucky Lady 2. You'd think I'd heard of that because it was the first nonstop plane around the world without refueling, but I didn't. So, yep, the pilots flew that all the way around the world without landing. So, the pilot said, "Looks like I picked the wrong week to quit amphetamines." Jane, would you rather be able to fly or make yourself invisible?
4: Alex and everyone on the net, thank you so much for doing this. You know, I guess I would have to choose flying. Long story, but I'm not going to get into it. What's the question for tonight?
1: All right. Well, if you've ever piloted a plane, even a small plane, you know this one. What flight control surface primarily controls pitch? What controls the pitch? A, the rudder. B, the elevator. C, the pylons. Or D, the volume control.
4: Alex, can you repeat the answers, please?
1: You bet. Which controls pitch? Is it A, the rudder, B, the elevator, C, the pylons, or D, the volume control? All things you can find on an airplane, I believe.
4: Alex, you're making me go back to when my brother was, well, he's a pilot, okay? He flew for Delta for years. He's retired. He was a C-5 pilot in the Air Force for 20-some-odd years. Gosh darn. I'm going to go with rudder. It's probably wrong, and he's going to be mad as hell at me. But, well, oh, I'm not supposed to say that word. Forgive me. Anyway, we'll go with that.
1: Man, what the hell are you doing talking like that? You won't be mad at you. I'm sure we won't tell him. It's actually, it's the elevator that controls the pitch of a plane. So now you'll know if you ever get caught with this question again. And say, "Hey, Jane, what controls the pitch in an aircraft?" You'll say, "The elevator, of course. Not the lift. That's what the British call it. It's the elevator." Thank you. Thank you, Jane. Glad you could play tonight. All right, going to Chris in Hollywood, Florida, KQ4UPK. Would you rather be able to fly or make yourself invisible?
5: Chris in Hollywood, KQ4UPK. Hello to everybody on the net. If I was to choose, it would be flying, because being invisible would be cool, but flying just feels like freedom. And I always would have dreams that I was flying, and always thought it was awesome. So I choose flying.
1: Yep, I hear you. I fly everywhere in my dreams. Of course, that's you projecting yourself in your astral body, but we won't get into that. Your question is, what is the primary purpose of an aircraft's wings? Yeah, what's the primary purpose of the aircraft's wings? Is it A, to store luggage, B, to provide stability, C, to generate lift, or D, to bring you closer to God?
5: Well, it could be either D, but I'm going to go with C, to generate lift. But it can definitely bring you closer to the Most High, I guess.
1: Amen, brother. Yeah, it is C, the journey lift. So, other way of taking D. Thank you. Thank you, Chris. Tom, Rocky Point, New York, KD2, TOM. Welcome back, Tom. Would you rather be able

0: fly or make yourself invisible.
1: TOM, good evening, everybody. I would love the ability to make myself invisible.
0: Yep. That way you wouldn't need to use those cameras to follow your ex-wives and husbands around like they're doing. The ones that they're all breaking and those flock cameras. Anyway, your question is, what's the greatest force that opposes an aircraft's forward motion? The greatest force that opposes an aircraft's forward motion is that A, drag, B, lift, C, gravity, or D, a TSA screening. Would you rather be able to fly or make yourself invisible?

0: the ones that they're all breaking and those flock cameras. Anyway, your question is, what's the greatest force that opposes an aircraft's forward motion? The greatest force that opposes an aircraft's forward motion is that A, drag, B, lift, C, gravity, or D, a TSA screening. What a drag is correct. Yeah, it is. It is drag. Very good. You have to know something about airplanes to know that. It's, you know, thank you. Thank you, Tom. I'm glad you could play tonight. This is W7FTM along with N7FGP. Listening to the Saturday Night Trivia Net. Well, you are. I'm kind of doing it, but you're listening. On the East Coast Reflector, and we're going next to Timothy in Tillamook, Oregon, KK7NXV. Timothy, would you rather be able to fly or make yourself invisible? That could be a lot of fun in Oregon.
1: This is KK7NXV. Well, I guess it depends on the day, but I think at the moment I would probably go with flying.
0: Another fly guy got you down for flying, and your question is, which force pulls an aircraft toward Earth? Kind of based on the previous question, but which force pulls an aircraft toward Earth? A, gravity, B, lift, C, drag, or D, overweight passengers?
1: Well, it could be either Alpha or Delta. I'm going to go for Alpha. KK7NXC, back to Matt.
0: Yep, it's gravity. People think any complicated aeronautical question or answer. No, it's gravity. It's what pulls the aircraft towards Earth. You and me, too. Thank you, Timothy. David, Toledo, Ohio, KF8, GTW. Welcome back to you, David. Would you rather be able to fly or make yourself invisible?
2: Good evening, everybody on the net. I would like to be able to fly.
0: Freebird, yeah. Please. Got you down, David. Your question. What force propels an aircraft forward? One more of these force questions. What force propels an aircraft forward? Is it A, Newton's third law, B, lift, C, thrust, or D, jet fuel?
2: That's going to be Charlie thrust.
0: Yep, thrust it is. You got it. Thank you. Thank you, David. I mean, look, guys, flying an airplane is no different than riding a bicycle. It's just a lot harder to put baseball cards in the spokes. Thank you, airplane, for that one. Teresa in College Station, Texas, KE5MUX. Would you rather be able to fly or make yourself invisible, Teresa? Hey, that'd be a lot of fun at those Renaissance festivals.
3: This is KE5MUX, and you know, at first I was thinking, fly, because then I could go fly and visit all my friends that don't live anywhere near me, like most of you. Then somebody said be invisible, because then you could just sneak on the airplane, and I like that idea so much more, because then I could do more interesting, evil things, too. I mean, not that I ever would. But, yeah, this was my question, sir.
0: Yeah, don't overthink it out loud too long. We'll get in trouble here. Your question is, what is the black box on an aircraft actually colored? What's it actually colored? Is it A, coal black, B, light gray, C, bright orange, or D, jet blue?
3: Unfortunately, I have watched way too many of those air disaster episodes. They are orange. Thank you for doing the net. 73L KE5MUX.

0: Yep, right you are. Bright orange is what they're usually, well, at least in the U.S., colored to make them easier to find in the plane crash. So. Breaking news just in. Terrorists have hijacked a plane filled with politicians. They say they will release one politician per hour if their demands are not met. Somebody, please give these guys what they want. Neil Durham, how do you do, Neil? KR4HPQ, would you rather be able to fly or make yourself invisible?
1: Good evening, Alex, Scott, everyone else from Bull Durham. I have overthought this one because I'm thinking, well, flying, if you're flying like Superman, then you got to hold your neck up, and that can't be good for your for you ergonomically. Plus, you need goggles and everything else. But then again, invisible, does that mean you have to take your clothes off to be invisible? I don't know. But anyway, probably given the two of those, I'll take fly. Thanks, Alex. KR4HBQ, come on, hit me with my question.
0: Good point. Good point, Neil. Yeah, it's anybody, you've obviously ridden a motorcycle in your lifetime without goggles or eye protection, and yeah, that insects kind of stink. Your question is, what does an aircraft's flight data recorder primarily record? The flight data recorder, is that A, flight crew conversations, B, aircraft operating perimeters and performance data, C, movies watched during the flight, or D, passengers smoking cigarettes in the laboratory, the bathroom?
1: That would be Bravo. This is KR4HBQ, back to net control.
0: And that's the one, aircraft operating perimeters and performance data. Whatever you prefer. Thank you. Thank you, Neil. You got it. Dusty Orlando, KQ4OQNA. Welcome back, Dusty. Would you rather be able to fly or make yourself invisible?
2: Oh, fly like Superman for sure. Only thing is, if my underwear is on the outside of my clothes, I might need to do some shopping, man.
0: Change a thing. That's, if you do, go shopping at Walmart. Because that's, you know, normal. There are people shopping in their underwear. Thank you. Dusty, your question is, what does the cockpit voice recorder record? We did the flight data recorder. What's the cockpit voice recorder record? A, passenger conversations. B, cockpit temperature. C, the captain's Spotify playlist. Or D, cockpit audio and communications. Hey, Joy, do you like movies about gladiators?
2: Oh, man, that was running on my Spotify. People think I was crazy. How could you go from this podcast to gangster rap? But I'm going to go with Delta.
0: Yeah, but that's it. Yeah, cockpit and audio communications. I probably should have saved this one for the next check-in because his name's Joseph. But anyway, thank you. So you got it. All right, Joseph, if I got your call sign right, DYHCRU, I've heard you on East Coast Reflector, so I'm hoping that's you. And your Hobe Polanco Zamboanga, I can't remember where that is. I know I could look it up, but I'm lazy, so you tell me. DYHCRU.
3: Good morning, Control. I think it's evening there, and it's 11:47 in the morning here in the Philippines. Yeah, from Buanga del Norte, Mindanao, Philippines. Barangay and a municipality also here. But we have a city, twin city of Mindanao, twin city of the south. Dipolog and the Pitan City. Yeah, I'm ready for the question. First question and the second question.
0: All right,

0: Lovely. Thank you for joining the net. Obviously, you're new here, so we welcome and glad to hear you on. And your aviation question is, first, would you rather be able to fly or make yourself invisible? I don't know if you got that or not. What do you say about that?
1: I will choose flying because in the Philippines, there's so much traffic, especially in rush hour from Luzon, and here in the province side, also for construction services. It's so heavy traffic always. Back to you.

0: Thank you, Joseph. Appreciate that. Even in the Philippines, huh? It's, I guess, true everywhere. Your aeronautical or your aviation question is, during a spin, what aerodynamic condition generally exists on the aircraft? And what's going on that causes that spin? A, both wings are producing maximum lift. Both wings are fully stalled symmetrically. C, one wing is more stalled than the other. Or D, the airplane has finally decided to become a helicopter. What do you say?
1: Okay, so I'm going to answer it, or my answer will be letter C.
0: Yeah, very good. I'm familiar with airplanes, I see. Yes, you're correct. Yeah. A spin is caused by one wing being more stalled than the other, which causes you to spin down. So thank you. Hey, thanks, Joseph. Hope to hear you next Friday night. You got it, buddy. All right, this is W7FTM along with the N7FTP. You're listening to the Saturday Night Trivia Net on the East Coast Reflector. We're going to Glenn in Jamul, California. I've driven through it. I don't know how to pronounce it. KN6Z. Would you rather be able to fly or make yourself invisible?

0: Yeah, it's okay. We'll still be taking check-ins up here up shortly, and if I got it wrong, you can try it again. Justin, Conroe, Texas. KJ5J&J, welcome back, Justin. Would you rather be able to fly or make yourself invisible?
1: Well, thank you, Alex, for holding the net, and I always appreciate the way you do it. I would rather fly, man. I'd rather be able to fly and not have to get on an airplane once in a while like I do now. So there's the answer for that. Let me see what I can do with the other one. Go ahead.
0: Yeah, but what would you do with your, without getting your frequent flyer points? That doesn't... Oh, yeah, it'd still be worth it. Your question is... Oh, lucky you, Justin. You get the weird news trivia question of the week. Which one of the following aviation headlines was an actual news story? Okay, I got three fake ones and one real one. You tell me which is a real headline. A, Spirit Airlines announces they will tell you why they went bankrupt for an additional fee of $50. B, RFK Jr. tells a story about time he hijacked airplane, parachuted out with bags of money, and got away scot-free. So that's who that was. C, scientists admit they have no idea how planes fly, and frankly, they are shocked that they don't crash into the ground every time. Or D, United Airlines plane flying from New Jersey to Spain pulls mid-flight U-turn over Bluetooth device on board named Bomb. Yep, I swear to you, one of those is a real headline. Which one?
1: Alrighty, I'm going to go with B, and thanks again for the exciting that. KJ5JNJ, back to net control.
0: Oh, very good. I didn't even have to repeat all the answers. You're correct. It's D is the actual news story. A few months ago, The United Airlines plane flying from New Jersey to Spain pulls mid-flight U-turn over Bluetooth device on board their bomb. Now, they're middle of the Atlantic, and they turn around and come back. The flight, United flight from Newark to Palma de Mallorca, Spain, returned to Newark after discovering the suspiciously named Bluetooth network device. The information was shared on TikTok by passengers who thought it was actually funny. The device turned out to be a teenager speaker, he named Bomb, and, okay. Thank you, Justin. Gregory, Bakersfield, California, KN6ZFM. Would you rather be able to fly or make yourself invisible?
2: And spent over time.

0: All right, next up we have David in Owensboro, Kentucky, W9DWH. David, would you rather be able to fly or make yourself invisible?
1: Hi, good evening, Alex and everyone on the net. I've always been told I'm a little flighty, so I guess I would want to fly, especially since I got a 70-mile commute to work and back. That'd save a lot of gas.
0: Well, just be careful of all the duck hunters out there in Kentucky. Am I? Yeah, hey, be careful where you fly. Thank you. Thank you, David. Your question is, which famous aircraft disappeared while Amelia Earhart was attempting to circumnavigate the globe? What was that aircraft she lost? Was it A, the Spirit of St. Louis? B, the Lockheed Constellation? C, the Lockheed Electra 10E? Or D, the Blackhawk SR-0?
1: No clue. I'm I never studied history much because everybody I studied about was dead. But we'll guess the Bravo and see how that works out. And as always, Alex, thanks for running the net. Hope to catch everybody next week. W9DWH.
0: Well, you had the right aircraft company, just the wrong aircraft. It was the Lockheed Electra 10E is what she was flying when it disappeared, along with the UFO that snatched it. So hope they solve that mystery someday. I probably watch too much Star Trek. Thank you, David. Derek, North Barrington, Illinois, 9JBZ. Welcome back, or welcome to the net. I'm not sure which. So you've been here at least once. But would you rather be able to fly or make yourself invisible, Derek?
2: Good evening, Alex. This is at 9JBZ. I would rather be able to fly. Heavy traffic drive to work, so flying would be my choice. Go ahead with my question.
0: You know, of course, in Illinois, they would tax you for flying to work because you're not paying any gas tax, so they'd have to come up with some way to make you pay, but they probably already do that. Your question is, what is the, wait a minute, here we are. What is the ILS? What does ILS, India, Lima, Sierra, stand for in aviation, ILS? A, International Landing Signal. B, Instrument Landing System. C, Internal Lift Sensor. Or D, Lucky Strike means fine tobacco.
2: Well, I'm not in aviation, but I'll go with B, as in boy.
0: Yep, that's the one. It's the Instrument Landing System is ILS. That's one of the many abbreviations we're doing tonight, and you got it. Thank you. Thank you, Derek. Brent, Pensacola, Florida, KF6HDJ. All right, would you rather be able to fly or make yourself invisible? You could fly with your friends that way, but if you chose flying, but what do you say?
3: I would say flying, but if you ask any pilot, they'll probably go with being invisible, especially if it's from crew scheduling. And back to you for my question.
0: Good point. Thank you, Brent. Your question is, in relation to the last question, what is the purpose of an ILS? Now that you know what it means, what's the purpose of an ILS? Is it A, to help guide the aircraft or instrument approaches to landing? B, to control landing gear temperature? C, to increase engine power during descent? Or D, to tell the pilots so they can smoke now?
3: Well, I know nothing about aviation, but we'll go with Alpha. And another tidbit, if it floats, flies, or fornicates, it's cheaper to rent. Have a great evening, everyone. KF6HDJ.
0: Well, more philosophical advice here on the Saturday Night Tribune. And you are correct. It is ILS. The purpose of the instrument landing system is to help guide the aircraft during instrument approaches to landing, which makes sense. Thank you. Alan, Happy Valley, Oregon, N7WZI. How you doing, Alan? Would you rather be able to fly or make yourself invisible, or maybe neither? I don't know.
4: Yeah, I'm going to start out with a comment. August 19th was National Aviation Day, which was the first flight of the Kitty Hawk with the airplane there. I'd rather be invisible. I could do all kinds of things. I could do bad things. I could do good things with it. So, you know how that goes. Yeah, I'm ready for my $500 question, Alex.
0: Yeah, the National Aviation Day, and unfortunately it didn't happen on a Saturday, but yeah, don't worry, I've got Talk Like a Pirate Day, which is coming up on the 19th of next month, covered on a Saturday. So. And yeah, you got a point there, Alan. You could actually do good things if you were invisible and surprise people in a good way. Your question. Where are we? Here we are. What is a stall in aviation? What is a stall? We talked about it earlier. Is it A, when the engine runs out of fuel? B, when the landing gear stops turning? C, when the airfoil exceeds its critical angle and loses lift? Or D, where you park a plane overnight and it's stalled? What do you say?
4: Yeah, I'm going to go with Charlie. That's when the lift ends and you start, especially in a total vertical, where the engine lift exceeds itself and it decides to turn around and fall back to Earth. Thank you.
0: Ah, you've done this before. Yeah, you're correct. Yeah, it is. It stalls when when the airfoil exceeds its critical angle and loses lift, which you definitely don't want to happen. Thank you. Thank you, Alan. You got it. That's Scott, Tomahawk, Wisconsin, at KN7, AVEC. Tell me, Scott, would you rather be able to fly or make yourself invisible?
5: Good evening from the North Woods of Wisconsin, Alex, out there in the flatlands, or the highlands. I would fly. My father was an engineer at Boeing in the 60s and 70s, so I've been around it a long time. Now for my question.
0: You got it. You got it, Scott, and quit repeating yourself. That's okay. Your question is, what was the primary role of the Lockheed U-2? The Lockheed U-2, what was its primary role? A, high-altitude reconnaissance. B, strategic bombing. C, air superiority. Or D, to finally find what it's looking for. What's the Lockheed U-2 doing?
5: Actually, that's a great question because I do have a challenge coin from a friend of mine who used to pilot that bird. Going out and looking alpha.
0: Yeah, well, I would have taken D to finally find what it's been looking for, but yeah, you're right. Yeah, high altitude reconnaissance is the Lockheed U-2, what it did, and I think Cuba shot one down one time, or maybe it was the earlier one, when Russia gave Castro some missiles back in the 60s and system to protect Cuba, and he wanted to see if one worked or not, and he pressed the button and shot down a surveillance aircraft. Although it may not have been the U-2, but it was a faux pas they kind of covered up real quick. Thanks, Scott. Lynn, Sylvania, Ohio, KF8EJA. Would you rather be able to fly or make yourself invisible?
6: Good evening, Alex. Thanks for doing the net this evening again. I'd have to say flying, and besides all the other benefits, I'd be the most popular guy in the radio club because I could help everyone put up their antennas. What's my question this evening? KF8EJA.
0: Hey, that's right. Although I still probably want to put up antennas, but nonetheless, I'm glad you want to help out. Thank you all. Thank you, Lynn. Your question is, approximately how did the SR-71 Blackbird fly? SR-71 Blackbird, the famous spy plane. Was it A, at Mach 1.5, B, at Mach 2, C, above Mach 3, or D, into the light of the dark black night? How did the Blackbird fly?
6: KF8EJA, I'm remembering reading stuff about the speed check over LA thing. I want to say the answer would be around Mach 2, but that's a fuzzy memory. KF8EJA, back to net.
0: Yeah, yeah, I find it's hard to believe, but it was actually C, above Mach 3. That's how fast the SR-71 Blackbird could fly, and that, it's moving. It's, well, thank you, man, appreciate it, buddy. Let's go to Dean in Hayden, Idaho, AE7Q. Welcome back, Dean. Glad you can make it in this time. Would you rather be, and I have kind of a ridiculous question of the night, but nonetheless, would you rather be able to fly or make yourself invisible?

I think Dean must disconnect or be disconnected before he gets this far. And then we'll try him again. AE7Q, Dean and Hayden Idaho. I'll give you another 20 minutes, but then that's it.

Okay, my friend Leo, Fort Lauderdale, Florida. How you doing, Leo? K4. Hi, T. Welcome back to the net. And all right, Leo, I'm sure you put some thought into this. Would you rather be able to fly or make yourself invisible? What would work out best for you?

That's okay. He's probably busy at his restaurant. We're almost done here, so we'll get back to him in a little bit. Darren, Beaumont, Texas, KD5UNJ, last on the list tonight. Would you rather be able to fly or make yourself invisible, Darren?

I do a Bewitched joke about Duren making himself invisible, but he's probably ready to punch the next old man that brings that up. So we won't. KD5, you and Jay, are you with us?

0: Okay, then the net must move on. Topic tonight is aviation question of the night. Would you rather be able to fly or make yourself invisible? Taking more check-ins, full call sign phonetically twice, please.
1: 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Papa Charlie Hotel.
2: 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Kilo 2, Kilo India.
1: Kilo Niner Romeo Uniform Kilo. Kilo Kilo 7
3: Kilo
1: Tango
3: four.
1: Quebec.
3: Bravo,
1: Kilo Kilo,
3: Bravo,
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1: 7 Tango
3: Bravo,
1: Quebec.
4: 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Victor Alpha 3 Lima Lima Uniform.
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5: Kilo Lima 5, Tango Uniform, Soldaten, Alaska, in and out.
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0: Okay, let's hold up there a moment. The KL5 or KD5 station, I haven't checked in before. I didn't get calls line all the way. Could you try that again, please?
1: Kilo Delta 5, Uniform, November, Juliet, KD5, UNJ. Sorry about earlier. I did a text check-in, and I guess guess I couldn't be heard on my handy talkie.
0: Yeah, no problem, Darren. That happens often. Got you down. All right, so I have, joining us in this new round of check-ins, we have, I'm going to try Leo again, K4ITA first, because he might be there now. I also have Michael in Green Valley, Arizona, KK7PCH. Jose at KJ5MEO was in and out. Bob in Highgate Center, Vermont, K2KI. Welcome to the net. Nick in Driggs, Idaho, KK7TQ. We have VA3LLU, and we're still trying to catch up with the software and where you are, but I know you've checked in before, so we'll get it down. And KD5UNJ, Darren got you, and Charles in Shelby, Michigan, KF8HBS. I think that's everybody. And again, the topic tonight is aviation. The question tonight is, would you rather be able to fly or make yourself invisible? Leo, are you here at K4IT?
2: Good evening, Alex. Sorry about before, I had a small technical problem here. Sorry about that. Good evening, everybody. Nice to be back in the relaxing net. And, I like flying a lot, but if I can be invisible, I would like it better. Back to you, Alex.
0: All right, Leo, invisible it is. And your aviation question is, what is an aircraft's fuselage? A fuselage, what part of the aircraft is that? Is it A, the main body of the aircraft, B, its tail, C, its engine, or D, where the fuel is stored? Scale 5.
2: Okay, I go with Alpha, yeah, the fuselage. But it's nice. You speak. Bye bye. Thank you. K4ITA.
0: Gilio, that is correct. Yeah, it's the main body of the aircraft is the fuselage. Thanks. Thanks again, Leo. Darren in Beaumont, Texas. KD5UNJ. Darren, would you rather be able to fly or make yourself invisible?
1: And I say loaded questionnaire because, you know, if I was invisible, I could sneak onto a plane and go wherever the heck I wanted. And other nefarious things. I digress. I'm not much of a naughty type. So I think I would go with flying because it would immensely help me out with my work as I climb tanks. I do a lot of stair stepping, so yeah. Flying would make my life a heck of a lot easier. That, and I could get the best pictures imaginable. Anyway, throw

0: Me? A good question.
1: Yeah, instead of hiking up to the top of the mountain, you just fly up there and take the picture. And anyway, that's I hear you. Your question is, which aircraft is associated with the famous Miracle on the Hudson in 2009? If you remember that, they made a movie about it too. And what was that aircraft? Was it A, the Scully 737? B, the Boeing 757? C, the Airbus A320? Or D, the Airbus Floating Duck Edition?
0: As hilarious as the Airbus Floaty Duck Edition would sound, it is, in fact, the Airbus A320. I remember that incident vividly. That was so interesting how some people never even got wet. Anyway, I wanted to thank you so much for holding the net, and sorry about earlier, but I'm not being able to connect with my handy talkie. Anyway, 73, and thank you for the net. Have a good night.
1: Thank you, Darren, and you are correct. Yes, it's the Airbus A320 was the one that pilots Scully very neatly and nicely after a bird strike had disabled at least two of the engines, but was able to land, on the Hudson River. And like you said, hardly anybody got wet. And of course, the news commentator said they bought their tickets. They knew what they were getting into. I say, let them crash. Thank you, Darren. Michael, Green Valley, Arizona, KK7PCH. Hello, Michael. Welcome back. Would you rather be able to fly or make yourself invisible?
2: Good evening. I would love to be able to fly.
1: You might be a pilot, so maybe you'll know this one. Which company originally developed the SR-71 Blackbird? It was the original company that made the Blackbird. Was it A, Beatles Airlines, B, North American Aviation, C, Boeing, or D, Lockheed?

0: still have you there, Michael.
1: Yes, let me try that again. Lockheed?
0: Got in that time, yes. It was Lockheed that developed the SR-71 Blackbird, although they think they replaced that with a new, more sophisticated model that probably still in some use. Thank you. Thank you, Michael. Okay, let's see. Jose was in and out. Let's go to Bob at Highgate Center, Vermont. K2KI, welcome to the Saturday Night Tribune at Bob and our deeply philosophical and logical question tonight is, would you rather be able to fly or make yourself invisible?
2: Good evening, Allison, and everybody on the net. This is Bob, K2KI at Highgate Center, Vermont. Well, let me think about that one a minute. I mean, making yourself invisible would be kind of neat, but I think I would like to fly. I've been up in many different types of aircraft in my life and can't get enough of it. Favorite flying experience was a glider. Anyway, I'm ready for my question, sir.
0: Got you down fine, Bob, and your question is, what is the empennage of an aircraft? The empennage, is that A, the cockpit, B, the landing gear, C, the tail assembly, or something you can use to make a hat, a brooch, or a pterodactyl?
2: Mind making a pterodactyl. Let's try. I'm not sure about this, so this is a guess. Let's try the landing gear.
0: You see, I've never heard of this either, but the empennage is the tail.

0: assembly of an aircraft. Or as Johnny would say, you could use it to make a hat, a brooch, or turn it up. Thank you. And thank you, I appreciate that. Nick, Driggs, Idaho, KK7TQ. Welcome back, Nick. Would you rather be able to fly or make yourself invisible?
1: Yeah, first off, Alex, I'm a bit of a net junkie, and you do as good of a job as calling a net as anybody I've heard, so thanks a bunch. I could care less about being invisible. It would be wonderful to be able to fly.
0: Thank you, Nick. Got you down for flying, and thanks for your comments. I always appreciate the opinion of a junkie. No problem. And your question is, what does the term coffin corner refer to in aviation? The coffin corner, is that A, a big building with patients, but that's unimportant right now. B, a dangerous area between two runways. C, the narrow range between stall speed and critical Mach speed at high altitude. Or D, where airlines put passengers who die on flights before they can land. Which say the coffin corner?
1: Well, you made me chuckle. The answer from your junkie here, I thought I'd be a slam dunk tonight. Aviation, kind of something I'm interested in. It's either Bravo or Charlie. I'm going to go with Bravo.
0: And to be honest with you, I've never heard of this term either, but it's Charlie. It's the narrow range between stall speed and critical Mach speed at high altitude. If you fly a fighter jet, you probably know that. Thank you. Thanks, Nick. Thanks for being here tonight. We're going to Luke in Ottawa, Ontario. Hey, Luke, VL3LLW. I knew you were in Canada. I just wasn't sure exactly where. Would you rather be able to fly or make yourself invisible?
2: Hey, Alex, and everyone on the net. It's nice to hear everybody, including some of the new people here tonight. Okay, that was a tough one. I see it this way, though. I bike, I take scooters, I drive, I take the train around the city, so I think flying would be fun to add to that. So I'm going to go with fly. I'm ready for my question.
0: Flight is. Hey, hang on a second. This cat's about to fly off my desk. There we go. Your question is, what does VFR stand for? VFR. Is it A, vertical flight regulation, B, visual flight rules, C, very fast runway, or D, vacation flight required?
2: I hear it all the time on videos, like airplane videos, but I'm pretty sure it's A. I'm going to go with A. Thanks for doing that. VA3LLU.
0: Yeah, this one, the VFR is the visual flight rules. Yeah, it's close, but at least you knew it wasn't a very fast runway, which they probably prefer. Thank you. Thank you, Lucas. This is W7FTM on within 7 FTP. You're listening to the Saturday Night Trivia Net. Aviation is a topic on the East Coast Reflector, and we're going next to Charles in Shelbyville, Michigan. KF8 HBS, welcome to the net, Charles. And would you rather be able to fly or make yourself invisible?

0: Yeah, so first of all, I'd like to say thank you for doing this. Just discovered this recently, and it's been fun listening into it a couple times. My answer for that is going to have to be, since I am a pilot, and on a good day I can claim to know how to fly, I'd have to go with invisibility.
1: Yeah, no, that makes sense. Thanks. Thank you, Charles, and welcome to the TriviaNet, of course. Very good. Your question is, well, you should probably get this one. What does IFR, we did VFR, what does IFR stand for? A, International Flight Regulation. B, Incredibly Fast Rotation. C, Instrument Flight Rules. Or D, I forgot the route. I hate when that happens.

0: It is C, instrument flight rules.
1: Yes, indeed. Yep, instrument flight rules is IFR. Thank you. Thanks for not asking me to do it phonetically, because it's India, Foxtrot, Romeo. I could have got that one. Thank you, Charles. Hope to hear you next Saturday night. And finally on the list, we have Brian in Monticello, Kentucky, AC4BR. Glad you can make it, Brian. Would you rather be able to fly or make yourself invisible? I have to look at the consensus here, but I think fly is winning by a nose.
2: Oh, good evening, Alex and Vicky and everybody on the net. Yeah, unfortunately I missed about the first 50 minutes of the net, but it was a good day. Went and had a birthday party for my fiance's newest nephew, who just turned two, and they were over at a campground near Wolf Creek Dam, which probably doesn't mean a whole lot to anybody unless you're from Ohio or Kentucky, but it's just what Lake Cumberland, well, Lake Cumberland. But anyway, and if it ever broke, Nashville would probably be gone in about 45 minutes, I think the estimate is. Anyway, that's a good question. I'm going to go with flying. I like the idea, as a person that's largely introverted, of being invisible, but I'm guessing that probably wouldn't include clothing, and knowing me, I would probably like try to sneak and do something and forget to make myself invisible, and then, well, I'm in that camp that nobody wants to see naked, so, you know. But anyway, so I guess I'll go with fly as well. What's my question tonight?
1: Actually, there are a lot of us that invisibility would probably be the better option for Brian. Thank you for that. Your question is, what is aviation's internationally recognized distress call? Yep, internationally recognized distress call, aviation. A, mayday. B, help. C, SOS. Or D, ladies and gentlemen, this is your stewardess speaking. We regret any inconvenience the sudden cabin movement may have caused. This is due to periodic air pockets we encountered. There's no reason to become alarmed, and we hope you enjoy the rest of your flight. By the way, is there anyone on board who knows how to fly a plane? Which one is it, Brian?
2: Well, let's see here. That was so good. Actually, it was got sidetracked mentally by what you said afterwards, and I forgot what the question was. Let's see here. Let me reverse it in my head. Let's see. Oh, yes. Universal call. It's the one that's Mayday. Was that Alpha? I can't remember. Also, I did know what IFR and VFR are, but another thing I've learned from a pilot friend of mine is that these airports that don't have air traffic controllers all the time, like our little airport, they turn on the runway lights and adjust the brightness by how many times they key their frequency on their radio. And so, like, I think the maximum is like 7, I don't know, somebody on here that's a pilot could say. Anyway, but, so anyway, he gave me a demonstration of it, so it's interesting. Anyway, I'll turn it back to you there, Alex, and we'll see y'all next week. AC4BR.
1: Thank you, Brian. You are correct. Yeah, without the airplane joke, it is Mayday. Mayday is correct. International Distress Call in Aviation. Although I think it would work on a ship, too, but, well, anyway, thank you. Would it work on this net? Mayday! Thank you, Brian. Well, Brian's the end of my list, so we're still taking more check-ins for the East Coast Reflector Trivia Net. Full call sign phonetically twice, please, and slowly if you would.
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3: Whiskey,
4: four,
3: Juliet,
4: Bravo,
3: Kilo
4: Romeo.
3: Delta Niner,
4: Kilo four,
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5: Kilo
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4: Victor 3,
5: Bravo,
4: Delta
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5: Bravo.
6: Kilo India 5, whiskey, uniform. Kilo India 5, whiskey, uniform.

0: Okay, over there, there was some doubling. I want to make sure I got everybody. We have Chris in Ancaster, Ontario. There he is, V3RWJ. We have Tim at KFHGAH. Dave in, looks like Marysville, Victoria, Australia. Hey, welcome back, Dave, VK3DMJ. KI5WW, Lynn in Houston, and that's all I got. There's a few more in there, I know, because I heard him try to get full call sign phonetically twice, please.
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0: Oh, okay, hold on a second there. There was a KK station we kept. I don't think it was. Maybe it was Gary. KK7UKB. Let me just tell you what I got so far. We have Chris and Catherine. Ontario, as I said, V3RWJ, Tim, KFAGH, Dave in Australia, VK3DMJ, Lynn in Houston, KI5WW, looks like Kerry in Billings, Montana, KK7UBQ, Boyce in Surprise, K4BBR, I know that's you, Eric, Round Lake, Illinois, KD9QEN, and another KK station, they're trying again.

0: Well, maybe not. Maybe I do. Get it right. Thank you. Okay, looks like I picked the wrong week to quit amphetamines. Chris in Ancaster, Ontario, VE3RWJ. Welcome back, Chris. Would you rather be able to fly or make yourself invisible?
1: I think I'd rather be able to fly. If I was invisible, I'd hear what people were really thinking of me. Because they wouldn't know I was there listening. Anyway, ready for my question.
0: And I'm sure you'd fly better than a lot of the new pilots that are graduating these days. So. Thank you. Chris, your question is, which aircraft is often called the Queen of the Skies? Queen of the Skies, what are you talking about? A, the Boeing 747. B, the

0: Boeing 737, C the Airbus A320, or D the Freddie Mercury 69. Oh look, there's a sale at Penny's. Which is it?
1: I'm gonna guess B, Bravo.
0: Well, the right manufacturer just wrong plane. It's the Boeing 747A. It's the queen of the skies. Yeah, I never heard that either, but apparently. Thank you. Thank you, Chris. Got you down. And Tim, KFAGAH. Hey, Tim. Tell us where you are since the spreadsheet isn't working correctly tonight. Although I know you may have checked in before. I don't know. If not, welcome. Would you rather be able to fly or make yourself invisible? B, the Boeing 737.

0: Yeah, I never heard that either, but apparently. Thank you. Thank you, Chris. Got you down. And Tim, KFAJH. Hey, Tim. Tell us where you are since the spreadsheet isn't working correctly tonight. Although I know you may have checked in before. I don't know. If not, welcome. Would you rather be able to fly or make yourself invisible?
1: I would rather fly.
2: KFAJH. Definitely rather be invisible. 100%. I have vertigo. I'm not flying. Oh, yeah. Question about aviation? I'm not looking forward to this because I'm not an aviation guy. But hit me.
0: Cut you down for the invisibility. And Lima, Ohio. Okay, all right. I know where you are. Your question is, which aircraft holds the record for the highest operational altitude among crewed aircraft, aircraft with crews in? Is it A, the SR-71 Blackbird, B, the MiG-25, C, the U-2, or D, the Led Zeppelin?

0: I don't know. I want to go with A because I like A's. I have no idea. I have no idea. And yes, this is Tim in Lima, Ohio. I've talked to you before, and it's a pleasure again to talk to you. Back to Ned.
1: And I had to give you a difficult question because, well, I certainly didn't know this. I would have thought the Blackbird, right, as far as spy playing way up there. And now I see MiG-25. Yeah, the Soviets and the Russians beat us, but of course that was before they were Russians, they were Soviets, and they kicked out their communists. But anyway, MiG-25, highest operational altitude among a crewed aircraft. Thanks. Hey, thanks. I'm glad you could make it. Hope to hear you next Saturday night. Dave, Bairnsdale, Victoria, Australia, VK3, and DMJ, welcome back. And would you rather be able to fly or make yourself invisible?
2: Hey, good evening, Alex, and everyone on the net tonight. I'm a bit like your previous station. I'm scared of heights as much as I love to fly, so I have to say invisible would be the way to go for me. Thanks, Alex.

0: Invisible it is. Thank you, Dave. And your question is? Which aircraft was famously known as the Spruce Goose? Remember the Spruce Goose? It's a little before my time, but was it A, the Hughes H-4 Hercules, B, the Lockheed Constellation, C, the Boeing 314 Clipper, or D, the IKEA Grand Gaz assembly required?
1: I'd have to I think it's the Hughes Hercules, A. Certainly hope it's not IKEA, because that was a rather big aircraft and that would take a while to put together, and I'm no good at instructions. Back to Matt Cole from VK3 Delta, my Juliet.
0: Thank you, Dave. I like to poke fun at IKEA every now and then. And by the way, the Grand Gaz means spruce goose in Swedish. Yeah, for the Swedish speakers out there knew that. Yeah, it's the Hughes H4 Hercules. So, very good. Thank you, Dave. I appreciate you being here. Lynn in Houston, KI5, WWU. Would you rather be able to fly or make yourself invisible or not ever put together IKEA?

0: furniture again.
1: Good evening, Alex. Thanks for running a net. KI5WWU, Lynn in Houston. I'll go with flying and certainly put the IKEA thing number 3 on the list. Ready for my question, sir?
0: Okay, Dave, well, maybe you know this. What is a jet engine's bypass ratio? Jet engine's bypass ratio, is it A, the number of pilots per aircraft? B, the number of airports they can visit in one day. C, the ratio of air flowing around the engine core to air flowing through the core. Or D, how many times the airline overbooks a flight? What is the bypass ratio of a jet engine?
1: That would be Charlie, I believe. Back to you, sir. KI5WWU.
0: And that would be correct. I couldn't get you with the decoy question. So, yeah, it's the ratio of air flowing around the engine core to air flowing through the core is the bypass ratio of a jet engine. Thank you. Thank you, man. Boyce, and surprise. Hey, Boyce, K4BBR. Would you rather be able to fly or make yourself invisible?
2: Hey, good evening, Alex. I've been flying all day and just got off a plane about 2 hours ago, so I'm kind of burned out on flying. So I'm going to go with invisible for tonight. Then I could sneak down to your house and see the answers to the questions. So that'd be good, too.
0: Well, with all the wind from that monsoon the other night, he'd probably, oh, wait, it was blowing toward the west, so I guess he wouldn't be able to do that as far as a tailwind. Your question is, what is the purpose of wing flaps during takeoff and landing? What do those wing flaps do? A, increase maximum cruise speed. B, reduce aircraft weight. C, increase lift at lower speeds. Or D, planes have to flap their wings just like birds do. Duh.
2: I'm going to go with Charlie for the win, Alex. Let me know how I did. K4BBR.
0: You never seen a jet flapping its wings before? Maybe in the early videos from the 1900s. Yeah, you're right. Increased lift at lower speeds. That's what the purpose of wing flaps are for during takeoff and landing. So, thanks. Thank you, boys. I figured you'd know that one. And finally, Eric, Round Lake, Illinois. Welcome to the TriviaNet, Eric and KD9QEN. The question of the night is, would you rather be able to fly or make yourself invisible?
3: I think I'd like to make myself fly.
0: Yeah, what a time saver that would be. At again, they'd probably find a way to tax it. So, your question is, what does the aviation phrase "Roger" traditionally mean? This is the aviation, not ham radio, phrase "Roger." What does it mean? A, yes, absolutely. B, permission to take off. C, message received and understood. Or D, Kareem Abdul-Jabbar is a co-pilot.
3: We go with C. I think that's the right answer, although I do love airplane.
0: His best role ever was as Murdoch. Anyway, you're correct. Yes, it was C. Message received and understood. That's what it means. Thanks. Thank you, Eric. All right, well, that's the end of the call. It's some time left. You want to check in the East Coast Reflector TriviaNet. Let me make sure. Yeah, we do. Full call scientifically twice, please. I'll get you a question on aviation.
4: Kilo Delta 9 Zulu Juliet Mike. Kilo Delta 9 Zulu Juliet Mike. First name is Mike in Piper City, Illinois.

0: Mike, you might be it. We'll do one more call after this. KD9ZJM, welcome to the TriviaNet, by the way, Mike, and you're in Piper City, Illinois. Your question, the question of the night is, would you rather be able to fly or make yourself invisible? That's a hard-hitting question. What do you think?
1: I'd rather be able to fly, because if I made myself invisible, I might get run over by somebody with a semi-truck.
0: That is true. That is true. I mentioned that earlier. However, if you fly, you can run into a drone. So it'd probably be better, though, that way. Your question is, what is the primary purpose of a PITOT, P-I-T-O-T, tube, on an aircraft? You ever heard of those? What is the PITOT, P-I-T-O-T, tube on an aircraft do? Measuring engine temperature, B, measuring altitude, C, measuring airspeed, or D, so pilots can relieve themselves without leaving the cockpit, so to speak. What do you say, Michael?
1: I will guess number two, and I just tuned in. If you could give your call sign, I would really appreciate it.
0: Oh, yeah, no problem. I know you needed to complain to the FCC. It's Whiskey 7, Fox Tingle Mike, and thank you for joining our net. And that was a good guess, because I never heard of this thing. It's a PITOT, P-I-T-O-T tube, is for measuring airspeed. Yeah, measuring airspeed. Now, get this. It was invented by French engineer Henri PITOT, which is probably pronounced differently, during his work with aqueducts that he published in 1732, and it's still being used today. PITOT, thank you. Thank you for that. Appreciate that, Scott. You know French. Yeah, PITOT is what it's called. So it's been around a while. Thanks. Thank you, Michael. All right. Last call, full call sign. Frantically twice, please, and we'll get you a question coming out.

0: Whiskey 4 Kilo November Sierra. I'll change mine from a check-in to a, you know, answer the question.
1: Yep, that's what we do. Was it Whiskey 4, what was the call sign again?

I'm not quite pulling out. We'll try it next week. Let's go ahead and wrap it up, call it an end. We'll see how we did tonight. We had 54 people check in tonight to the net, and of those who gave answers and weren't in and out, 31 people got their aviation question correct, and only 11 people missed it. That's pretty good. All these weren't that easy. You know, it's kind of a good mix, so it's a good percentage. That's 73.8% correct to 26.2% missed. And of the question of the night, well, we actually have a consensus now. Would you rather be able to fly or to make yourself invisible? Fly won that one. Yep. 28 people would rather fly. 15 people would rather be invisible. That's 65% to 35%. So very, very good. Now we know. I'd like to thank everyone who participated tonight. The East Coast Reflector hosts many interesting nets during the week. You don't go by this one. For more information, visit eastcoastreflector.com and select the Nets tab on the main page. We are now returning control of the UCR back to normal amateur use at 9:55 p.m. Mountain Standard Time, which nobody probably cares about, or 4:55 a.m. UTC. Until next week, at the same time, when the control voice we'll take you to the Saturday Night Trivia Net. 7:30, good night, W7 FTM clear, and thanks again, Scott, and 7 FGP. We're out.

Victor Echo 7 Tango Alpha Quebec. Someone is doing up their reflector, and I don't think they're quite making it in. There's not very any signal out of the Scotch tri-band with higher power, maybe. I don't know.

0: make sure that was correct. I've got Kilo Foxtrot 8, Hotel Bravo Sierra from Little Lima 4 NG X-ray. I hope I've got the call sign correct there.
1: That was Kilo Foxtrot 8, Hotel Bravo Sierra. The repeater was identifying.
0: Yeah, fine, those are there. The KF8, HBS, from ZL4IX. Have we got your call sign correct there?
1: Yes, sir. How you doing this evening? And what was your call sign again?
0: Yeah, fine, those are there. Good evening. And, the call sign is ZL4IX, Lulu Lima 4 India X-ray, down here in New Zealand. The handle this way is Zach there. Microphone back over to you.

0: Yeah, well, what's on your mind, sir?
1: Not too much of what I've done, but a call out here. I've had the overs coming via RLP into a local Simfix node here, and I've had it on for the afternoon, the East Coast Afflicted here on for the afternoon, listening to the trivia net, so now I've what I've done. But a call out and see what's happening there. Back to you.
0: Yeah, I'm actually brand new to amateur radio, and discovering that little trivia net was a real gem. Found it quite enjoyable to listen the past couple weeks, and finally thought I'd check into it and play along.
1: Yeah, no, business there. The Tribunet's quite good. And obviously you're coming to a RLP link repeater, I'd guess. I'm guessing you're in there, so no, it's all good there. What was the name for the mod there? Back to you.
0: This is Charles in Shelbyville, Michigan.
1: No worries at all there, Charles. It's all good there. The name this way is Zach there. Back to you.
0: Yeah, well, extremely nice to talk to you there, sir. You're definitely the furthest contact I've had over radio so far. I'm still in the process of getting antennas put up for HF. So this reflector net has been also something that's been very cool to experience.
1: Yeah, no worries, there, Charles. All fine, the Tribunet and the RLP is definitely something different, eh? And I'm glad to be a furthest away station contact-wise so far. And, what have you got set up, set up so far, Charles, over?
0: As far as radio equipment, I just have a Yaesu 2-meter, 70-centimeter rig I set up in my truck, and I've been working on getting mast built for my antennas for HF. I haven't even started looking at radios for that. I figured the antennas were the hard part. Kilo Foxtrot 8, Hotel Bravo Sierra.
1: Yeah, KF8HPS is at L4RX returning there. It's all fine in the working conditions there. I guess you're working out of the mobile there at the moment, so it's all good. And I'm running. Oh, I've got a radio in the truck as well. But I'm just at home at the moment. So I'm just coming through a ex-commercial 2-meter rig. Which is works quite well here. Into a quarter wave, so it's not too bad. Not too bad there, so it's all fine. The antennas, you'll soon find out. The antennas are definitely obviously a big part. Play a big part. I do a little bit of HF. I don't have anything set up at the moment. I did. I was mainly just doing 10 metres sideband or SSB, so sort of where I sort of like to hang out in terms of the HF stuff. But I'm guessing you're a technician, I'm guessing, so yeah, you'll have 10-meter privileges over there. But yeah, it's all good. Now back to you, Charles.

0: Yeah, well, very good chatting with you, sir. I just realized what time it's getting to be here, so I am going to bid you 7-3 and sign off after your final. Over.
1: Yeah, no problem. Thank you for the QSO here, and yeah, pop me in your envelope book there, and yeah. No, it's all good. I am frequently East Coast, particularly, but so yeah, you might hear me on another day. But yeah, good one. Sim-free, and all the best from down here in ZL. You have a good rest of your Saturday over there. Yes. Sim-free the trails. KF8 HPS ZL 4IX. 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

This is KJ5, KJ. See, a lot of folks out there. Anyone want to keep a short conversation tonight about whatever subject we can come up with? We had one last night. Started out with one or two people. Ended up with quite a few. Anyway, I'm north of Houston, Texas. And just come on back. It's a beautiful day out there. It's short conversation. Kilo Juliet 5, Kilo Juliet.

Jim, I'll talk to you. Good morning to you, sir. How are you doing? This is Kilo 2 X-Ray India. You may remember me. And good morning, good evening, good afternoon to everyone else out there monitoring as well. Over to you, Jim. My name is David.

David, we got a bunch of beepers listening, so there's some people out there want to bite on us. So we got two of us talking, David. Yes, I do remember you, sir. But, you know, the most interesting thing I find, like, that people want to just talk. We just have to pull it out of them. And, you know, they want to do something else. They wouldn't be sitting there listening to us. You know, why to get a ham license? So you can get on this great East Coast Reflector or any radio band, and you want to sit on the side and just listen. But, you know, that's just the way it is. But anyway, David, it's good to hear. How have you been doing? It hasn't been too long since we talked, David, so come on back and see if we can draw some more beepers out to talk to us. KJ5, KJ.

0: Well, once again, good morning to you, Jim. I know where you're at there, and I'm not far from you. We're in the same time zone, and like I said, top of the day, whatever time it is for everybody else out there. Well, Jim, to answer your question, I don't have an answer, but I've got a theory on it. And my theory is that people get into amateur radio for their own reasons. And we got a lot of people that are new, and so they get a little mic fright and things of that nature. And let me catch this call. Just a second, Jim. I got a call coming in here. Nope, it dropped, so we're good. But people get mic fright and stuff, and you know, like the East Coast Reflector, you know. And it's like, look at the bubble chart, and there's hundreds and thousands of connections or whatever. People get freaked out, and they can't handle it. But a lot of people get in there, in my opinion, for their own reasons, and not all of it's to sit and talk. I mean, they get a thrill just by receiving the signal. I mean, I did when I first got licensed. You know, just spinning the VFO. That was something, you know. Anyway, I'm rambling, Jim. You've been licensed longer than I've been alive. I've been 67, Jim. This is K2XI with KJ5JK. Oh, geez. Jim, I'm sacking your call sign up again. I apologize. Jim, over to you.
1: Well, I counted to five to let somebody break in, talk to us. But, you know, you're probably right on that. Yeah, it is. But, you know, that's a sad thing because I'm going to tell you what. Being a ham, you're going to have a lot of friends on this ball we live on. It's a rewarding experience to talk to somebody halfway around the world. Somebody that you wouldn't pick a phone up to call, but somebody you're going to call on the airways and talk to them and ask how they're doing, how Susan's doing, how they're catching. You know, that's just the way. I don't know how some of you guys, but I've got friends in Norway and Germany and all through. And you know what? Barring any, we don't talk politics on the air. And I'm going to tell you what, people are the most beautiful assets that we've got. And they're just normal people. And it's a great thing. So any of you guys out there, any new guys, especially some new guys, yes, come on back and tell us who you're at, where you're at, and how you got your ham license. And, you know, I've been a ham on and off since 59 or so, so I beat you by a few years. But that doesn't really matter. What really matters is you're a ham and you get up and you just want to ham around and talk. It's interesting. You'll find that you'll have a lot of friends out there. And David will tell you that. Anyway, back to you, sir, and let's pause a few minutes, see if we can pull out some rattlesnakes out of the bush.
2: Well, thank you. Here's a rattlesnake out of the bush. This is Victor Kilo 3, Sierra November Romeo, from beautiful downtown Beulah, listening on your network. Over.
1: Well, sir, we are thrilled to have you back on here. I want to tell you, it's not my network; it's ours. It belongs to the world. The East Coast Reflector is it doesn't belong to any one country. It belongs to us hams, and as hams, I like to think of us as we are our own country. We're our own people. So you're down in the bush. I tell you what, you got more potent snakes than rattlesnakes down there, sir. I think you do, but so coming back, how long have you been a ham? How's the weather down there, and what's going on? KJ5KJ, Houston, Texas, the home of going to the moon.
0: Yeah, and this is also K2XI with Jim here, and we've got you logged here. one thing I was going to say about that is down in Australia, I've met a lot of really nice people. I never got to shake their hand or look them in the eyes or drink a cup of coffee with them. But over the years, I've met a lot of folks, and some of them are silent keys now. I believe it was, oh, goodness. Here, I've moved some stuff around here. But I think it was Sierra November Romeo was the last of your call signs. What's your name, sir? And welcome aboard. This is K2XY.
2: Well, thank you, gentlemen. Thank you very, very much. It's my name is Peter, Papa Echo Tango Echo Romeo, and the call sign is Victor Kilo 3. That's the bottom of Australia, Victoria, Sierra November Romeo, signal to noise ratio, or just plain old senior. And sitting next to me is the very lovely XYL, Victor Kilo 3, Alpha India Juliet, my darling, who's sitting opposite me. Good to hear you, gentlemen, and I'm grateful that you've allowed me to interrupt your chat. I was quite enjoying listening there for a moment. But the weather down here, it's been about 14 degrees. The last fortnight we've had a lot of rain. I come from a small country town called Beulah, which is a farming town where we grow wheat, barley, canola, and lentils. Just a break for a minute. Yes, we grow, it's a cropping place, and we've had a lot of rain, and the canola is now flowering, which is really great. It's pretty to see from the air. And the wheat is coming on. And as a matter of fact, we're thinking that we might have to go out next week and put another strand of barbed wire on the fence just to keep the canola in. So there you go. That's our story down here in beautiful downtown Beulah. Back to you, gentlemen. Thank you.
1: Well, sir, it's an honor. It's actually, I consider it an honor to have that story. You know, it's amazing how the cultures across this ball we live on and the difference and stuff. And that's what we learn about being hams. We learn about other people, and that's important. We may not like our things that are going on in the world with our governments, or we may not like that, but if we as human beings, I think we have a common goal and a common interest. So it's interesting. So, you know, whatever, your challenges down there are different than ours, and you know what? That's what we need to understand and respect each other for that. I do, so. Right now, to give you an idea, it was over 100 degrees F here in Houston today, and that would be about 39, 40 degrees Celsius. So we had a very warm day. We have a high over us. But, you know, there's one thing good, being on the Gulf Coast here in the United States this time of year. We normally have hurricanes and storms, and we haven't had any this year. So thank our Savior. I call him JC, by the way. So thanks, JC, for that. And he's never complained to me by calling him that, by the way. So I feel like I may have escaped a lightning bolt. So but anyway, anyone else out there? There's three of us on. And, you know, the most interesting thing last night, it started out as one and ended up with quite a few. And it's new hams or anybody that just wants to get on and say something. This is a golden opportunity because it's your ball game. It's whatever you want to do. KJ5KJ, we're on the side and we'll pause a few seconds.
0: I've got an idea there, Jim. Why don't we get Peter's XYL? I've copied her call sign down as Victor Kilo 3 Alpha Sierra Juliet. Why don't we get that lady on here and visit with us? Ma'am, would you care to visit with me? My name is David, and my call sign is Kilo 2 X-Ray India. Peter, would you allow your wife to visit with us on the radio? Over to you, Peter.
3: Hi, this is VK3AIJ, and it's lovely listening to you folks, and it's so nice to hear someone acknowledging JC. I love it. And, yeah, I'm just sticky-beaking, sitting here listening while Peter talks, and we've got puppies here that are sitting on the couch next to me, and they're enjoying just being in here because we've got the heater on in here and it's warm, but it's been quite cold outside. Now, I'll give you back to Peter and VK3SNR. Thanks for letting me chat. Thanks, David.
0: Now, wait a minute. Hold on. All right, Peter, you're welcome, ma'am. And let's see. I don't know where you're at in Australia. That's a pretty big island. But let's see, what time is it? It's 1:20, 1:30 in the morning here. So it's on in the afternoon there. One thing I didn't get from my logbook, VK3 Alpha India Juliet, thank you for the call sign correction. What I didn't get was your name, ma'am.
3: Thank you, David. My name is Rita, R-I-T-A, and I'm fairly new to the thing, although being with Peter, I've been around it for a long time, but only about 18 months I did my exams, and fortunately I passed, so here I am. I'm giving you back to Peter again. Thank you.
2: Yeah, K2EI, David, and NJ5KJ, Jim. Yeah, that was my lovely XYL Rita, who doesn't talk very often, but she does listen. And thank you for allowing her to have a chat, and myself. And yes, late in the morning, you gentlemen, you should be sleeping like the rest of the crew, but I understand why you're up having a chat. It's great. We linked up here just thinking that we may on the chance get someone, but what a pleasure to talk to hams. And yeah, I think it's a big world, and we have a lot that we can talk about. So I suppose the right thing is to let you have a chat. Jim, you're in Houston, and this is Peter, Victor Kilo 3, Sierra November Romeo, in beautiful downtown Beulah. Back across to you, Jim.
1: Well, sir, I have one thing to say. Rita, it was such an honor to hear you talk. You need to do that more, by the way. You come across very, very distinct, and it's just a pleasure to listen to you. You know, that's one of the problems that old hams get. We listen to all these old guys all the time, so to listen to a nice lady is a very comfortable thing. So, Rita, try to practice a little bit more, please. You're doing fantastic. Peter, you ought to be proud of that young lady. I say young, and I just that's just the way I talk. All ladies are young because you just, that's just the way you do. You respect them. So I'll be quiet for a little bit and try to see if we can drum up some more folks. The most interesting thing right now, there's probably hundreds of people listening to us, gobs of people, maybe not hundreds, but there's gobs. And if we just pull out some more, you know, open communications and talking to people is a beautiful thing. So KJ5KJ, Houston, Texas, just standing by for anyone that wants to just talk. There's a couple of us on here, so come on in.

0: Alrighty, well, Jim, I may not have waited the 5 seconds. This is K2XI in the group. But I'd like to ask Peter, Rita, where they're at. As I said previously, I've met a lot of people from Australia over the years, and good friends. Spent hundreds of hours visiting with them. So, Peter, where are you at on the continent of Australia? I had some friends that were up around Toowoomba, up in the Riverina district, and I had some friends that were south down around in the bay down there that was south of Toowoomba. And I had one fellow that I talked to that was on the other side, all the way to, I guess it'd be the west end of Australia. I've actually got maps of Australia that were sent to me from Australians, fellow amateur radio operators. We, like I say, they're silent key now, but we would send gifts back and forth. So I'm just curious, where are you at, Peter, Rita? Or, unless you guys are in a top secret location and you can't tell us, and if that's the case, I don't want to know. BK3 Sierra November Romeo. This is Kilo 2 X-Ray India in the group.
1: Kilo 2 X-Ray India in the group. That was a very good explanation, David. I like that. Well, a little bit of a story before I tell you where we are. We came from the top half of Australia, not far from Toowoomba, so we know that area quite well. We lived in a place called Ipswich, which is about 100 odd k's to the east of Toowoomba. And then my wife originally came from the western part of Australia, which is way over the west from a city called Perth or thereabouts. So right at the moment, we live about 450 kilometres, or should I say about 320 miles northwest of Melbourne. So if you look at a map of Australia, Melbourne is at the bottom before the island. So in Victoria, so we live in Victoria, about in a small place called Beulah, the biggest, well, we would be probably 250 kilometres, I'll just pray for a minute. Right, we would be south of Mildura, which is on the Victorian New South Wales border. So if you find Mildura and go straight south, you'll see Beulah if you've got the magnifying glass. If you get as far as Warwicknabeal, you've gone too far. So there we go. That's where we live. We live northwestern Victoria, which is in the bottom half of Australia. So effectively, you guys are standing on our heads. So there we go. I hope that is a bit clearer, as clear as mud, David. Back to you.
0: Oh, yeah. I've got a good idea where you're at. And without looking at the map, I've studied it many times, and I've dreamed about going to Australia. I don't think that I'll ever get there in my lifetime. Maybe somewhere else, some other time. But now I got a good idea, and I just wanted to have that in mind. Logging all this stuff, I log all these contacts, even though it's not required by law anymore. But I get it. And by the way, I'm in the central part of the continental United States. I'm in a state called Arkansas, and I'm in the northwest corner of it. I'm just a little bit south of Missouri, a little bit south of Kansas, and just a little bit west of Oklahoma. So I'm right up in the corner. And this is K2XI in the group. Now, Jim was asking for other contacts. So, this is amateur radio. The more the merrier. That's what it's all about. Would somebody else like to join us? We've got several people out here this morning, afternoon, evening, whatever the case may be, for wherever you're at around the world. And if so, I've got a pen in hand and a paper. We'll get you on the log. This is K2XI.

0: Jim, looks like we're shooting snake eyes this morning. You want to pick it up? Over to you, Jim.
1: Well, I tried to crawl rattlesnakes out of the bush. We couldn't get any, though. But there's folks out there, and it's kind of sad in a way. It is. I don't know what the philosophy is, getting a ham license and sitting and not talking. But right now, I'm just looking at my monitor. There's about 5 or 10, 15 people that I can see right now. There's Chuck, Virginia, Nora, Gary, L. Michael, R. Matthew, Angler. There's quite a few people up there. It won't hurt to try. Last night was very interesting. Last night we had a couple of, I call them novices, by the way, but they're technicians, our first or second time on the air. It was an enjoyable conversation. And any new hams out there that just want to push that, the problem we had last night, some of them had bow fangs, and they were kind of ashamed. I think they were hesitant, I guess is a better word. They were hesitant to get on with that type of radio. But let me tell you something. I'm an amateur extra class. It doesn't bother me. You know, that's how you learn. You've got to start. You've got to crawl before you can walk. So any of you guys out there that just has a new radio, you don't know how to handle it, you're not too sure, come on back. If we can't help you, there's somebody that's listened to us that can help you guys. KJ5KJ, Houston, Texas.

0: Well, you know, nothing happened. You know, by the way, the first word spoken from the moon was Houston. Houston, the first words out of the moon. So that's just the way it is. So, yeah, I can imagine the temperature down there you guys had. It's kind of cool down there. It's kind of cool. So we're getting ready to reverse that. You know, we're getting ready to go into winter up here or fall, and you guys will be coming out of that hole and turn around. So it's kind of amazing how this old ball we live on, it tilts, rotates, and runs around the moon. So it'll be changing for you. And so you're almost far enough south that you probably don't have really a severe summer. I wouldn't think so. What's the latitude down there? What's the latitude?
1: Over time.

0: Alrighty. Peter, Victor Kilo 3 Sierra November Romeo. Peter, I think Jim was directing that question to you as far as what your latitude is there. This is K2XI, over to Peter.
1: K2XI, VK3SNR and others in the group. Yeah, my apologies there because I'm not sure what the latitude is here. I was going to come and quickly have a look, but then it went time out. So I thought, oh, I've got time to do this, but then you came back. So if you'd like to talk to VK3AIJ for a minute, I'll get the latitude. So here we are.
2: No, Peter, I've already looked up. Mine is
0: 37. Oh, yeah, you better believe it. We want to talk to her.
2: It kind of tells me you have a
0: put her on the line.
2: Very comfortable summer and maybe a very cold winter. So,
0: like Jim was talking about,
2: kind of guess,
0: a bunch of old people out here.
2: VK3
0: Alpha India
2: Julius.
0: It's
2: kind of chilly down there, I would imagine. So
0: you're up there when the time is Pearson. I'm doubling with somebody, so we'll see about that. But anyway, absolutely, Rita.
2: I don't hear any
0: clickers
2: anymore. Normally we hear clickers, so maybe a quiet night. For Saturday night, it's sure quiet. KJ5KJ on the side, Houston, Texas.
3: Hi, this is VK3AIJ. We have some numbers here. One is it minus 35? Minus 35.9377 and 142.4195. Hopefully that's it.
2: Somebody's trying to break in. Come on back. Please, come on back.
3: Okay. All right, I think it's me. And hopefully we've given you the right latitude and longitude. It's a very little town. Not a heap of people here. But we've been here for 15, 17 years, something like that, and it's quite home for us, and we go off to church at Warwicknabeal on a Sunday, which is about 32 kilometres, which is, you'll have to work that out on the mileage, but it's south of Beulah, and okay. Well, I'll hand you back to Peter now. Thank you.
2: Well, that's right. The reason I ask for latitude, that gives me an idea of what your temperatures are down there. But, and by the way, I lived in Europe for 6 years, so I'm very familiar with the system. But, and that's something that this country should have done, and it didn't. It was convert to metric, so. But anyway, yeah, I appreciate your comeback. It was a very thoughtful. I just kind of looked Melbourne up, and it's at minus 37, so you're a little bit further north from Melbourne, which is already, you've already said that. So, but anyway, name KJ5KJ, I'll sit on the side and turn it back to whoever wants to make a comment. But I will say this, it is 0 o'clock, 1:38 in the morning here in Houston. It is Sunday for us, which I guess it is for you too, by the way, isn't it? I don't know. Anyway, back to you folks.
1: Well, thank you, Jim and David. Thank you very much for the opportunity to have a chat with you on this day. It's late at night, and I've just noticed that the handheld is flashing at me, so I will have to cut it short, and now I'll put this on the charger. I hope that both you gentlemen have a really great day where you are, and that we get to come back again another time and have a chat, and we can talk some more. We both really enjoyed it, both VK3 Alpha India Juliet, my lovely lady Rita, and myself, VK3 Sierra November Romeo, Peter. So we bid you 73s before we drop off the planet, because the battery's just about done. But hope you have a really great day, and we'll catch you again. Cheers.
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0: Good morning, Tim and Jim and Rita and Peter. Of course, it's afternoon for them folks over there. They're down in Australia. But, Jim, you had mentioned that you thought that we should convert over to metric, and
1: we can talk some more. We both really enjoyed

0: Good morning. AV5 SSQ.
1: Good morning, Tim and Jim and Rita and Peter. Of course, it's afternoon for them folks over there. They're down in Australia. But, Jim, you had mentioned that you thought that we should convert over to metric, and I don't know about that. Just my opinion. But a rose is a rose by any other name. You know, is it a yard? Is it a meter? Whatever. What's the measurement? You know, we're humans. We can calculate. Whatever. So I don't know about that. But what was interesting is Rita was saying that she was quite happy living where they're at, and she said in years. She said they were there for X amount of years, and they were quite happy. So there's no metric system for time, which I think is interesting. Jim, I want you to meet a friend of mine. His name is, goodness gracious, KB5SSQ. I'm sorry, sir. Tim, I know your name. I'm getting stagnant here, I guess. But Tim, meet Jim. Both of you boys are down there in Texas. This is K2XI, I'm the group. Jim, over to you.
2: Well, sir, I'm more than happy to talk to you, but you know, from when I say metric, I do woodwork a lot, or I used to. I'm 83 now, but you know, working with fractions and that, but you know, when I want to cut a board, if I want to cut to 8.3 millimeters or what centimeter, that's a hell of a lot easier to remember than the decimals that we use in the fractions. And I don't know about you guys, but if you ever take a look at a ruler and you've got 1/64 inch, it's try to find it's an eyesore. But that's what I mean. And by the way, I think I may be a little wrong, but I'm going to be pretty damn close. I think there's only two countries in the world that use the system we do, and one of them is Africa. There may be a third one. So that's what it is. But anyway. Anyway, my name's Jim, so I have a new Jim on here. I'm out of Houston, and I'll let you come back and tell me about yourself.
0: Hello there. My name is Tim Tango India, Mike. I'm here in Sherman, Texas, north of Dallas. I'm since 1991, extra class now. Have been quite a few years, but been around electronics pretty much all my life. Auto mechanic by trade. Disabled for the last about 12 years now. Just turned 65, but still getting around and turning the wrench now and then.
2: Well, sir, it's a pleasure to hear from you. I know where Sherman is. I've been in and out of Texas since 1949. Settled here. I'm an Air Force brat. Dad retired at the base here in Houston. So I've been at Texas and living in Houston since 1962 or 3, somewhere in there. So traveled all through our great state of Texas. I'm an RVer. I've camped in every state park. So this old boy knows where Sherman is. I regret hearing about your situation that you have. I don't know what to say about that. Tell me what kind of rig you're running. I don't think you told me how long you've been a ham. But I'm sure welcome aboard this time of night. It's a pleasure to have our folks this time of night just come out and talk. So anyway, KJ5KJ, back to you.
0: Now, right now I'm actually talking on a little propane talkie in the

0: made by Pete. I can't make his call now. Anyway, got one of his little nodes over there. Just using this, walking around the house with it. But I've got a couple of radioless nodes here that I've built. And got 2-3 HF rigs sitting here. Dual band all mode 910, ICOM 910 for 2 meter and 440. But been a ham since 91, I guess 91, right in there. Like doing a lot of work in the space when I get a chance, and all kind of working the parts on the air. I'll try to catch them if I hear them out there.
1: That's good. There's nothing wrong with those little Bowfangs. Don't do that. They're not bad radios. So. In fact, I've got two myself. My son's getting ready to study. My number two boy wants his technician license, so I'm getting ready to send those off to Burke Burnett, Texas. So if you're not a Texan, you don't know where Burke Burnett is, but that's the way that is. There's nothing wrong. And the beautiful thing about what you've got is these folks at the East Coast Reflector have developed a network that those little units work, and they work just fine. And it's a pleasure to have you. It's a pleasure to talk to you. So is your wife a ham also, or did she take the radio test so that you can make you go to bed or something?
0: She's already in bed and sawing logs. She don't have nothing to do with radio. The only thing she knows about radio is the volume control and how to turn them off. And I'm not around them and never driving her crazy. But she'll write down or log my calls or something if I'm running HF in the mobile or if we're traveling somewhere. She'll log the calls for me. That sort of thing, but that's about the extent of her radioing.
1: Well, that's something I don't do is log calls. I quit logging calls a long time ago when they quit making it a mandatory thing. I don't know. First of all, I have a hearing issue, and I can't always quite get all the call signs right, and I hesitate being a bug and say, "Can you repeat that? Can you repeat that?" And so, I don't log calls, but I do have a very total recall of voices and names, and not necessarily names, but I recognize that I've talked to that person before. But that's a unique thing. So my wife's kind of the same way, but she just kind of ignores. She finally admits that it's a hobby, and that's the way it is, and that's the way she ain't going to change me. So that's the way it's the way it is. So. Anyway, back to you again. Is she there? Are you still there, buddy?

0: Tim, I think Jim was referring to you when he said Dennis. He was actually talking to you, Tim. KB5SSQ, this is K2XI in the group.
1: I thought there was somebody else out there with us. I'm fixing to get in there in the living room and get my refiner. I'll get on the... I got a radio that's notes sitting in there by the refiner, so I'll get on it here in a few minutes, but take me just a second to turn it on, get it fired up. But y'all carry on, and I'll be back in here in a few minutes there. I'll run, get me a glass of tea or something, and I'll be back. KB5SSQ.
0: Over to you there, Jim.
2: Well, sir, I'm going to go back to my HF. I'm on, I'm on 3-8-360, and I've got a couple of guys hollering at me. I'll go back and talk to them this time of night. I appreciate the QSO and appreciate the time, sir, and we'll have to do this again. Thoroughly enjoyed our folks down under. Living that, Rita, them, they sound happy 17 years in that one place. My wife and I haven't been in our place since 1978 or so. We've been married 57 years, so... it's been a long time. So anyway, KJ5KJ, we're going to go QRT for a little bit, and I got to check out 3.860. I got a couple of guys hollering at me.
1: Enjoyed it, and I can usually have a note on pretty much all the time around the house, or if I'm out in the car, so. Anyway, good talking to you. Dave, I'll be back in here in a few minutes. KB5SSQ.
2: I'll probably be back. I just got to satisfy these guys. Hold on.

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0: Paul in Gainesville, Florida, KF4LNH.
1: Yeah, Roger, KM4MH, I think it was, EK3NRJ. Handle is John, QDH is here at Mildura. We're on the borders of South Australia, New South Wales, in the northwest of the state. So, and he got a good signal into the location. So back to you, this is VK3NRJ.
0: Roger. Well, you're making a very good trip into the repeater here in Gainesville, Florida.
1: Roger, thank you for that. Just running a handheld at the present moment, and we're going through the VK3 repeater here at Mildura, which VK3RMA. It's actually on a link through JUG-R. You might already have known that one.
0: Roger. What part of the world did you say you're in? What country?
1: We're in Australia. The QDH is Mildura. We're on Victoria, northwest Victoria of the map. So if you have a map of Victoria, northwest is right up in the top points. We're basically Swan Hill is probably the nearest in Victoria, and on the borders. We're on the border of South Australia and New South Wales too. So closest to South Australia is Renmark, and we crossed the border of the bridge from Mildura into New South Wales, which would possibly have a place called Baronga, and then if you stay in New South Wales from Baronga, you can travel through to Sydney, but that's a pretty long trip from this part of the world, but we, you know, people do it. So if you can find that on the map, you'll pinpoint our location there. By the way, the handle is John, and it's back to you. This is VK3.
0: Roger, Roger, got it. Well, we've been having a lot of hot weather here in Florida. And where I'm located, it's kind of like centrally located in the state of Florida. And been having quite a bit of rain here where I live, which was, we've been needing the rain, so I'm not going to complain. It's KF4ONH.
1: No worries. Yeah, okay. Well, we haven't quite made it to our hot weather, which possibly starts around possibly September, October. Well, actually, it might be a bit warmer by then, but probably really, I think November, December, January and February, and towards the end of March it might start cooling down, but that's our summertime in this part of the world. So just hope that you guys have had no bushfires or any fires around the area that you're living in as well. So we have family in Arizona. The XYL has a brother and his wife actually living in Arizona. They were in New York at one stage, but they kept on

0: playing the snow was too cold for them in the winter time.
1: Roger. Well, starting in the latter part of September, maybe October, it starts cooling off here. We have that fall weather, and I'm really looking forward to that. Well, the radio I'm talking off of is an old ICOM 706 Mark IIG, and I'm only putting out about 2 watts of power. I live probably about 20 miles from the repeater here, and the repeater hits up about 650 feet on a TV station tower here in Gainesville.
0: Well, the signal's very good, coming through really well. Our repeater at the present moment is located at the local police station in the city of Mildura, and Echolink is provided by Peter, our secretary. As I say, if you're on Echolink, it would be coming up as BK3JG-R, but I'm just sitting in front of the telly at the moment watching a bit of a series on border control where people are travelling into Australia or parts, and they're sometimes mostly bringing in legal food or something that they shouldn't do, and they sort of get stopped at the airport. So, anyway, it's good to catch you. It's a good signal. And, I guess when the fall comes,

Well, you dropped out on that last part of your transmission. The age here, I'm 75 years old and had a career in law enforcement. I'm fully retired now, so I'm enjoying my retirement, the ham radio, and I have a nice RV. We like going camping from time to time. KF4ONH.

VK4 MNH, VK3 NRJ. Well, that's good. I guess, as you say, you've got plenty of time to relax and enjoy amateur radio. I did in the 70s, working in Melbourne in a factory, and I did have a hand. We weren't allowed to broadcast on 2 meters. I used to use my handheld, which was an FT something like a FT 2 meter radio, which was really a big one. And when I say that, it had a keyboard on it. Only for 2 meters, but I only used to use it for

Well, you drop out on that last part of your transcription again. It started to get kind of staticky sounding there. But I want to go ahead and get on the side here, get on the other radio. I have several radio stations set up here in my home. But it's been a real pleasure meeting and chatting with you. Maybe we'll hook up again at some point in time. I hope you and yours have a good day there. This is KF4ONH.

0: thanks for the contact, and chance for now, and we look forward to hearing from you some other time. QS, I'm on the website for QIZ.com, I should say, so if you wanted to find my email address, it's all there too. Alright, cheers for now, take care, stay safe, and 70 days from Mildura.
1: Roger, roger. Well, like I said, it's been a real pleasure there. I'll say 73. Hope you and yours have a good day. KF408.

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1: Kilo, Juliet 5, Alpha Yankee X-ray, Maritime Mobile, go ahead.
0: Yes, sir. I didn't think anybody was on. Can I get your call signs again real quick?
1: KJ5AYX, Kilo Juliet 5, Alpha Yankee X-ray.
0: All right, copy that. Kilo Juliet 5, Alpha Yankee X-ray. Copy that. Sir, what's your first name?
1: My first name is Doug.
0: Good morning, Doug. This is James in Kissimmee, Florida. How are you doing this morning?
1: Well, I'm doing fine. Doing fine. Working tonight is what I'm doing. Trying to earn a living.
0: Okay. We're doing the exact same thing. We're working as well. Trying to stay awake. I guess that's what you're doing over there also. Over.
1: Roger, roger on that. Yeah, I'm Maritime Mobile. I'm on a commercial vessel headed to Corpus Christi, Texas, and we'll be arriving in there probably about 6-7 o'clock this morning in Corpus Christi, Texas.
0: I copy that. You're in the Gulf. That's interesting. All right. Did you have a long, hard trip, or was it an easy trip? Over.
1: Well, it's been pretty uneventful. We left out of Houston. When did we leave Houston? We left Houston Friday. And we'll be arriving over here, like I said, about 7 a.m. I'm at a place called Aransas Bay right now. Before I hit Corpus Bay. But it's just been pretty uneventful. Hot and humid.
0: I copy the hot and humid. It's been that way here in Florida. Though the heat hasn't affected me anymore like it used to. I guess I get kind of got used to the weather. Been down here since 2018. Actually from north, a place called Levittown, Pennsylvania, just outside Philadelphia. I must say that my new 20 degrees is anything below 60. And the hot and humid weather, I think I just got used to it. But I do have to remember to hydrate myself as not to pass out, which happened to me the other day. I couldn't figure out why I wasn't feeling all that well, and then I realized, oh, I haven't drank any water that day, so I was able to hurry up and go inside and drink a couple of glasses of water, and then I felt all right, and then I realized, yeah, I didn't hydrate properly. But it's interesting to say the least when you get used to the heat and you don't pay attention to your body until it's too late. Over.
1: Roger, roger on that. Oh, I understand that. Yeah, you get, if you're going to live in the South, you got to drink plenty of water, that's for sure. Yeah, I tell you, usually, well, I'm getting ready to retire, but I used to work all up north on the Ohio River, Illinois River, all up north at this time of the year, the Great Lakes, which I used to enjoy in the summertime, but now I'm having to run the Gulf Coast here getting ready to retire and back to the heat all the time again.

0: Hi, Cobby the Retire. I retired in 2015 from the D.C. Police Department as a crime scene investigator. And I had to go back to work and because the health care got too much, and I didn't plan it very well. But that's okay. It's a mindless job that I'm doing now. All I'm doing is just watching a bunch of cameras and keeping access control secure, if you know what I mean. Over.
1: Roger, roger. Yeah, I know what you're saying there. Well, I'm 70 years old. I decided to continue to work for a while. On a reason, because I enjoyed my job. But the wife, after 44 years, said that she wants me at home now, so I figured it's go ahead and time to retire. I've been doing this for 50 years. So I wasn't going to argue with her. I wasn't going to fight her over it.
0: Nah, you can't fight with the wife. You never win. You know, it's always yes, wife, or I'm sorry. Those are the two things you have to know, and you live a happy marriage. Over.
1: Oh, yeah. Happy wife, happy life. Oh, well, I can't complain, like I told her. I says, well, I've been doing this for 50 years, and I used to work 9 months out of the year, and here for the last 4 years, I've been working only 6 months out of the year, so I kind of semi-retired. And I said, well, you raised all the children, and you put enough money away for me to retire. So I said, I guess I'll go ahead and come on home.

0: 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Big antenna, digital, DMR, EchoStar, EchoLink, how are you accessing it? Over.
1: Well, generally I use a node access to the internet. With this trip, I downloaded QSO1 on my laptop and my tablet, and I'm using QSO1 access through the internet to get on the East Coast Reflector.
0: I copied QSO1. I played with that today. Wasn't sure whether or not I liked it or not. The audio wasn't quite there. Although it was easy, I found it easy to raise the mic gain as opposed to the EchoLink app, where it's kind of like a little bit of menu intrusive. I had to jump through different things in the app to get to the mic gain, but I just didn't think it was the audio was quite there. I don't know. It could have been just how my phone was receiving that day, or I was actually on my computer. Yeah, I was actually on my computer, so I wasn't sure. You know what the situation was. How do you like it? Over.
1: Oh, I really enjoy it. I have no problems with my audio levels. You can go in there and tweak everything on your audio levels. And I did that on my computer and now my tablet. I'm using an Android tablet. No, I have no problem with it. Everything comes in clear as a bell. Volume's good. I've been, like I said, that's why I didn't bring a node with me this trip. But I've been enjoying it.
0: KR4KVE. Good deal. Good deal. I'm going to still continue it to go through the trials and whatnot. Apparently the guy who designed it, he designed it all by himself. I was thinking about sending him a few bucks, just for his time and trouble. I guess when I get my DMR radio all set up, although I do have my digital, radio ID number. I might as well put that in there as well in the QSO and see what happens. But, yeah, I was thinking about doing that. I think it was only fair. He was asking for some money the other day, and I almost sent it to him, but I figured I'd contact him first so I know who I'm sending it to as opposed to just sending it blindly. Right back to you, sir.
1: Oh, I agree with you on that. Yeah. I attributed to it. No, I kind of liked it. One of my good friends turned me on to it about a month ago. And so I downloaded it when I was at home and started playing with it. I'm not a big DMR fan. I've never had good luck with the hot spots, they're always a pain. I have no problem with my nodes, my regular nodes. I got eight nodes. And I just got tired of going with the DMR stuff. But it makes it easy here on this QSO1 app. I was able to, use all my DMR stuff. Hooked it up to Brandmeister and everything else, so I'm able to get on everything, DMR, E-Star, all of them, and I kind of like that. That makes it a lot easier, a lot nicer. I wasn't always fighting with that hotspot.
0: Yeah, I would say that it's pretty tedious. Though I am anxious to try. I know I've heard some horror stories with the color codes and the different tiers and whatnot. But I'm willing to give it the college effort, just to see whether or not I liked it. I was thinking about getting the Baofeng UV-32. It's pretty cheap. You know, I won't spending a whole lot of money on it, see whether or not I like it or not. So, but, all right, Doug. Well, listen, I'm going to shoot 73s to you. I've been known to tie up the reflector on occasion, and I've been trying to limit my my combos, if you know what I mean. So, have a safe trip. I hope everything works out with your wife and everything, and I hope we talk again soon. 73s to you. This is Kilo Romeo 4, Kilo Victor Echo. I'll be monitoring on your final, sir.
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1: Roger, roger on that. All right, thank you for the cue, sir. 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And I enjoyed it. 73 to you. 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
1: Well, good evening. This is Victor Kilo 3.
0: For OSU, clear. Thank you.
1: From Victoria, Australia. 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

0: 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You still out there?
1: Kilo, Juliet 5, Alpha Yankee X-ray. Go ahead.
0: Yes, sir. This is KR4NLO. My name is Greg. I'm in Hopkinsville, Kentucky.
1: Roger, roger on Hopkinsville, Kentucky. And how are you doing this fine morning?
0: Well, I took a little nap earlier in the evening and woke up about 2 o'clock and been awake ever since.
1: Well, that's what happens to us when we take those good afternoon naps. It messes up the sleep schedule.
0: Sir, can you give me your call sign slowly and your name, please?
1: Roger, roger. It's Kilo Juliet 5, Alpha Yankee X-ray, KJ5, Alpha Yankee X-ray. My name is Doug.
0: Morning, Doug.
1: Morning there. I believe you said your name was Greg. Yep. I'm just running down here along the Texas coastline, headed to Corpus Christi, Texas tonight.
0: Well, Doug, how long have you been a ham?
1: Been a ham about 5 years now.
0: Well, I got my ticket right before the 4th of July weekend, 2026.
1: Well, congratulations. Congratulations. Yeah. Well, I've been talking on VHF, UHF, and sideband and everything most of my life out here on the vessels, on the boats. It's a little different there. And since I was getting close to retirement and I wouldn't be able to use my call signs off of a vessel anymore, I figured it was time to get my ham license.
0: Well, back in 2022, actually earlier than that, my buddy and I, we were on CB radios until he'd become a grandfather, and I started checking out this GMRS, that General Mobile Radio Service, and I talked to him into getting our license. He got us some radios, and I paid for mine, and we got our license, and we've been doing that ever since until I decided to go ahead and get my ham license.
1: Roger, roger. Yeah. Well, that was a good thing to do. Yeah, I have a GMRS license also. There, I have a GMRS repeater at my house, and I have GMRS radios at my kids' houses, so we have our own communication system. I live in Louisiana. That's where I'm from, and we have our own communication system. Well, that's a good thing. Well, I'm glad to see you got it. You got just a technician's license, or have you upgraded it to general yet?
0: No, I've not been studying for my general yet. I've been kind of holding off on that for a little bit. There's some other things I want to do before I get that one. And I can't do both. I just have to take one thing at a time.
1: Well, I understand that. Well, I'm glad you got your technician's license. That's good.
2: I understand your problem.
1: Get that general license. It opens up more fans for you. Each license you get just opens up a whole new world for you.
0: Well, getting my technician license has has opened up already a new world for me. I've been using this East Coast reflector, and I've been talking to people all over the place.
1: Roger on that. Yeah. The East Coast reflector is a really nice place. I enjoy it at night time when I'm driving and just talking to people all over the place, all over the world. It makes it nice. But yeah, when you get that general ticket and be able to get on and get you an HF radio and then start talking on HF radio around the world and all over the United States, it's just as much fun.
0: Roger. Well, Doug, I'm going to back out of here. I just wanted to kind of make contact with somebody this morning, and I might go back in there and lay back down for a while and get up and try to get my day started anyway. But so you have a good day. Appreciate talking with you, and I'm sure I'll be talking to you sometime down the road. Let's see. KJ5AYX. This is KR4NLO. That's KR4NLO. I'm clear, and you take care, sir, and 73s.
1: Roger, 73 to you also. Good morning to you. Enjoy your morning now. And I enjoy the QSO, 73. Kilo Juliet 5, Alpha Yankee X-ray, Maritime Mobile on the side.

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1: KS0BNC, I think. This is Victor Kilo 3, Tierra November Romeo. Good evening or good morning to you. Over.
0: Yeah, this is Kilo Foxtrot Zero, Victor Mike Charlie, Lincoln, Nebraska. My name's Tim.

0: Well, pleased to meet you, Tim. My name is Peter, and I'm from beautiful downtown Bure, which is northwestern Victoria in Australia. So I'm at the bottom end of the world. There we go. Over to you, Tim.
1: Well, it's not half bad, all the way from Australia. You got a nice strong signal coming in here, and you sound really, really good. So, it's a pleasure to meet you there. What'd you say your name was?
0: My name is Peter, Papa Echo Tango Echo Romeo. Peter, and it's a pleasure to meet you also. Over.
1: Well, don't have much going on this morning. It's early morning, I know, but I usually step a little later on Saturday nights into Sunday, so I usually listen on here, and sometimes I get a chance to get a hold of somebody, sometimes I don't, but not doing a bad job for talking to a man in Australia, and it sure is nice to hear your voice, I like talking to Australia. I've talked there before, so it's always a nice, good job. And like I said, you're coming in here really good, so it makes it a pleasure to talk to you.
0: All good. All good. We enjoy talking to you as well. My wife is here, my XYL, and her call sign is Victor Kilo 3 Alpha India Juliet. And she's sitting across from me, and we've got some, it's a Sunday night here, about 7:30 on Sunday night. We've got some puppies on our laps, and we're watching a little bit of the box. We're watching the Big Bang Theory. That's what we're watching, and we heard you, so we thought, well, we'll come up and say hello to you. So we hope you have a really good day, and that you enjoy what is before you. Over.
1: Roger on that. Yeah, I've seen the Big Bang Theory a few times, the Big Bang Theory a few times. So I know what you're talking about there. And it's not a bad show. It's been around a while, and glad you watch about the same things we watch right here in the U.S., so that's kind of a good thing there. So, back to you.
0: It's all good. We're just normal everyday people. And your signal is very good too. Your audio is excellent. So that should make you happy to know that. Your audio is excellent. Yeah, we watch it because it's a bit nonsensical. It's just very lighthearted and a little bit of comedy there. And we don't really have to think much. We just sit back and have a few laughs. And we're actually sitting here with the puppies on our laps and having a cup of tea at the same time. So there we go. All right, I should probably put it in. I just thought, well, I'd come and say hello to you so that you don't feel that you're on your own. And I thought it'd be good for us to make a contact with somebody in the U.S. So we really appreciate that we've had a chat with you. And this is Peter, Victor Kilo 3, Sierra November Romeo, and Rita is XYL, VK3, Alpha India Juliet. Thank you for the chat. Really appreciate it.
2: That over time.
1: It's been great. And like I said, anytime I can get on here and talk to somebody, especially out of the States, That just makes it a little bit better. Back to you.
0: That's all good. That's all good. All right, I'll put it down with you now. I'll make this my final so that I can nurse my babies, my little puppy dogs, and have my cup of tea. So thank you for the chat, and enjoy the rest of your day. And I'll say 73s for now. Bye-bye.
1: And hopefully we'll come across each other sometime down the road there. This is Kilo Foxtrot Zero, Victor Mike Charlie. And we be clear on yours in 73s, and you have a fantastic day, and may God bless you.

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You're a little scratchy, though. 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Kilo Romeo 4, Bravo Delta Whiskey.

Anyway, that's

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1: Hey, this is Kilo 4 Sierra Bravo Fox. Good morning, C. I didn't know this was hooked up to East Coast Reflector.
0: Well, good morning, and I'm guessing it is. I'm here in Lubbock, Texas. How about you?
1: Yeah, I'm up here in Hopkinsville, Kentucky. I actually frequent the East Coast Reflector on DMR. We have a local node down there where I live, down in the Carolinas. And, yeah, I'm on here all the time. Wow. Well, that's good to know. So how's things out in Lubbock this morning?
0: Well, we'll take the nice and cool 73 outside right now, because it's supposed to be 103 later today, so we'll take the nice and cool while we got it.
1: Yeah, roger that. Yeah, I just came from, I drive trucks, you know, I just came from Salt Lake City, coming back across Wyoming and Nebraska, and the weather was so nice out there, and it's like the closer I get to the southeast, the hotter it gets. I'm like, I want to go back. Back to you.
0: Yeah, you just happened to catch a heat wave coming up, and oh man, it was a scorcher, and today is supposed to be 103 here in Lubbock, so at least I will be inside under the air conditioner.
1: Yeah, roger that. K4SBF ID. Yeah, it's supposed to be hot over here. We're supposed to have, I think, triple-digit heat on into the weekend, it is the weekend. So, just prepare myself for it and stay on the cool side of the door, like they say. but anyways. Well, the name here is Seneca, and I'm on a Yaesu FT7900 over here, and little dual band antenna I bought from China. I got it hooked up here on my 18 wheeler, and I'm getting it down the highway here, Interstate 24. So, man, I did not know this repeater was hooked up to the East Coast Reflector. You know, they've got a list of repeaters that are hooked up to it. I probably should carry it with me since I travel a lot.
0: Yeah, roger that. Well, there's no telling where you may find one. There's actually one here in Lubbock. I'm here using a Baofeng UV32, talking into my own little home hotspot repeater here.
1: Yeah, roger. Yeah, well, I have some Baofeng radios, too. I have a DM32 UV. I don't carry it with me, but I mainly use that, like, in my car. I got a little setup in there, you know, and don't want to do any drilling to put a mobile radio in there, so I just use the HD and got a little stand for it in there, you know, and use it with an external antenna. Makes it easy if I want to take it out, you know. Don't want it to get in the way or anything. But anyway, yeah, you were starting to crackle up just a little bit on that last transmission, so I'm gonna go ahead and let you go before I get completely out of range. I'm about to cross into Tennessee here. I think it's about as far as that repeater's gonna let me go. So, this is K4SBF. I'll say 73. Seeing it was great talking to you, and I hope to work you again another time. I'll be clear on your final.
2: Over time.
0: Well, you have a good morning. I myself just got off of work. I do the overnight at a convenience store here. So I'm about ready to turn 10 up, 2 out, and call it done for the day. Already. See you later. KC5CZX, Daryl here in Lubbock.
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0: Yes, the K4 station, you're coming in pretty good. This is KA3CUW.
1: Yeah, hey, good morning to you. Yeah, I was talking to somebody a little while ago on here, and it was crackling up pretty good, but I think I came around the bend here, and the repeater might have a little bit better range over here where I'm at now. So, yeah, this is K4SBF Mobile, named Seneca, and I'm up here in Hopkinsville, Kentucky right now, right on the Tennessee border. And, yeah, I just found out this repeater's hooked up to East Coast Reflector, so that's awesome because I do this network on DMR all the time. So how you doing this morning?
0: Yeah, doing very good. I'm here in upstate New York, Schenectady, New York. I come through the East Coast Reflector on a Raspberry Pi, and I'm just sitting here, just got the morning coffee, first cup.
1: It's first cup of coffee, all right, I'll try not to be too loud or anything. Oh, man, Schenectady, New York, you know, I get up that way quite a bit. I drive 18-wheelers, so I frequent upstate New York all the time, Binghamton, and on out the interstate, what is that, 86, interstate 86, on out there toward Cuba, New York, and all that out there in the western part. We go up there and pick up cheese for Taco Bell. They're shredded cheese. There's a place in Cuba that makes it. And we get out that way quite a bit to pick it up. So, yeah, love it up there. Beautiful country, really is. And what's the other one I go to? Lake, Seneca Lake, I believe it is. I forget the name of the town that's right there, but they have a big salt plant there. It's first cup of coffee. All right, I'll try not to be too loud or anything. Oh, man. Schenectady, New York. You know, I get up that way quite a bit. I drive 18-wheelers, so I frequent upstate New York all the time, Binghamton, and on out the interstate. What is that? 86, interstate 86, on out there toward Cuba, New York, and all that out there in the western part. We go up there and pick up cheese for Taco Bell. They're shredded cheese. There's a place in Cuba that makes it. And we get out that way quite a bit to pick it up. So, yeah, love it up there. Beautiful country, really is. And what's the other one I go to? Lake, Seneca Lake, I believe it is. I forget the name of the town that's right there, but they have a big salt plant there, and we go to pick salt up.

0: for Taco Bell, their shredded cheese. There's a place in Cuba that makes it, and we get out that way quite a bit to pick it up. So, yeah, yeah, I love it up there. Beautiful country, really is. And what's the other one I go to? Lake, Seneca Lake, I believe it is. I forget the name of the town that's right there, but they have a big salt plant there. And we go to pick salt up over there, too. So, yep, know the area very well. Back to you.
1: Very good. Yes, if you mentioned salt, I'm thinking you're talking about Syracuse, Syracuse, New York there, which is kind of the central part of the state, sort of right off the New York State Freeway, which is I-90. Yep.
0: No, not Syracuse. It's a small, you know, I'll remember when it's not important anymore. Watkins Glen, that's what it is. Ah, there it goes, Watkins Glen, New York. And we go out there, they got a salt plant right on the lake up there, and wintertime, it's great, all that wind coming off the, coming off that lake, and you're sitting there at the dock trying to get loaded, and it's just blasting you the whole time. Yeah, it's pretty cool, but yeah, I'm over here in Kentucky today. I just came out of Salt Lake City, Utah a couple days ago, and I'm making my way down to South Carolina, and then I'll be going home, which is North Carolina, so looking forward to that. I ain't been home in about a month.
1: Oh, very good. Cool. Yeah, Watkins Glen. I don't think I've ever been out there. I know where it's at. I know they have the racetrack out there. And, yeah, I didn't know they had a salt mine, too. That's something new I learned today. Our station there. But, yeah, it's just starting to rain up here. It started about maybe half an hour ago. I think it's supposed to rain until about 2-3 o'clock this afternoon. At least that's what the internet meteorologist on my phone says. So, you know, that's just how it is this time of day, of year, I mean. And let's see, what is it? I don't even know what the temperature is. 65 degrees right now.
0: K4SBF for ID. Yeah, it's 66 over here in Kentucky, and it's nice and sunny. Now, down where I live, down in eastern North Carolina, they've been having some severe weather the last couple days. I know here, middle of the night, they had a severe thunderstorm warning. So, yeah, my wife said that it's been raining pretty good over there, which is good because we've had a real bad drought this year. And it's good to, you know, get some water, you know, back in our reservoirs and all that good stuff. Our main reservoir for the area that we live in is a big lake, and it had started drying up in places. I think the level of it had dropped by about 25% or more, and it was so bad in some places you could see the, like, the little, like, ghost towns and stuff, like, you know, that they flooded when they made the lake. And all that stuff and all the roads and everything were starting to reappear. People were like, man, it's time to get some water in this joker. Oh, man, but, yeah, see, I think we're doing a little better now, a little bit. Not quite there yet, but we're getting there. Back to you.
1: Oh, yeah, KA3CW. Yeah, we had some rain two, three days ago, and it was light around this way, and I didn't realize it really hit down south in northern New Jersey, New York City, and Long Island pretty heavy. I guess it flooded some parts of New York City and northern New Jersey.

0: And I think they said a tornado touched down on Long Island, which is extremely rare. So we were all, you know, listening to that, and I'm like, wow, that's crazy. Well, yeah, we don't get that kind of weather up in this area. It happens, but it's extremely rare as far as a tornado goes. We get, you know, heavy rainfall. Most of our weather that's crazy is in the wintertime with all the snow that we can get. But still, we won't get where I live, which I'm just west of Albany. Well, you know, I think you said you've been out this way. But west of me is where they get the heaviest snow in the country, out of Syracuse to Buffalo. You know, get that lake effect snow.
1: Yeah, Roger. Yeah, it's y'all do get that snow up there now. That is for sure. I haven't been to Buffalo yet in the dead of winter. That's going to be an adventure for me. I've never had to go up that way in the winter, in the deep winter time like that. Now, I go out, you know, like I said, I go out to western New York, like out I-86 and that. I've done that in the winter time, but never been right up on the Great Lakes when it's snowing hard, so I have yet to see it. I came across, coming out here, I came across Wyoming, and, you know, Wyoming is... Wintertime, it's considered one of the, you know, most dangerous places in the U.S. to drive a tractor trailer, you know, during wintertime. And I have, for my career, I have been able to avoid going to Wyoming in the wintertime. I'm with a new company now, and I've been with these guys since January. And that is like their main route. Everything they do is mainly centered around Cheyenne, Wyoming, and on into Salt Lake City and all that. And of course, the way to go to get there is you gotta come across I-80, which is right through Wyoming. And I think this is gonna be the year that I get to finally experience the infamous Laramie to Rawlins, Wyoming route. Just trying to prepare myself for it. I mean, it's doable. People do it, but, you know, it's not my preference. But, you know, we'll see how it goes. But anyway, yeah, so what, you said you're on a Raspberry Pi. I have one of those DMR hotspots at home. I have not been able to figure out how to set that thing up. But I believe it works off Raspberry Pi also. I believe that's what it's built off of. What all goes into setting one of those things up? K4SBF for ID.
0: Oh, yeah. There's a lot to it. I'm using the TGIF Nexium. It's a 3.5-inch screen where it's interactive with touch screen there. But it's hard to explain. I'm not a top-notch pro at it, but I've got it figured out. I have a friend of mine that knows how to set it up better than I do. And I'm learning, though. It's a lot of fun. I started with a small one I bought from Ham Radio Outlet years ago, to get on DMR. And then, when I found this big one with the screen, I said, oh wow, I bet my buddy has the same one. And it's really, really cool. But, I only use it while I'm sitting at the desk. I'm looking at it right now while I'm talking to you. It's just, right there on the desk lit up and all that. But, yeah, it works out well. I can actually walk a little ways down the street and still continue to key up. I might have to raise the power on the HT, but I can still get into it. KA3CW. Now, your call sign K4S BF Sierra Bravo Foxtrot, is that correct?
1: Yeah, Roger, yeah. Sierra Bravo Foxtrot. Kilo 4 Sierra Bravo Fox. Name is Seneca. And, yeah, I'm getting ready to lose the repeater here. I'm in Tennessee now, and I think I'm getting out of its range. So Hey, let me go ahead and say to the three, see you. It's been great talking to you. Thanks for coming back to my call and that. And I hope you have a great rest of your day. Enjoy that coffee and, you know, try to stay cool. It's K4SBF. I'll be clear on your final.
0: Thank you. Very good. Have yourself a great day and safe travels on the road. The name here is Darren, by the way. And I'm Schenectady, New York. Kilo Alpha 3, Charlie Uniform Whiskey.
2: 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I just want to make a quick comment to you guys. I think you might like the QSO1 app to put on your phone. It's got the Ultra Echo Link and all the digital nodes on it. It's the easiest way to get you on. I just love it. Been using it. Just letting you guys know. Putting a plug in for it there. W5DVM out.
1: Okay, QSL, thank you for that info. QSL1, I'll take a look at it too. I got another one too. DMR Box, I believe it is. A buddy just turned me on to the other day. All right, yep, I'll take a look at that one, too. Have a good one there. Thank you, K4SBF. I'm clear.
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0: Yes, thank you for the information as well. KA3CW. I heard an aid station. Go ahead.
1: Yeah, sorry about that. I might have said a little too fast. Kilo Echo 8, Echo Golf Hotel, KE80GH. Yeah, I can vouch for the QSO1 app so far. I'm actually using it right now. Been trying it out for a little bit. And so far, so good. Because I do a little bit of traveling, so I was looking for something. This might work out good. KE80GH, back to you.
0: Ah, very good, KA3CW. I don't know if I'll get into it or not. I'm not a big fan of using apps, but it's something to look into. I may check it out. What was the name of it again? I forgot already.
1: sorry, my name's Kevin. I'm located over here in Northeast Ohio, about 30 minutes east of Cleveland.
0: Very good, Kevin. The name here is Darren. What was the name of the app, though? I didn't get the app. I was going to write it down. I forgot.
1: It's QSO1. QSO1.
0: Okay, very good. I got it. I wrote it down. Okay, cool.
1: Yeah, they have support for Android and Windows right now. I'm using Windows, so iPhone they're working on, I guess, the way it sounds. So hopefully they get the iPhone soon, because that's what I use mainly is iPhone. But if I have to, I use my laptop and try that out.

0: Okay, cool. Yeah, something new. Always something with amateur radio happening, you know, out there. A lot of cool inventions going on.
1: Oh, yeah. I have a clear node, so I can hit DMR through that, too. But with T-Mobile hotspot, it doesn't like it for some reason. Well, I haven't tried it in a while either, so. But, yeah, I'm always looking for something to try out and fiddle with and other than RF. Because, yeah, of course, I have to, in order to get, there's one All-Star repeater. But, like, I'm on All-Star mainly. And, so anyway, yeah, I'm just waiting for this rain to clear out here. We had a massive storm last night, a lot of hail. I'm kind of worried to go look at my trucks and see how bad they're denting up this morning. Back to you, KE80GH.
0: Oh, yeah, I hear you there with the storm. Yeah, we've got the storm must be going on right now in my neck of the woods. It started raining here about 45 minutes ago. Nothing too crazy. But they had more rain a few days back where New York City and New Jersey got hit pretty hard. And they had a tornado touchdown, I guess, on Long Island, which is extremely rare.
1: Yeah, I was listening to you guys on the tornado touching down. Yeah. I don't know, it seems like we're getting a little bit more and more around our area. They say the Lake Erie is supposed to push them away, but I don't know how true that is. But, yeah, we were coming home from, we left Cedar Point. I don't know if you're familiar with Cedar Point. We left that early because of the storms. We stopped at a store, got in, and that storm just snuck up on us. It was really bad. And we got home, hurried up and unloaded it. Because we were able to get out of it, unloaded what groceries we had, and it come down. And so far, I don't see any damage around the house, which is good.

0: All right, there you go. Yeah. Oh yeah, so you're familiar, you're very familiar then with the yeah, the lake there, the Great Lake, and all the lovely snow that you can get from that. Yeah. Yeah, I'm in Schenectady, New York, so I understand what you're saying when you get different weather patterns in the winter than we do, but thankfully we don't get as much snow. But we can still get it at times.
1: Oh yeah. I mean, last year was a pretty good winter. If I would have kept my snowmobile, because I got rid of my snowmobile a few years ago because we didn't have enough snow. And of course, you know, the last couple of years have probably been pretty decent. Last year was just, yeah, cold and brutal. And, we had quite a bit of snow too. So yeah, you never know around here. It could be, 80 degrees one day and then negative 20 the next. So. That lake controls a lot of it, and I wish it would stay in the 70s all year round, but you know how that goes. KEADGH.
0: Exactly. Well, it would be nice, but unfortunately we don't have all that glorious 70 all year round. Living in the northeast of New York or even where you're at, yeah. Oh, well, I'm going to get back to my coffee here and get some stuff done around the apartment. So, nice chatting with you there. Enjoy the day out there. Can't even speak straight. KA3CUW.
1: All righty, sir. Yeah, I'm going to go get some more coffee here, too. And I got to go check on my chickens and get them fed and we got a birthday party going on, so eventually I gotta get ready for that, get that set up. So, all right, have a good day. Enjoy the rest of the weekend. KEADGH 73.
2: 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This is W2AGAV. Good morning.

0: the station from Three Land. I think it was KC3 or K3. This is W2AGAV. Good morning.
1: All right, before I put the radio down there, I heard someone calling for me. I'm sorry. Yeah, this is Kilo Alpha 3, Charlie Uniform Whiskey, Schenectady, New York.
0: Good morning, sir. I'll let you go get your coffee. I just wanted to acknowledge you and say hello. This is Whiskey 2, Alpha Juliet Victor, W2AJV. I'm Anthony, and I am in South Jersey. Good morning. I think it was you who was talking about the QSO-1.
1: Yeah, somebody was mentioning it. I've never been on it. They just brought it up. But like I said, I don't know anything about it. I haven't looked into it yet. So I was going to check it out and see what it was all about.
0: Well, I hope it comes to the iPhone, because I'm an iPhone user. And I do have a Windows computer. It's a necessary evil, but I have it just for programming radios and things like that. You sound good. I'm on an M1 KE. What are you using? And I'm sorry, I didn't get your name.
1: Very good. The name here is Darren, and I am running a Anytone 878 UV2 handheld into a Raspberry Pi here. I'm using a TGIF Nexian 3.5 touchscreen.
0: I should have figured it was an Anytone. The audio on those things is unbelievable. I would use one, except that it doesn't have any speech output in it. I'm visually impaired. I use an M1 KE, and it has speech output. It tells me what profile I'm on, and I could read that on my iPhone. But that Anytone sounds really good. Can you tell me what I should be able to put in for TGIF coordinates? I think I'm putting in the wrong server because I'm trying to connect my OpenSpot 4 Pro to it. What do I put in for the server? Just TGIF, or what do I put in?
1: Well, the website, I'm sorry, I got a little distracted here on my end. Are you looking for the actual website information?
0: I have the website information. I think the talk group is 9050. I'm not sure. It's either 9050 or 9036, either one.
1: Oh, yeah, the talk group for this on TGIF is 9050. That is correct.
2: Yeah, but he's asking which
0: okay,
2: server
0: so Darren,
2: he's
0: connected
2: to. Like what
0: other coordinates do I put in? I put in the
2: zone down the line.
0: What
2: he's
0: do I
2: asking
0: fit
2: which
0: the,
2: server do you connect it to?
0: TGIF
2: or,
0: for the server? Do
2: in
0: anything
2: the configuration.
0: Else?

0: No, I think I doubled with somebody. KC5CZX.
1: Hey, my friend down in Texas. Good morning. I forget your name. This is W2AGAV. Come on in, CZX.
0: Well, what you're looking for is which server to connect it to on the configuration, right? Like Brandmeister has 3102, 3104, 3106, so on down the line.
1: That's correct. The name is Anthony, and I'm in South Jersey.
0: Well, Anthony, I don't happen to know what it is for TGIF, but if the other station's on there, maybe he can enlighten you.

Yeah, because what I have is an OpenSpot 4 Pro, and I want to set one profile up for Brandmeister, which I have, one for TGIF, which I have, and the 14th one, W2AGAV.

Yeah, roger that, roger that. Well, I don't happen to know what it is for TGIF, but I have set it up for Brandmeister, and that's, you know, 3102, 3104, take your pick.

0: 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Absolutely nothing but white noise. W2AGAV.
1: Well, Anthony, that sounds like somebody's repeater breaking squelch, but 73s, have a good morning. I'm going to call it done. 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Go to sleep. See you later, KC5CZX.
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1: Hi, Bill. KK7ZY.
0: Hey, good morning. I recognize the voice. Am I wrong by saying this is Clark? If I'm wrong, I apologize.
1: No, it is. How are things in Minnesota?
0: Not going too bad. We've had some really nice weather coming through here. It's about 48 degrees right now at 7:38 in the morning, so you can't really beat it. But we are looking forward to getting back your way here in November.
1: Good time. Yeah, it's 90 degrees out right now. I'm going to go for my walk at 5:50.
0: Oh, wow. Well, it's about the best time that you can do it at this time of the year. I know we were back in the, first, second week of July, we went back there, and it was extremely hot, but we enjoyed ourselves, and we spent a lot of time in the pool at Sun City West and got a few things done at our home. So, but we'll be more excited to get back there with the weather, being halfway decent in November.
1: Okay, Bill. Do you know about 146.52 Simplex? We talk on that a lot locally.
0: No, but when I get back there, I'll look it up.
1: Okay. Good bunch of guys.
0: I did, I don't know if I told you this, I did join the West Valley Club. I haven't made it to a meeting yet, but I get all the correspondence and information from it. So I'm looking forward to getting more involved with that when I get down there.
1: West Valley Amateur Radio Club. I know of it. I'm not a member. I'm here in the East Valley near 48th Street and Baseline.
0: Yeah, so we'll see what that brings. The only thing I had that I brought down there to Arizona was a couple of handheld radios, a clear node and a radioless node. So I plan on expanding things a little bit more, like possibly getting an HF radio. I already have an antenna down there, so I want to do a few more things. We don't have any HOA restrictions as far as antennas, but of course I don't want to put anything up that's ugly and it's going to bother people.
1: Okay. Well, we look forward to hearing from you.
0: All right, Clark, I'll let you go. Thanks for coming back to me. I really appreciate it, and have a good walk. Stay cool while you're out there. 73KF0MHN.
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1: Good morning. This is Bill, KF0MHN. Who am I talking to this morning?
0: Mark in Plymouth, Minnesota.
1: Hey, Mark, how you doing this morning? We're actually going to meet my daughter in Maple Grove today. It's my wife and I's 35th anniversary at Bricks and Bourbon in Maple Grove. I don't know if you've ever been there.
0: No, I haven't. Congratulations on your anniversary. Yesterday was our 50th, and we're having a party today.
1: Well, congratulations, Mark. That sounds like quite the accomplishment, and I keep thinking 15 more years for me to get to 50. Oh, that puts me at 78 years old, so hopefully I get there, and it's been some good years with my wife. We've really had, a quality of life that can't be beat, that's for sure. And I hope you guys have a fun party today.
0: Thanks. We're looking forward to it. We've got 40 of our family and friends coming. I don't know if you're familiar with Pub 42 in New Hope. That's where we're having the party.
1: A lot of fun. And, something really to look forward to. Yeah, we're just going to do a little light dinner basically a lunch with my daughter and hang out. So I've been hearing you on the Morning Brew. Good that you're checking in. Good to hear from you all the time. I got to take care of my

0: Minnesota brother, that's for sure.
1: Likewise. Thanks for acknowledging. A little colder today than I was expecting. I was planning on wearing shorts today, but I don't know. With the temperature starting out where it is, it may be too cold for that.
0: Yeah, it's about 48 degrees here right now. Great sleeping weather. We had the window open last night. Didn't bother to shut it. Didn't even notice it. So, I think it's going to be, 75, 76. It still might be shorts weather today, Mark.
1: Yeah, I'll have to look at the thermometer.
0: I got to take care of my Minnesota brother, that's for sure.

0: Yeah, it's about 48 degrees here right now. Great sleeping weather. We had the window open last night. Didn't bother to shut it. Didn't even notice it. So, but, I think it's going to be, 75, 76. It still might be shorts weather today, Mark.
1: Yeah, I'll have to look at the thermometer a little closer. It's currently 54 degrees in Plymouth, a little warmer than you guys, which makes sense. We had dinner last night with my brother and sister-in-law to celebrate our anniversary. I don't know if you're familiar with the Cheesecake Factory at Ridgedale.
0: Yeah, I love the Cheesecake family. Haven't been out to Ridgedale in a while, but I know exactly where it's at. But, anytime you get to go to the Cheesecake Factory, that's a good thing. I hope you enjoyed yourself. And did you have cheesecake, or what did you order?
1: No, I'm kind of on a diet, so we ordered off the Skinnylicious menu. I had an Asian chicken salad, so did my wife. It was very good for 570 calories. Huge bowl of salad.
0: Oh, very nice. Sounds like some good discipline there. I know I can't be disciplined like that if I went into a place like that. So, anyways. All right, Mark, thanks for coming back to me. I really appreciate it. You have a great day out there. Happy anniversary, man. 50 years, that's a long time, and congratulations. So I will be standing by. This is KF0 NHN.
1: Thanks, Bill, for the QSO. And I'm going to log this point. KF0 MHN and 0 CKV will be clear.
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0: Hey, good morning, Joe. How are you? This is KF0 MHN.
2: Hi, good morning, Bill. Well, I'm here in the big rainstorm today, so it's going to be an inside day. How's your day going so far?
0: Yep, I've been up probably, 45 minutes, and it's still trying to get my eyes open and get rid of that sleepiness that I still have.
2: Yeah, I can relate to that, too. I slept in today. I've been cleaning up the shack, so that's been the project for a couple of days here. I've got rid of a lot of wires and things, and now it's starting to look like I can almost see things again. So it's getting good. So, and I got any big plans for today or what?
0: Yeah, our plans, we're going to meet my youngest daughter for lunch in Maple Grove, and it's our 35th wedding anniversary today, and it's her birthday coming up, so we thought we'd meet and have a little lunch at a nice place that I really like called Bricks and Bourbon, so it's going to be a good, fun day.
2: Oh, congratulations. That's great. 35 years. Fantastic. Yeah. My daughter's visiting from Florida now, and we tried to go to the Cheesecake Factory. It's one of our favorite places yesterday, but there was like a two-hour wait to get in, so we went to Outback Steakhouse instead, which was pretty good, but it wasn't the Cheesecake Factory. But that's a story over here. So I'm not familiar with the restaurant you mentioned. Maybe it's not a chain. I'm not exactly sure. Back to you.
0: Yeah, it's local, but a very nice and good place to eat. Yeah, Mark, I was just talking to Mark. He said he went to the Cheesecake Factory yesterday, so

0: popular at this time of year. I haven't been to one in a long time. So we've been doing a lot of cleaning around here too, Joe. We have family coming in for a wedding in 2 weeks. My daughter and family from Texas are coming in. My brother's coming in from Ohio. So we've been tidying up things as well, and I got to figure out what to do with some of my ham radio equipment that's at my desk and kind of get that area cleaned up. But other than that, you know, we've had some really nice days in the 70s, and it's really nice right now. It has warmed up. It's about 51 degrees now, but when I woke up this morning, it was 48, so not bad.
1: Wow. That's cold by my standards. It's 71 here, and I think it's cold. We had some nice warm weather for a while, but now it's, I don't know. But, you know, it comes with the season. So, you know, as the seasons change, my thoughts start to, you know, migrate south, as they say, as do yours, I'm sure.
0: Yeah, I would say, you know, second, third week in October, my mind will probably start going, I don't like these 50s and 40s anymore. I want to be in the 70s and 80s in Arizona, so my mind will start wandering. But, you know, fall season around here is just perfect. I like the way the grass, my lawn looks in the fall, how it comes out, and the temperatures are just outstanding. You can still be outside. You can still play some pickleball, but, you know, you're not humid and hot, so it's beautiful fall out here in Minnesota.
1: Yeah, very nice. The only time I was ever in Minnesota was in the winter, was in the summer, like in July or something like that, as I was telling you, up in, I even forgot the name of it anymore, but way up north. Yeah, right now it's pouring rain, but they're saying it's going to clear up later on, so that would be a good thing. And yeah, I was on the 40 meeting yesterday. I didn't have Zoom room on. I don't know. Were you on the 40 meeting that also yesterday morning?
0: No, I wasn't. I was doing some other things. We were cleaning around here.
1: Oh, okay. Yeah, I had a senior moment yesterday with it because we had everything disconnected to clear some wires out. And I thought my radio wasn't working because I was getting a very high SWR on my 40-meter dipole. But I didn't realize that I wasn't looking at 40 meters. I was looking at 20 meters. So I had it set to 14.245 instead of 7.245. Then I finally realized it, but it was a senior moment. Back to you.
0: I had those. I can't remember if I've ever checked in for the 40-meter net at all. I've checked in for the 20. That's pretty interesting. But the 40, I don't remember. I don't know. But all fun.
1: Hey, this is K2AP. Yeah, as far as that goes, I didn't think the 40-meter net would be good at 9 o'clock in the morning, but it surprised me, especially yesterday. The signals were booming in. People were doing great. You wouldn't expect 40 meters to be open at 9 o'clock in the morning here, so, but it really was. So, yeah, you learn something new every day.
0: Yeah. I'm kind of curious when I get down to Arizona, like I was just telling Mark, I said, or it could have been Clark before, Mark, I talked to him, I have a little vertical antenna that's down there for HF, but I don't have a radio, and I'm wondering what things are going to be like when I get down there, get my HF radio, and then set things up, and how all the propagation and contacts I'm going to be able to get a hold of when I'm down there.
1: Yeah, well, you know what I do? I just put on open ham clock, and it's it takes into account your location, and it tells you the propagation right where you are, and In fact, yesterday it showed 20 meters and 40 meters equal at 9:00, which is very, very unusual. But it gives you, it even gives you a list of the contests going on. There's sunspot cycle, you know, coronal mass ejection numbers, everything, stuff that I know nothing about, but it gives you all kinds of information. But you can do that anytime, even if you don't have a radio, just to get an idea.
0: Yeah, I'm going to see what kind of radio I can get, Joe. There's a HRO down there in Phoenix. I believe Clark may have talked about that, but there's a place to look. They've got some used equipment. I'm not against any used equipment, but I'm not going to get me a $2,000 radio while I'm down there. I'll get something. Maybe I have a G90. Maybe I'll get another G90 or something like that.
1: Yeah, very good. G90s. I never had one. It was on my bucket list to get one of these days. I have the IC7300 and a few Kenwoods, but the IC7300 was a game changer for me. Once I got that, I never want to use anything else. It is a fabulous radio. And it's not expensive either. I got it at Hamcation in Orlando. I think something like $850 with the coupons and discounts or whatever else they were doing. So it's not bad. And now there's a new one out, so the used one is probably, you know, I think it's a Mark 1 or Mark something, or MK something. But the IC7300, the older one, you could probably get pretty reasonably priced.
0: Yeah, I'll have to look into it. We'll see what's in the budget. Of course, my budget secretary, she's the one that says, yeah, no problem. So I have to always go to my budget secretary or my administrative assistant for approval, you know.
1: Yeah, you know, it's funny you should say that. A real good friend of mine lives a few miles away. Said almost the exact same thing when he got his IC7300 originally. He said, you know, I really wanted one, so I asked my wife, and she said it was okay, I could buy it. So, yeah, I guess we're all in the same situation there. Definitely, the wife has to approve the expenditure before we do it, for sure.
0: Well, that's how you stay married for 35 years. You just do what your wife says and go, yes, honey, and shake your head up and down and agree with her on everything. In fact, that's how I made it for so long, even though I'm starting to get some kind of weird looks right now. But anyways, I think that's how you make it. You just agree on things and compromise and things like that, and we've got a pretty good marriage going here, Joe, for 35 years.
1: Yeah, that's great. Fantastic. Yeah. It's good to, you know, so many people have such short marriages and stuff. It's really great when you see someone. We've been married, 43 years or something like that? 44 years? Something along those lines. But oh, no, I'm sorry. 41 years. 41 years. And, you know, after a while, it's a funny thing. I don't know if you ever watched the Dobie Gillis show years ago, but they had a skit about that. The guy says, you know, whatever your wife says, you do. If she says that she wants to flood the den and make an aquarium, then you say, okay, I'll go get the hose. So, you know, whatever you, just have a happy marriage, you just agree, because they're usually right anyway.
0: Yeah, it's funny how my wife will joke around with me sometimes, and she'll say some inauspicious thing like, I was thinking about, I don't know, selling the house, and I'll just sit there, yep, whatever you say, honey, or I was thinking about getting 5 dogs, and, you know, the point is I'm really not listening, and I'll go, yep, that's fine, honey, and then she'll go, did you hear what I just said? I go, no, I didn't. You said something about dogs or something, or, you know, it's kind of a joke that she plays on me, but so I'm not always listening.
1: Yeah, well, you know, you could take that to an art level. What you could do is, you know, It's inactive listening, where you could repeat what the person said, actually, but you're still thinking about something totally different. And then they say, oh, I thought you weren't listening, but in reality you weren't. But that's an art that takes many, many years to cultivate.
0: Exactly. So, all right, Joe, I'll let you go. Thanks for reaching out to me. As always, I enjoy talking to you. Have a great day today. I hope it's not raining for you. 7-3, this is KF0MHN. I'll be standing by.
1: Okay, KF0MHN, K2AP. Take care, Bill. Always a pleasure speaking with you. Enjoy the rest of your day. Enjoy the cool weather that you like. So, I hope you have a fantastic day, and again, congratulations on your wedding anniversary and your family coming out to visit. So 7-3, this is K2AP, and I will be clear.
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0: HN, how are you?
2: I'm great. Up earlier than I cared to be, but that's okay. Happy anniversary. And 51 degrees. You really need to be quiet about the nighttime temperatures up there, because you're liable to have a lynch mob. I think it got down. Well, it's 80 right now. I didn't think it would get that cool last night. Oh, well. I heard you and Joe visiting and just wanted to take this opportunity on the day to wish you a happy anniversary. I hope you guys have fun wherever you decide to go out and eat. And, you know, have a great day. This is N5RTC.
0: Well, I really appreciate it, Terry. Yeah, we're going to go out to lunch with my youngest daughter, who lives in Minnesota. And, 35 years. It's hard to believe that I made it that long. No, I'm just kidding. No, it's been great years, and can't complain whatsoever about it. Yes, the weather is very nice. Great sleeping weather. You know, like I said, when I woke up, it was 48. Now it's 51. But we had the window open, and it did not bother us. It was just nice to get that fresh air.
2: Well, I understand what you're saying. So you guys have a great day. And maybe tomorrow you'll have some stories to tell. This is N5RTC, clear.
0: Have a great day, and we'll talk to you later. This is KF0MHN.
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2: K2AP, good morning.
1: Good morning, Terry. How's your day going so far?
2: Well, today is starting out much like yesterday. I likened it to standing at the intersection of two very busy streets just watching the traffic accidents. You know, the crashes and near misses and things like that, and what happens? Two stations double. Well, as I say, I'm doing fine, Joe. I'm just sitting here trying to decide what I'll do with my day. I've had no success. Of course, it's early yet, and I'm not even halfway into my first cup of coffee. So, you know, you might want to check back with me later in the day and see what I finally decided. And, you know, if I was up to no good or whether I was really accomplishing something. How about you?
1: Well, that sounds good. I mean, as long as you get your coffee going, you're ready. Today, I have both daughters staying over, and my daughter is going to make pancakes this morning for breakfast, so I'm looking forward to that. And the whole family went to mall shopping yesterday. I really don't like malls, but this was fun because I got a chance to be with the family like how it was before they got married and moved off. So it was a very, very nice day, and we went to various stores and bought overpriced garbage that we have no use for, and then we went out to eat. We tried to go to the Cheesecake Factory, but couldn't get in, so we went to the Outback Steakhouse, which was good. I mean, it was, you know, actually, you know, was quite good. So that was that situation, and yeah, hopefully you'll find something interesting to do. You can always go in the shack and play with something. That's what I always do. There's a multitude of things here that gather my interest from. I'm looking at an old tube radio underneath the bench. I have a robot over here, various microphones. I'm sure you're in a similar situation. You got all kinds of things. So there's always something to do, Terry. Back to you.
2: Oh, I know. You know, I'll come up with something. I'm trying to wake up more than anything, so we'll just see what happens. But it's nice talking to you this morning, Joe. I heard you say that you were up early. For some strange reason, I have gotten into very bad sleep habits. And that is that I am up well past midnight and get up relatively early in the morning. So, you know, kind of cutting the rope a little short every day. But that's okay. I'll get by. I hope to talk to you later. Like I said, by then, maybe I'll have figured out what to do with my life. This is M5RTC. I'll say 7-3. And you have a great day, Joe. M5RTC is clear on your final.
1: Okay, M5RTC. K2AP. Yeah, Terry, I haven't decided what I want to be when I grow up either, so, yeah. Anyway, yeah, I'll check back with you later on and find out what you decided to do. And, I was just going to say, last night there were so many crashes and all stuff going on, people talking over other people. I was on for a little while talking to somebody, and then 14 other people got in. So I just said K2AP clear because, I just couldn't handle it anymore. It's an art unto itself being on a repeater with so many people. It's on a reflector with so many people. It's a whole different talent which I have to acquire skill for, I guess. Anyway, 7-3, always a real pleasure speaking with you, Terry. Take care and enjoy your day. This is K2AP, and I will be clear.

0: 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This is Papa Echo on Lima, Uniform Papa calling.
1: We'll talk to you. 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

0: KE0GKF, Omaha, Nebraska. Am I connected to ECR?
1: GKF, good morning, Jeff. This is M5RTC. How are you?
0: Well, good morning, Terry. I'm just getting around here. Late sleeping, you know. Been sleeping a lot. So, but anyway, I didn't hear the normal, you know, key ups left and right. And I'm like, okay, am I having issues again? It shows I'm connected. But am I? But apparently I am. Because there you are, your crystal clear voice this morning. And how are you doing, sir? Over to you.
1: Well, Jeff, I'm doing well. Thank you for asking. How about you? Are you fully recovered from your trials and tribulations, at least the medical kind? You know, I can't get into physical kind. I can't get into mental and financial and things like that. But are you doing okay? Are you fully recovered?
0: Yeah, I am doing just fine. Walking to the kitchen to manufacture a fresh pot of Java. Yeah, the sun is rising. Everything's going good. Just on my portal for my medical from Nebraska Medicine. I'm not much to get into. I don't have much to hide, really. I don't get into, like, you know, want to get into my deep medical history, but another test for colon cancer came back negative, which is a yahoo. So I have other things being tested, and that came back negative, which means that's good. I don't have colon cancer. So, no, I'm doing really good. I hope all is going good with you, Terry. Yeah, no, all my upgrades are done, and I've got a clean bill of health, so I cannot complain, but I've got to get back into playing with the band, because I took the last two gigs off for this deal, and going into the hospital and having my upgrades done, and but I'm back to normal. Ready to rock and roll. And how are you doing? I connected up earlier. I heard you were having trouble sleeping. Is that what I heard?
1: Well, let me just say that probably my sleep patterns are, you know, perhaps where they should be. My sleep is cyclical. Sometimes I can go to bed early and sleep late. Other times I can go to bed late and sleep early. And the latter is the pattern I'm in right now. But that's okay. You know, until I really start dragging, I'm not going to worry about it. Of course, at 80, dragging is a relative term, but you know, part of it is it's just so darn hot. You know, it barely broke the downside of 80 degrees last night. Got up to 106 yesterday. I mean, that's too hot. You know, it's interesting, Jeff. I was, or to me anyway, I was thinking back to when we came to Texas in 1970, and I used to listen to KTSA out of San Antonio. At that time, they were a top 40 station. now they're a news talk station. And they used to give, you know, the weather forecast, and it was high of 96, low of 76, 70% humidity or something like that. I mean, it was just day to day. And of course now, I mentioned to you that it got really hot yesterday. Those were the summer temperatures that I gave you the range of. You know, temperatures above 100 for the highs, at or around 80 degrees for the lows. And luckily, the humidity is kind of low right now. It's down in the 40% range or so. So summer temperatures have changed a bit since 1970. And tell me how bad the music performance withdrawal is.
0: Well, first I want to address some things you talked about. Yeah, we are at 64 degrees, so it's a nice cool down. I was poolside yesterday, and it was 98, you know, with a heat index of 105. So I was with the pool pals, and we like to hang out in the summer and do the pool thing. But I'm still glad I can in my later years. I try to keep my health, you know. It's one of the most important things we have, is for sure, is our health. But, yeah, I think it's going to be pleasant today. Alexa, what's the high temperature going to be today?
2: Today's high will be 77 degrees.
0: 77 degrees. So it's going to be not too bad. She said mostly cloudy, but right now over me it's clear. So maybe some clouds are coming in. Let me rekey.
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0: Okay, let me finish up here. Vicky, it actually worked. She went boop. You know, when you tell her to turn up the volume, she went boop and went to 10. You crazy girl. Stop that. Anyway, Terry, yes, it's going to be pleasant today. And I forgot what I was going to say now. I got all sidetracked by Dave and Vicky. But back to you, Terry, and then I'll let you send it to Vicky and Dave and everybody else. Over to you, Terry.
1: I wish you hadn't talked about that temperature, Jeff. Bill was saying that it was 51 in Minneapolis, and, you know, that's blasphemy to a Texan anyway. I wish he'd stop that, and you need to do the same. You know, I may have to cross you off my friends list if you continue rubbing in those low temperatures like that. I might think you were making fun of me if I really thought about it. Anyway, sir, yes, I will let you go. I'm developing a to-do list for the day, a list of things that I guess I'll do because I got to do something. So I'll say 7:30, Jeff. It's nice talking to you. I'm glad you're doing well. Get out there on the stage and perform, sir. I'll say 7:30 to you. This is N5RTC. Terry in Austin, Texas. I'll be clear on any final words you might have to say. Take care, my friend.
0: Okay, Jared. Yeah, sounds good. Stay cool. I know you're down there in Texas. Believe it or not, in my hand, I have my Texas coffee cup. Looking at it right now. Texas, the Lone Star State since 1845. Right on my coffee cup here. I don't even know how I acquired this cup. I know I've had it for about 10 years, and I don't even know. I don't know. Maybe a girl came over and brought it with her. I don't. I have no clue. The single life. I just have it. It's a nice cup. Have a good morning and a good day. Stay cool down there in Texas. It's definitely a hot place. And Vicky, you turned my smart speaker up. Don't want to say her name. She went boop. It actually worked. I couldn't believe it. You crazy. Dave, good morning to you too. KE0GKF, we're listening.
4: Well, good morning, Jeff. I just wanted to let Vicky know she got my you-know-who as well. Mine went bloop.
0: Yeah, I have two of them in the apartment. One in the bedroom is my bedroom companion. You know, I want to ask her what time it is in the dark at 3 in the morning or whatever, you know, play the news or whatever. And then I have a Alexa show in the at the computer when I do the net. My dual monitor sits right below in a little Alexa show with a video screen on it. And that's the one she turned up. But, all right. Hope all is good, Dave, in Ypsilanti. What's the high temperature getting up in Ypsilanti today?
4: Well, I just asked, and she said 75, so I'm going to go with 75. I have the same setup. I have a dot on the bar in the living room. I have a dot in the bathroom, and I have a view because it has audio out going into my mixer board here in the recording studio slash bedroom slash ham shack.
0: Ah, I'm glad you brought that up, Dave. I had the hockey puck, which has been retired to the bedroom. It's my bedroom companion, as I said. And I have her called computer. So when I say computer, it activates her, you know, the activate word. And then what's her face, I don't want to say her name, is my show, because you can change the activate word to computer if you want. So I ask, I don't confuse the two of them. But I used to have my dot plugged into via the cord, the eighth inch stereo out to my Yamaha amplifier and my clip speakers and my subwoofer and my big stereo system, because I've always been an audio guy. But I went with what's called a Weim Ultra, W-I-I-M. It's a streamer, but it streams at such higher quality. You know, instead of 44,000 times a second sample rate like CD, which would be good enough for most people, but of course not for me, you know, it'll sample up to 384,000 times a second, a lot higher resolution audio. You might look it up. It's an affordable streamer. It's got a good DAC in it, digital audio converter. Very nice unit. It's called the Weim, W-I-I-M, Ultra. Really nice streamer. Has a lot of built-in features, parametric EQ, all this other stuff that I'm into as an audio guy. Can really make your stereo system come alive. Back to you, Dave.
4: All right. I will research that as soon as I get off the air here. W-I-I-M. And you caught my interest. I have the same likes with my stereo equipment here. I have a 16-track mixer board just, I'm going to say, 3.5 feet away. And my view is like 2 feet away, so that's what Vicki got. She got my view as well. But I often play on what I have set up as the everywhere group, so both dots and the view play at the same time.
0: Yep, correct. Excuse me. You can sync them up so the audio comes in at the same time. Because if you didn't, of course, internet's going to come in at all sorts of different milliseconds or seconds even on different devices. So it's nice to be able to sync them up and have them exactly play at the same time. Yep. But yeah, check out the Weem Ultra. 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Yes, with a streamer, because of all the other onboard audio tone controls and the parametric EQ, the other features that it has and things like that. Really lets you control your system. I will say 7-3. Have a good morning. And, I could talk about audio for hours. Boy, audiophile. I was a 7-year-old kid reading Stereo Review when that publication was out back then. 7-3, Dave. Have a good morning. KE0GKF. And good morning to you, Vic.
4: All right. Thanks for coming back to me, Jeff. You have a good rest of the weekend, and hello to you as well, Vicki. WB8ODF, and I am clear.

0: Hey there, Mr. Jeff. I'll just take you for a while on end. I caught the very tail end of the transmissions right there, but I would try to tell you the kind of stereo receiver that I bought at an auction. Paid very little money for it. It does not have any speakers, but I can't find out where my wife put it at. I think it's in one of our utility buildings, so I have to go look for it. But it's a big one. It's a heavy one. 5 or 6 inches tall, but it's a lot heavier than it looks like it would be. Over. I think it may be I don't know what it is exactly.
1: I could put a pause in there. Well, good morning. Yeah. Well, you know, if it's an older vintage piece, somewhere in the 70s, you know, back then when I was selling audio, I sold audio for 23 years. And back in the 70s and early 80s even, in fact, they had what we called amp wars and receiver wars. The thing was to build the biggest, most capable, audio specification, the best audio specs. It was amplifier wars, but they put 2, maybe 3, maybe even 4 toroidal transformers in these bad boys. You know, one toroidal transformer for just the lights. One toroidal transformer for the left amplifier. One toroidal transformer for the right. And, another one for just functions and motorized volume control and all this other stuff. They really got into it, and they were very heavy. They don't build them like that anymore, but some do. Some do. Some manufacturers are coming back and building, the bigger 17.5-inch, stereo components. I have one. I have a Yamaha 501. They still make the amp currently. It's an integrated amplifier. And love it. Great, overbuilt type of approach. And, those were the days. Back to you.
0: Yes, sir. I've heard you talk about that before. You're passionate about your audio. I remember the days you said you should work at Radio Shack, and it'd be just a thrilling thing for you. Anyway, good to hear you out there this morning. We don't often get to hear you except on the morning brew. So glad that you're out there talking to me. Hope you're feeling a lot better from the surgery and so forth. And we're on the way to Sunday school and church, so we'll talk with you later. I just got all your K0 GFK or something. Anyway, we know you're Mr. Jeff. Hey, good talking to you, sir. This is KQ4 while we're in, and I'll be monitoring for just a few minutes.
1: Alrighty. I take Dick's, I take the Godfather's approach. Dick said, if he's listening to, and I can't say it exactly word for word, he's like, as long as you have a call sign, you're doing okay. You're all right. Not going to write it down. As long as you're legal, you're fine. I'm terrible with call signs too, admittedly. But if you have one, if you don't, well, maybe you might stop talking, but I know you have one. But, but if you have a call sign, I take Dick's approach. As long as you got one, you're okay. That's the way I look at it, too. And I know you have one. Remembering it isn't a whole nother thing. Have a good morning. 73KE0GKF.
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0: That would be me, sir. I just had to have my station ID there. She says, K-E-0-G-K. Sends it out to everybody who's listening out there to my node. Good morning. This is Jeff. I'm in Omaha, Nebraska. I am currently on my deck. This huge deck they provide for these apartments. You could live on this thing. It's gigantic. So I've got to take advantage of it more. And we've got these gigantic decks on these apartments, and nobody stands on them. Three flights up in the air. Good morning. Yes, we were talking about audio. I could talk about audio for hours, but don't want to bore anybody. Good morning. Over to you.
1: Hey, good morning, Jeff. Name over here is Ivan, W7IVD. And I'm reporting live from Homestead, Florida, where the current temperature is 90 degrees already. And not sure if I can say I'm enjoying the weather. But, well, it was really nice hearing your cue so there, audio files. I'm a pretty big fan when it comes to audio files. I was really big into the car stereo back in the days and still current, but mostly into SQ, Sierra, Quebec. I'm really big into sound quality. And, you know, I can relate because once your ears get accustomed to hearing almost every single note of a song, it's just not the same. It changes you. It sure changes you. Got a little spoiled and upgraded the system in my house. And, geez, it's just not the same, man.
0: Yeah, it's always gone hand in hand with me. I've been a working musician since I was 16 years old. I'm in my 60s now, but I've been a working. I always say it keeps me young, but I've been a working musician since the age of 16, playing in clubs before I was even of legal age to go in them. But. So it goes hand in hand. It's always gone hand in hand for sure with my love of playing it. But, yeah, I've always been a big audio guy. I really get into it. Standing here in front of my main system, I have two systems in the house or in the apartment. I don't think I can really cram two more or another system in this place. But just acquired these, just bought these brand new. These Klipsch RP8000 Mark IIs. You can look them up. Tower speakers with the copper spun woofers. They've got that orange type of woofer. I got a pair of those towers, biggest towers I've ever had. They're almost, you know, a little more than half my height, and I'm 6'4", and they come up over half of my height. They're pretty big. A Polk 12-inch woofer with a separate Dayton amp running it, a Yamaha 5. Before I was even of legal age to go in them. But, so it goes hand in hand. It's always gone hand in hand for sure with my love of playing it. But, yeah, I've always been a big audio guy. I really get into it. Standing here in front of my main system, I have two systems in the house or in the apartment. I don't think I can really cram two more or another system in this place, but... just acquired these, just bought these brand new, these Klipsch RP8000 Mark IIs, you can look them up. Tower speakers with the copper spun woofers, they've got that orange type of woofer. I got a pair of those towers, biggest towers I've ever had. They're almost, you know, a little more than half my height, and I'm 6'4". And they come up over half of my height. They're pretty big. A Polk 12-inch woofer with a separate Dayton amp running it, a Yamaha 501 integrated amp powering the Klipsch, a Weem Ultra.

0: speakers with the copper spun woofers. They've got that orange type of woofer. I got a pair of those towers, biggest towers I've ever had. They're almost, you know, a little more than half my height, and I'm 6'4", and they come up over half of my height. They're pretty big. A Polk 12-inch woofer with a separate Dayton amp running it, a Yamaha 501 integrated amp powering the clips, a Weem Ultra Streamer. It's amazing how I've been able to eliminate things out of the loop, like my EQ. I always say you got to have an EQ. If you're an audio guy, you got to have an EQ, not just bass and treble. But I was able to eliminate my EQ and that loop out of the amp, so less resistance, less cabling, and everything else with this Weem Ultra Streamer. I timed out, but my Weem Ultra Streamer has everything built into it, and the EQ and all these other things, so you are able to literally eliminate more equipment and stacking and all these loops of equipment into your amp with this streamer, because it has so many features built into it, and like what separate components did all in this streamer. You might check that out, the Weem Ultra. I said it before, but one of my latest acquisitions, and it's an amazing streamer. And it really streams at high res, and as high a res as they're sending you these music services anyway. And the music services are really paying more attention to that, because us audio guys want, you know, are demanding these really awesome, you know, high bit signals that we want from the music services, and they're getting into that more and more. Back to you.
1: Yeah, Roger. No, I completely concur. A few years ago, before we moved, but I had a set of B&W, which I'm sure you're familiar with, Bowers and Wilkins. And I had that in our townhouse before we moved to the house. But, you just get spoiled. Like, once your ears get used to certain notes and the quality, and like you said, you know, you have to have an EQ, right? Like, I don't think I know an audio guy that does not have an EQ, even if when they start building their system, you know, it's always a priority. I mean, for me as well. I mean, even when I was into car stereo, I know back in the days, like Pioneer and Alpine, like they were the top dogs, you know, in the industry, because they had also one of the best EQs, you know, in the industry. And a lot of guys would integrate aftermarket EQs, which is fine. But like I said, you know, you start introducing more cables, right? More resistance, etc. But when you have it all built in, it just, not only is it user-friendly, but it just makes the experience, you know, that much better. But, I just wanted to chime in there, you know, let you know, you got another station out here that's a pretty big audio guy. But, Jeff, I'm going to say 7-3, my friend, and I appreciate the QSO. Appreciate you coming back to me. I hope the weather's treating you good there on your deck. I know soon I'm going to have to start doing some remodeling at the house and build out my terrace. But anyhow, I'll say 7-3. Thank you very much for the QSO, and everybody out there, have a wonderful Sunday, and I'll be clearing your final. Whiskey 7, India, Victor Delta.

turn up your bass, and it puts the curve, you know, graphically, the curve, and bumps from about 20 hertz and pulls everything up from there. And same with the treble control, from about, you know, 18 to 20,000 hertz, pulls from there. You know, you don't have much control over the sound spectrum like you do with an EQ. And I always say there's the smile. You know, a lot of guys put the smile in their EQ. You know, boost the treble, boost the bass a little bit, you know, cut the mids a little bit. You know, that's the typical smile, but you certainly want to get more into details for your room and everything.

Okay. Hey, excuse me. It's good. Thanks for giving a shout out. It's 8:48 here. I'm in the Central time zone, more towards the middle of the USA here in Omaha, Nebraska. Gives you a geographical area, right, you know, kind of more in the middle of the country. And beautiful morning, yes. So, yeah, you understand. You got to have an EQ. You know, you can't just...

0: Yeah, I just wanted to say good morning, Jeff. I had doubled with the other station. Good morning. This is Dick, WFP2JPQ.
1: All right. Good morning, Dick. You are sounding wonderful this morning. Sounds like you are getting your strength back, sir. Wonderful to hear you on the reflector this morning.
0: Good morning.
1: Of the caffeine this morning on my Sunday. How's everything going, Dick? Back to you. Good morning.
0: I don't know where all that racket was coming from, but not going to bother to even look. Hey, doing good, Jeff. Feeling a lot better. Yep, I am getting my strength back. Coming back slow, but we're getting there. It's been some time now, so we're getting there. Yeah, I went to comment before. There's only two people that need to know your call sign, you and the SDC, but I guess I doubled with that other station. It's just making a smart comment, that's all.

0: Oh, I didn't hear that, but you then heard my comment. Yeah, I brought up about you bringing that up before. A couple of times, I remember you saying that. You know, as long as you have a call sign. You know, and I take that same approach, Dick, exactly the same approach. As long as you have a call sign and you're registered with the FCC, you're doing good, you know. But this whole memorization thing, you know, and guys taking 5 minutes. Yeah, I've listened to conversations where the guys couldn't get the call signs right, and they took like 5 minutes to finally get their call signs straightened away. Oh, my God. You know, kind of funny. But anyway, I hope all is good over there on the eastern side of the United States. Like I say, you've heard what I'm doing this morning, just enjoying my coffee and just a little bit before 9 o'clock, I think. I haven't looked again, but somewhere around there, right at 9 o'clock here this morning. And it's a nice, cool morning, so I'm kind of enjoying that, walking around in my swim trunks, you know, life of a single guy in his apartment. Back to you, Dick.
1: K2PAT with query.
2: And I'll send it over to the other station there in just a minute. Yeah, I'll get out of here, Jeff. Yeah, we got a thunderstorm going here. Crash, bang, and then boom, and pretty good outside. Started a little bit before I got on here. So we're getting a little bit of weather today. But we need the rain. Boy, we need the rain. Terrible. Hey, I'll catch you later. Go ahead and pick that other station up, and I just wanted to say good morning. The other station, go ahead. This is WB2JPQ.
1: Okay, good morning. I just had a reasonably quick question. I designed and built equalizers for the company called Bogan. We had a professional line. We had a utility line used in schools, etc., but we had a professional line used in big places. I designed a 31-band equalizer. And, yeah, you can shape the sound with a smile, but if you want to attack the singular problem, I found that the 31 bands were great. You could knock out 60 hertz hum, 120 hertz harmonic, 180 hertz harmonic. You could knock all that stuff out. And unless you're recording Barry White live, you wouldn't miss the lows. Back to you, Jeff.
0: Okay. I'll get to you because I have a few things to say. Dick, before you go, too. Great to hear you this morning, sir. Have a great morning, and hopefully I don't have any disasters tomorrow on the net, and I'll be able to do the second hour. Had a little run-in on Friday, but Scott picked it up the second hour. All is good, but everything seems to be working. Dick, wonderful to hear you this morning. Take care. Have a good day. Let me get back to that other station. Let me rekey. I am not sure where that is coming from because I'm hearing it being played back to me after I key, so that is definitely not me. That station, I had a Bogan mixer. Bogan, if we're talking about the same company, back in high school. Now, this was about 40 years ago. I had a Bogan mixer. I used it for my drum submix, meaning all my drums, microphones, went into that Bogan mixer. And then I would send a stereo out, two-channel out, to the main mixer, the main guy, to mix my drums. You know, he would have a left and a right from my drum submixer. And it was a Bogan. And that was 40 years ago when I had a Bogan product, if we're talking about the same company. Yes. Equalizer is a must, and same with live. You know, you pull out that humming frequency going back through a loop and through a microphone. You know, you have more inherent problems with live, for sure, than you do with home audio. A lot more inherent problems. A guy can yell into the microphone and spike a plus 20 on the UV meter and send that through an amplifier that's putting out 3,200 watts. And, you know, you can see what happens. So, yeah, and you brought up the smile. You know what I'm talking about, the good old just basic curve. But, yeah, when you get into the details and the room, which you're really EQing for, too, definitely something you've got to have. Back to that station of talking about the Bogan. Good morning.
1: Okay, name is Pat, K2PAT. I'm here in New Jersey, which is where Bogan was. Bogan was in North Jersey. I believe they're still there. I mean, a few years ago, I called one of my co-workers there and chatted a few minutes, and he was still there, although their manufacturing operation has shifted. You know, you can't talk to the workers anymore. It's all made overseas. Or at least at the time when I left, when it was changing, they were doing a lot more importing and importing a lot more problems with it. Yeah, like I said, the 60 Hertz stuff, the big radio, the stadium resonances, they have to be tamed down. And even for home use today, you pull up some classic homemade tapes, and there is tape hiss on it. So even with a 9-band equalizer, you can kill the tape hiss. That's what most PCs come with. The Microsoft products come with a 9-band equalizer, and like I said, I was used to a 31-band equalizer where we could fix just about any problem. And yes, I worked for Bogan and did both their lines, the pro line and the commercial line. Back to you, Jeff.
0: Very cool. Very, very cool. And that you worked for Bogan. That's me. Yeah, tape hiss. And then that brings us to Dolby NR. Dolby noise reduction. Of course, on cassette tapes, when you would record on that blank TDK or that Maxell or that BASF tape that you loaded into your cassette recorder, you would flip on Dolby NR. And in essence, what Dolby NR did would boost the high frequencies onto the tape when you record. And then when you play back with Dolby noise reduction on, it would pull the high end down back, so bringing those boosted high frequencies that were on the tape back down to flat, in essence, and taking that tape hiss, which resided in the higher frequencies, bring that tape hiss down with it. So that's in essence what Dolby NR did. It boosted the high frequencies onto the tape when in record and in code, and on decode, when you played it back, Dolby noise reduction pulled the high frequencies back down, but also dropped that tape hiss with it. That was the design of Dolby NR. And then cassettes went away, and Dolby, I hate to say this, with their different processing and Atmos and all this other stuff that they've got going on currently and that they've done for decades, I hate to say this, but Dolby has, once Dolby NR went away, which is really what created Dolby, they've tried to stay relevant in the audio market. So you see these things that said Dolby on it, and they're just these weird processing systems. I timed out again. I apologize. I get passionate about this. Dolby you know, tried to stay relevant in the audio realm. But once Dolby NR noise reduction on tape disappeared, and that was a long, long time ago, that's just where I'm at. KE0GKF, back to you.
1: Okay, Jeff. Well, yeah, I knew that Dolby processed the hiss, as you said. And so that's why when I have friends' tapes that we're trying to replay, I immediately go to the equalizer and cut the highs. Because there is no Dolby switch on the modern equipment we're using. So I just try to do what it did, cut the highs. In other words, if someone's singing voice ranges centered on 1 kilohertz, start cutting at 2 and just drop it as fast as I can after that. And it works. I've worked with DJs and musicians, and we got a musician in the family who's put a studio in his basement, and he didn't understand all you could do with the equalizer. You know, he tunes it by ear, but didn't know you could get rid of hum and hiss by selectively using every frequency there. Drop it. Okay, Jeff. Well, I got to go. On the way to church in a few minutes. So, anyway, like I said, the name is Pat. K2PAT. Yes, I bought that from the FCC as soon as they went for sale. 7-3, good talking. K2PAT.

0: Pat, have a good morning. Yeah, you start talking to me about audio, I apologize. I'll just get going, and I'll stand back and get back into the bushes as well. You have a safe trip to church this morning, and have a good day. And we'll talk again. Yes, EQ is absolutely a must. Got to have one. And just to improve your speakers and everything else, you're not dealing with hum at home, unless you're running a turntable and you have a turntable sitting on top of your speakers or something. You know, hum is a thing of the past with digital equipment, of course, and so is hiss. So it's more just an improvement of your sound, your speakers, and your room. Absolutely a must. Have a good day, and we'll talk to you again. KE0GKF Omaha. We're back in the bushes.
1: Over time.
2: And yes, I forgot to confirm that it is the same bulking. We did systems for Yankee Stadium. Immense security, fire safety systems for large hotels. We did the big and the small, every little school, every little church, and then the big customers. Okay, 73K2PH.
0: All right, have a good one. Yeah, that Bogan drum submixer I used back 40 years ago to send a stereo two-channel to the main board worked wonderful. Never had an issue with it. Was a good little mixer, Bogan. Have a good one, KE0GKF.
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0: Yes, sir. How you doing this morning? This is Joe, K5ILX, up here at the great city of Magnolia Beach.
1: Yes, good morning, WP2GLW, Long Island. Yeah, I was going to ask Jeff about the ins and outs of Alexa. Are you versed in Alexa technology?
0: Well, the propagation was good because my noise level is like a 6, so I've got a lot of signals coming in from other areas, so yeah, there's times you can get 100, 150 miles, so you're probably about 100 miles from where you're at, from Houston to here, so.
1: Like nobody's listening today. WB2GLW, Long Island, I'm listening.
2: W2GLW, as soon as you wrap up that with that other station, I'm listening.
1: Yeah, I don't know if he heard me or not. I don't know if he was talking to somebody else or another system overlapped. I enjoyed your listening to your QSO. I used to run a lot of Bowman equipment. I had worked for school districts, and it was in the PA equipment. Bowman amplifiers, Bowman mixers, all sorts of Bowman equipment. Brought back memories. I forgot about that company a long time ago. So I heard you talking about Alexa, and I never learned... I would like to learn a little bit more about Alexa technologies and how to get Alexa in the house and costs and stuff like that.
2: Sure, I can start with some basics. You know, when Alexa, I don't want to say her name loudly, it'll set her off, but when Amazon came out with that, you know, it was the introduction of AI type of thing, you know, and you can have them control your thermostat and do all this other stuff and turn on your lights and this and that with, you know, the plugs if you want to do all that. But you used to be able to buy the hockey puck, just the little round black hockey puck and Alexa, and for $20 when they first came out a few years back. And I think they're a bit more now, but... still kind of a sideline for Amazon to get you into, you know, their world a little bit. And it's cool. You know, it automatically will, you know, you can just call up a song, have it play a song, just say, you know, your smart speaker name, you know, don't want to say your name, play, you know, the Star Spangled Banner, you know, by da-da-da-da-da. And it'll sort of go, okay, here it is. You know, you can call up any artist. So it's cool. You said costs. Let me rekey. It really costs you nothing, and it will, you know, you can ask it, what's the weather today? What's the temperature currently? What's the, you know, play this song. What time is it? You know, you can ask it questions, and it'll go to the net and look and come back with an answer for you, you know, search and through all the search engines and come back with an explanation of what you just asked it. So it's a useful tool. You know, costs really doesn't cost you anything. Now, I'm a member of Amazon, you know, for shipping and such. You pay that, what, $99 or whatever it is, a little more a year for the free shipping. You get Amazon Music for free, and it will generally pull from that if you ask it to play a song. 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It really is a free service. Just the initial cost. Let me rekey. just the initial cost of the device. An Alexa show, you know, if you want the screen on it, you know, it'll play videos, you know, play this video or play this or go to YouTube and play a video on this, you know. And if you have a show, it has a screen on it, an LCD screen. You can get different various ones. And it'll do that too and, you know, show you when it's not in use, you know, we'll scroll through things and show you the weather and all this other stuff on the screen. If you go with a show version with which has a screen on it. But other than the initial device cost, it's really a free service to you. Back to you.
1: 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I have one of these, what they call Obama phones. It's a free Lifeline cell phone. And I wonder if I could put Alexa and just leave the cell phone sitting in a charger and talk to the cell phone, or is that, am I pushing, or the computer, is that another, can I have the computer talk to me in Alexa?
2: Yes, you can. And it's wanted to set it up on my Moto G Motorola phone for a while. I just find that it confuses me when I put her on my phone, so I just kind of turned her off there. I only use her with the devices. But, yes, it can be incorporated into your phone. I can't give you all the deeper details like I know about some other things, but, you know, I had it on my cell phone. And it was more confusing. I would say her name, and it would set it off on my phone, you know. And I'm like, no, I didn't want to set it off on my phone, you know. Because once you call her name, that's when she's listening. That turns on her listen mode. She's not, apparently, not listening until you say her name. Then she goes into listen mode. And it was confusing on the phone, having a device, and on my phone. It was activating on my phone when I wanted it to do it on my device, my smart speaker, my Alexa devices. So I just kind of don't use it on my cell phone. But it can be put on your cell phone, correct? Yes, it can.
1: Well, thank you, Jeff, for that education. And, with time and I have a hard time being handicapped or mobility challenged right now. I have a hard time sitting at the computer, and I just had to look up a drug reaction. I was having a drug interaction or side effect, whatever they're called these days, and I had to go sit at the computer, and sure enough, there it was. And I would just like to ask Alexa, and I heard you guys talking, and I said, you know, is there a side effect for... And, if you're in the bathroom or whatever, be able to do something like that. All right. Well, I don't want to tie it up. But I appreciate it. Good morning from Lake Ronkonkoma, Long Island. It's a little hot and steamy here. I think the window's got to get closed again, and we got to kick in some air here. But anyway, it was advertising at 69 degrees, but it's very humid. But I just wanted to say hello. Good morning, WB2GLW. Thank you from Long Island.

Okay, and keep in mind, it's going to be similar to if you have, you know, Google on your phone, if that's your front page on your phone or whatever, when you open up your phone or whatever, when you search and you ask your phone a question, it's going to utilize like Google AI and pull very similarly to like what Alexa does. It's going to be similar to, you know, and answer your question like it does on your phone, and speak it back to you as well if you have that capability on your phone. It's going to be very similar, but just in the Alexa devices. But there's other capabilities, of course, that the Alexa devices do. You have a good day. Good talking to you. Yeah, I hear you all the time out there. You have a good one. Sounding good as always. Stay cool. KE0GKF, back in the bushes for sure.

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0: Just looked over at the clock just to make sure it was still morning, so good morning, sir. I don't have to tell you how the weather is over here because you're over here too. But anyway, 7 degrees. Have a great day.
1: Yeah, you two over there in Clearwater, at least it ain't a billion degrees outside. A little cloudy, raining off and on. You have yourself a wonderful day in 7 degrees. Kilo Romeo 4, November X-ray Victor. I'm going to be clear and standing by.
0: I'm holding on for cutting the grass because, well, it looks like it's about to, so doggone. It's just the way it goes. Well, hey, have a great day. KQ4, GFE, Cliff and Clearwater. We're clear.

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0: WB2GLW. The chunking was getting a little annoying. Good morning.
1: How's your day going so far? I'm up here in New York, and very cloudy. Over.
0: Yeah, you're very spotty into the repeater. I am in New York also. I am a Yorkie also. Long Island. WB2GLW, Mike's name, Lake Ronkonkoma.

0: 1FKB, it almost seems like somebody's testing a white noisemaker.
1: Yeah, somebody's doing something. Good morning, WB2GLW. How you doing?
0: Not too bad, but boy, that white noise is starting to get irritating.
1: I think it's called ka-chunking. It goes on here quite often. It gets really old quick. So, my name is Mike, Mexico, India, Kilo Echo. I am on Long Island, about 60 miles east of New York City. Happy Sunday morning.
0: I am in Vermont, Essex, and just driving around, and I had my mobile on, and I was just listening to the white noise, I guess.
1: Okay, Vermont, all right, very nice. Yeah, very nice area up there. So I'd like to be up in the mountains there, up in the mountains of Vermont.
0: Really cloudy today, but we had a little bit of rain earlier.
1: Yeah, the sun came out here on Long Island. Sun came out and the humidity came rocketing up. So I thought I could eventually open the window but no, it's not happening today. I had to close everything up Sunday morning.

0: It's really cloudy today, but we had a little bit of rain earlier.
1: Yeah, the sun came out here on Long Island. Sun came out and the humidity came rocketing up. So I thought I could eventually open the window, but it's not happening today. I had to close everything up and kick in the air conditioning, excuse me. But I guess I'm getting very tired of listening to the rumble. I love air conditioning, but the rumble kind of gets to me. I'm very sensitive to noise, but I guess that's why the ka-chunking starts to get a little annoying. But anyway, so what are you driving around for? Just cruising for a bruising here or whatever?
0: I have to go pay some bills over at Sherwin-Williams, the paint store. But I don't know, they sent me the bill late, I guess, so I had to get over there and pay them so we can charge on my account I had over there. And I'm going to go home and do some paperwork.
1: Okay, very good. Glad you got that done. And, all right. Well, be careful out there, and I don't know if paperwork's allowed on Sunday. I think we take a day of rest. So, but anyway, whatever you got to do. I bet you 73. I was heading to the kitchen for breakfast or brunch here, so I think I'm gonna continue trying to do that. But I wanted to jump in and say good morning and hope you're well today. WB2GLW Long Island. Let me clear on your mind.
0: Good speaking to you. This is KC1, SKB, and 73's View 2, and I'm almost to my home base. Well, you have a good Sunday.

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0: Good morning. Good morning, my friend. And can you repeat, amigo, my friend, Whiskey Bravo 2 Gold interrogation. Interrogation, please. Can you repeat your call sign, please? Okay, over. Okay. Whiskey Bravo 2 Gold Lima Whiskey. Washington Bravo 2 Guatemala Lima Washington. Yes, question. New York, please.
1: Yes, QSL, Jose, QSL, that's correct. Name is Mike. Mexico, India, Kilo Echo, Miguel, Miguel. QTH is Long Island, New York, USA, 60 miles east of New York City. 60 miles east of New York City. Back to you, Jose.
0: Okay, Miguel. Okay, Miguel. Nice to see you. And nice to meet you. My friend, Whiskey Bravo 2 Gold Lima Whiskey. Echo Alpha 1 Juliet Alpha X-Ray. If I do your signal, it's very strong. I very strong. Very, very good. Very good, my friend. Okay? My friend, my name is Jose. Juliet Oscar Sierra Echo. Is I, my city, la mia city, is QTH, Vigo, Vigo, Victor, India, Gold, Oscar, at 25 kilometer, Portugal, the 45 capital, Santiago, Compostela, Santiago, capital, Camino Pellegrini de los 5 continents. Okay, over. Miguel, Whiskey Bravo 2 Gold Lima Whiskey, New York. Spain, Echo Alpha 1, Juliet Alpha X-Ray. Back to you.
1: 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Very good. We have a nice bright sunny day here on Long Island. It's almost 11 o'clock in the morning. 11 o'clock in the morning. 10:53 in the morning. Sunday morning. I'm just reading, watching the news on TV, drinking a little bit of cafe, and I'd like to work DX. So I heard you in there, and it's a real pleasure to work you, Jose. Back to you.
0: WB2 Gold Lima Whiskey, Miguel, Echo Alpha 1, Juliet Alpha X-Ray, okay? It's very, very good, very, very, very good, my friend, Miguel. Okay, if the temperature is 24 degrees, it's very Loving day, isn't, is a buen día, buen día. Okay? Thank you so much, thank you so much, my friend Miguel. 73, 40, 73, and I journey to your family. Congratulations. Okay, thank you very much, my friend. Bye-bye.
2: And over time.
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0: 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UQSL. Your mandar QSL. Bonita Spain. Okay? Over. Thank you very much, my friends. 73.

0: WAZ0ATTN. You're coming in clear. Sorry I messed up your call time, but you're coming in clear and you're powerful. Enjoy.
1: Hey, very good. Hey, I appreciate the report. I'm just kind of learning about this and listening the last day or two. I've been very impressed by the quality of the signals on the system, and I'm impressed by the etiquette and the politeness. This is a pretty neat place to hang out, so I appreciate it very much. We're going to head out now, get a little bit of Sunday lunch with friends, and we'll be back and do more playing later. Thank you, and a good day to you. I think that might be you in Rochester, New York. I've got the monitor up on the screen. Hey, I'll look forward to talking to you later. This is WA0TPN, Scott, from Iowa. Clear for now, 7-3.
0: Welcome. Welcome to the East Coast Reflector anytime. This is KJ5MEL, Jose in Austin, Texas. And you are very welcome to come and join us anytime. Be expecting to hear from you again. Have a good time with your friends on Sunday. God bless you. Bye-bye.
1: Thank you.
0: Seven threes to you as well.

here, Mike November. My name is Richard. I'm out of South Africa, coming to you from KwaZulu-Natal, which is my province, and my city is Pietermaritzburg.

0: Foxtrot Mike Hotel Zero, ZS5 Romeo Mike November.
1: I believe you're calling KF0MHN Kilo Foxtrot Zero Mike Hotel November. This is Bill from the state of Minnesota in the United States. Good morning.
0: Good day to you. My name is Richard. I'm coming out of South Africa and I'm in the province of KwaZulu-Natal.
1: Well, how are things in South Africa today? Is it morning, night, afternoon?
0: Currently at the moment, it is 22 minutes past the hour of 1700 hours. I've just been sitting here. I went to a very weird celebration. A local restaurant has been moved out of the mall next to me, and they've been moved to another side of town, and they were having a sort of party, I suppose, celebrating a new beginning. So I went to that, came home, and I was looking on Facebook, and I heard the East Coast of Turn and people complaining that it was chunking. So I thought, okay, I've got a plan to stop that chunking. Why don't you call and maybe we can put an end to this continuous chunking noise. I'm just trying to confirm now, it's Kilo Foxtrot, that's what I heard, Kilo Foxtrot Mike Hotel Zero. Or have I got the wrong person now?
1: Well, it's Kilo Foxtrot Zero Mike Hotel November. KF0MHN.
0: KF0MHN. ZS5 Romeo Mike November. Yeah, so tomorrow's Monday, so it's back to work, and then I'm also a podcaster, and that's what gives me the interest also in ham radio, is that it's all to do with audio, and anything to do with audio. I'm also a podcaster for Spotify and for Amazon. When they launched their podcasting service, I actually got an email, a very secret email, I will tell you, but of course the media got hold of it and they blew the top of their secret, so the email was no longer secret anymore. Back to you.
1: Yeah, I don't do any podcast or anything like that, and I'm retired, so I do not have to go back to work tomorrow, which is nice to be retired. And I do a little stuff on Facebook for veterans to assist them. But other than that, I try to stay busy with physical activity, sports, and taking care of things, working out, lifting weights, things like that. So Mondays are not bad days for me, so I don't have to return to work. Back to you.

0: I'll have to return to work tomorrow. I work as an admin clerk for a local firm of solicitors here, so, which I've been there since 1990, so it will be 36 years in October. I suppose I've got quite a youngish voice, but I'm 57 years of age, and when I wanted to start doing the ham radio exams in on the 2024, the lecturer said to me, gee, you're a bit old for coming a bit late, you should have started younger. I wanted to start younger, but my dad would have none of it, so there we go. So, yep, had to choose the time, and I suppose also you can only do what you can do when you can do it. And yeah, I'm enjoying the hobby very, very much, and I enjoy all the little bits and pieces and the fiddling and the all-star know that I'm speaking to you through now. I only set it up last weekend. I never, ever, ever dreamt that I'd be able to do that. And I never, ever dreamt that I would set up a Pi-Star hotspot for DMR either. So I have basically somewhat of a shock to myself at what I can actually do, you know. You always think, no, that's too complicated for me. Watch videos on YouTube. But actually, you know what? Sometimes one has to have the confidence to throw oneself in the deep end and go splash. And that's the only way to learn, I suppose. Ham radio has taught me that sort of confidence to go ahead and try and do what you might not normally have tried in the first place. Back to you.
1: Yeah, I like messing around with those different modes as well. All-Star, which we're on now, I think is the best sound, analog. And I play around Bridge to DMR and a little bit of Fusion and things like that. I build some nodes. I like my radioless node that I use sometime. Right now I'm on a clear node connected to, I believe I'm connected to the DMR bridge right now. And I kind of like playing around. It's a fun hobby. I enjoy it. And lots of things to do. So I just was making some contacts on HF, doing some POTA hunting, and that gets to be fun as well. Back to you.

show. Oh, goodness gracious me. Okay, this is Bob, Romeo, Mark, November. Yeah, I need to actually write things down. Always forget to have a pen. But yeah, it's quite fun. And then, of course, I have another... I have what I refer to as an undemocratic pet, which is ball pythons. I know ball pythons are quite popular in the United States. I watch quite a number of the guys on YouTube from the United States, and then two of them were big friends with the local snake wrangler here, Dingo Dinkelman, who unfortunately... He got bitten while doing a presentation with a green lumber.

0: Larson, and she's very, very sweet. And even greets me, too. So there we go. That's crazy. I'm going to hand back to you from ZS5, Romeo Mark November.
1: Yeah, I was going to tell you you have quite the hum in your background there, but I can understand you, but it's a lot of noise and a lot of interference. So my call sign was Kilo Foxtrot Zero, Mike Hotel November, and I don't remember call signs real well. Well, my friend, I have to head out the door. My wife and I are going out to lunch here in a little bit, so I enjoyed our QSO, and let's talk again some other time. 73, this is KF0MHN. I'll be clear.
0: KN0HN, ZS5 Romeo Mike November 73.

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KF8GAH. KF8GAH. I heard somebody out there monitoring. Want a quick conversation? KF8GAH. I'm listening.

0: Kilo Foxtrot 8. Golf Tango Kilo. KF8GAH. Kilo Foxtrot 8. Golf Alpha Hotel. Sorry, my radio fans kicked in there and kind of drowned out what you said there at the end. How you doing today? You're a new ham like me, it looks like. Tim in Lima, Ohio.
1: That's correct. I'm a new ham as of a few months ago. Just passed my general earlier this week and hopping on the ECR, Michigan State University Club Repeater. I am currently mobile on bike in East Lansing, Michigan. Name here is Stin. That's Foxtrot, India, November.
0: Well, it's a pleasure talking to you. I haven't had my license very long, and I'm sitting talking on a mobile with a mobile antenna connected to a pole outside my house, running on a big battery.
1: Awesome. I'm on a handheld right now. Just remember that your temporary solutions are the permanent fix. So your setup is perfect.
0: Oh, yeah. And it's cheap. I like that. It was cheap and easy and just a bunch of use that still works. And that's my idea of recycling. I don't go around hugging trees, I don't protest, but reusing things is just like a bonehead thing. If you don't reuse stuff that's usable, something's wrong.
1: KF8TK. Yeah, I completely agree with that here. My main Shack computer right now is a one from a old Michigan State University surplus store I got for like $10. And that's a motherboard out of that, still a CPU from like 2013, but upgraded it and it's still working perfectly. I need it for.
0: Well, yeah, that's good. Recycle by reusing. Reuse stuff. There's a lot of stuff people just throw out. I see people have things, and including myself, past hobbies and things I've done in my life that I don't even use. It's sad. There's other people that would use them. So as I'm getting older, I just start giving some things away here and there. It's not like I have a bunch of great stuff anyway, but it's still neat to play around with stuff. You can still be interested and play around with the used stuff that's out there.
1: That I'm biking past a busy road right now and there's a lot of cars.
0: Buddy, if you're on a bicycle and there's a lot of cars around you, I don't want to talk to you. I'm going to go ahead and get off here anyway. My wife has things for me to do. Hey, stay safe. Stay off the radio while you're around all those cars, man. KF8GA. I'm clear on your comments if you really need to make any. Be safe.

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1: Yes, this is KN4HYG, Ruben here.
0: Hey, good afternoon. The name is Bob here up in Spring Grove, Pennsylvania. Can you see that your node teed up several times with no audio following it?

0: Oh, okay, okay. The last key up I made is just to make sure the system was connected to the East Coast. Thank you for reporting.
1: We highly suggest that you use one of the foundations, Supermon or the EastCoastReflector.com, rather than ker-chunking the system. Thanks for using it. Enjoy. 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
2: Hi, Bob, it's Jerry from Wyoming. Hey, I haven't been on this system for a little while, but I haven't heard Dick on for a while. Is he okay?
1: Dick is recovering from some setbacks, and he's doing really well. He's on the radio off and on, but not on a long-term basis. They've still got him working hard in physical therapy.
2: Okay, great. Thanks for the info. I miss hearing him on the air, and I hope he's doing okay. Thanks for the help, and I'll be clear. Thanks, Bob.
1: I'm sure that he thanks for your concern. Be safe out there. KB3SNM.

0: KD2UEJ, I think. This is Jerry, KA6OKV. Good morning.
1: Good morning. This is Bill. I'm in New York, and I just wanted to make sure I could connect with this reflector. How are you today?
0: I'm doing pretty good so far. I'm in Pinedale, about 100 miles south of Yellowstone Park. And you're getting in the system. You're probably, you got about probably 70% in there, but you do have about 3% background noise, but you are readable.
1: Okay, well, that makes sense because I'm just on a little bowel thing, of course. I don't know why I insist on trying to use this thing on there, but it does work, and that's what I needed to know. I hope you have a good day. KD2UTJ.
0: Okay, Bill, you too. Yeah, it's very usable. The closer you get to whatever repeater you're coming in on, the better, but it's very usable. So it's KA6OKB, and I will be clear.

0: Q4, can you get any Whiskey 4, Romeo, Kilo, Delta? 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I'm getting reports on another network that I'm getting a hum as I noise, a little bit of noise in the background as I transmit.
1: Have a hum. 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
1: 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A grant gives a boost to the Youth D-Expedition set for Christmas Island. And new hams in India get their first disaster drill experience. 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
1: We begin this week's report in France, where sweeping changes are expected to affect a vast number of parks' continued eligibility. Jeremy Boot, G4NJH, brings us up to date.
3: In a statement that has been stirring global controversy, the POTA board has said that it has begun a review of thousands of French ZF-recognized parks, which, according to board members, may not be qualified to continue under POTA's rules. The statement explained that the board is looking at the legal and administrative authority behind the designation, which is the core argument behind the review. ZNIEF, which stands for Zone Naturelle d'Intérêt Écologique, Faunistique et Floristique, is a national designation given to ecologically important sites featuring biodiversity. According to the statement, if a park loses its designation, activations that have already taken place will remain credited for both hunters and chasers. The POTA board said, however, that it has no intention of continuing to maintain former status for any parks that do not meet POTA's eligibility. The statement said, quote, historical operating credit can be preserved without requiring an ineligible reference to remain active indefinitely, end quote. POTA said that France is not being singled out, as some public statements have suggested, although different nations have different government frameworks and manage their parks differently. Other countries' parks could likewise come under the same scrutiny. The board said that, quote, the challenge is making sure that growth occurs within a framework that can be applied fairly and sustainably around the world, unquote. This is Jeremy Bucci for NJH.
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0: Meanwhile, in the U.S., Rhode Island may be the smallest state, but next month it will have the biggest ambitions, at least as far as Parks on the Air is concerned. Sal Emby, KB3TZD, explains.
1: How do you activate all 61 Parks on the Air designated parks in the state of Rhode Island? You plan a POTA activation-a-thon, which is what Rhode Island Parks on the Air is calling the three-day event next month. 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The activity will be focused on September 11th, 12th, and 13th, but some operators will be on the air as early as the 10th. Those watching the action will be able to monitor a real-time dashboard of who is on the air and see what parks will be activated next. Visit the website ripota.org for details. Or if you happen to be in Rhode Island that weekend, be sure to register. This is Sal Emby, KB3TZD.
0: At churches and chapels in the UK, the US, and elsewhere, a popular event returns next month, blending the ecumenical spirit with some electromagnetic strength. Dave Lee, M9TLB, has those details.
2: Few things are more powerful than the combined presence of two fellowships. 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They are calling CQ on the second Saturday of September, just as they first did in 2013. The popular event, Churches and Chapels on the Air, has its roots with the Huddersfield South Methodist Radio Club, G3LQK. It was there that the Reverend Arthur W. Shepherd, G3NGS, created an organization that later came to be known as the World Association of Christian Amateurs and Listeners, an ecumenical group with the call sign M1CRA. So many years later, the tradition continues. Outside the same venue in communities where congregants often bring their faith and their prayers, HAMS will be setting up portable stations on the 12th of September from 10 a.m. to 4 p.m. local time. Event organizers are encouraging amateur radio operators to talk to their vicars, ministers, and church elders and request permission to activate there for the day. In some years, churches have even permitted antennas to be installed temporarily on their towers. Stations are encouraged to register for the one-day event. An email address for registration and the event website can be found in the text version of this week's newscast at arnewsline.org. This is Dave Lee, M9TLB.
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0: The XU-7X de-expedition to Cambodia is still more than a year away, but it is already foremost in the minds of those looking to make contact with this coveted DX entity. The expedition leaders revealed details of their plans recently to the Sao Paulo chapter of Brazil's National Amateur Radio Society. We hear more from Jeremy Boot, G4NJH.
1: The action behind the scenes is already very intense for the 20D expeditioners from Brazil, Ecuador, Japan, the United States and Bosnia and Herzegovina. They plan to activate Koh Rong Island off the Cambodian coast, operating all the major modes around the clock for 10 days in November 2027. Providing a preview on the YouTube channel of the Sao Paulo chapter of the Liga de Amadores Brasileiros de Radio Missão, the expedition's leadership confirmed that things are moving forward. They learned in June from the Cambodian telecommunications regulator that their license would be granted soon. Although they have found the bureaucracy challenging, access to the site itself is expected to be simple. They will navigate to the island by water taxi. The team's HF antennas will benefit from being near the salt water. Expectations are high. Both Mario, PY2DV, and Alex, PY2WAS, expected to exceed the QSO count of 50,000 from last year's Galapagos HD8G activation. The interview in Portuguese can be found on the YouTube channel of Labre SP. This is Jeremy Bucci for NJH.
0: The VK9XY Youth De-Expedition to Christmas Island in November has gained support from the Northern California DX Foundation. The foundation announced in early August it was giving a grant for the 18-day activation, which is being planned, led, and operated by young operators. 8 of the de-expeditioners will be on the island, and another 30 or 40 will operate remotely from around the world using 2 radio-in-a-box stations paid for by the foundation. The team expects to be calling CW around the 16th of November.
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0: If you think swapping out an antenna here on Earth is a challenge, try doing it while you're floating in space for several hours, as two astronauts tried to do outside the International Space Station before they ran out of time. Kevin Trotman, N5PRE, has that story.
1: Astronauts Anil Menon and Sophie Adno, KJ5LTN, teamed up outside the ISS for some lengthy and delicate antenna work early on Tuesday, the 18th of August. Their spacewalk focused on swapping out a space-to-ground antenna, a task that was covered live on NASA's website and the European Space Agency's YouTube channel. Like its predecessor, the new high-speed data and communications antenna was to provide a vital connection between ISS and NASA's Mission Control Center in Houston. However, the pair ran out of time. Removing the failed antenna took longer than expected. Fortunately, the ISS has two of these antennas, so communication can proceed normally even though the replacement is not in place. Another spacewalk is on the schedule for Tuesday, August 25th, but it's not clear whether the new antenna will be installed then. This is Kevin Trotman, N5PRE.
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0: Some of the newest amateur radio operators in one part of India got the best training tool they could want, a scripted emergency drill. Jim Meachin, ZL2BHF, tells us how it went.
1: Some of the newest licensed hams in West Bengal, India, got to put their privileges to the test recently during a disaster management communication drill in Kolkata. Although this was a mock disaster, the exercise placed the same demands on the radio operators that they would face during a real crisis. They had to quickly set up 10 temporary stations and establish communications with one another. Ambrash Nag Biswar, secretary of the West Bengal Radio Club, said that classes had been held before the drill so that the hams could be confident in knowing every procedure necessary, from checking the radios, cables and antennas, to measuring and ensuring an acceptable SWR. The August 9th drill was attended by officers from the National Disaster Response Force of the Indian Government, the disaster management officers from the state of West Bengal, civil defence volunteers and the local municipality, all of whom no doubt may one day need the skills of these new hams if disaster strikes. This is Jim Meacham, ZL2BHF.
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1: 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AMSAT Canada hopes to continue its development and promotion of satellites and amateur radio, and is preparing for a major role in the future GEO project. 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

0: In the world of DX, special event call sign 4A2MAX is on the air through to the 31st of August in memory of St. Maximilian Maria Kolbe, SP3RN, the priest who is regarded as the patron saint of amateur radio. He died at Auschwitz on the 14th of August after offering to give up his life so that a fellow prisoner would be spared. Listen on various HF bands where hams will be calling CQ using different modes. Gunter DK2WH will be on the air as V51WH or using the contest call sign V55Y from Namibia from the 25th of August through to the 10th of October. Gunter will be using SSB, FT8, RIDI, and some CW on 160 through 6 meters. Listen for Alex SQ9UM using the call sign 3B8SQ9UM from Mauritius, IOTA number AF049, from the 21st through to the 27th of August. He'll be using FT8, FT4, and CW with some SSB on 40 through 10 meters. Several special event stations in different federal territories and Malaysian states are marking their National Day on the 31st of August and Malaysia Day on the 16th of September. 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Call signs include 9M26MS from Sabah and 9M26MQ from Sarawak in East Malaysia, and 9M26MA, 9M26MB, 9M26MC, and 9M26MD, among others, in West Malaysia.
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0: There's nothing like a little friendly competition in amateur radio, especially when you're keeping it in the family, as we hear from Ralph Squalacci, KK6-ITB.
1: April 21st, 2023 was a proud day for Margie Anderson and David Boynton of Phoenix, Arizona. Mother and son received their ham radio licenses that day after studying together and testing successfully together. Now they were no longer just a family. They were an amateur radio team. Togetherness prevailed once more a short time later as they studied and upgraded from technician class to general. Then Margie, KK7MGK, and David, KK7MGJ, discovered DXing the same way they discovered amateur radio, together. That's when things changed, and the race was on. Her HF rig and a flagpole antenna was putting her on the map of the world, news she shared with her son, who is working hard to keep up with his mom's DX record. While many mothers like to promise their sons and daughters the world, it soon became apparent that David was going to have to work hard to get his own piece of the planet. For now, however, David can take comfort in one thing. Their FCC licenses put him in front of Mom in one respect. His call sign ends in J. Mom's ends in K. So he will always be one letter ahead. This is Ralph Squalacci, KK6-ITB.
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0: with thanks to Amateur Radio Daily and Barishnag Bishwash, VU2JFA, AMSAT Canada, AMSAT News, Bill, PY2BIL, Churches and Chapels on the Air, David Vihar, K7DB, 425DX Bulletin, FCC, Gray Line Antenna, NASA, Northern California DX Foundation, Parks on the Air, Rhode Island Parks on the Air, QRZ.com, Space Flight Now, Wireless Institute of Australia, and you, our listeners, that's all from 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For now, with Karen Eve Murray, KD2GUT, at the news desk in New York, and our news team worldwide, I'm Jim Dameron, NATMW in Charleston, West Virginia, saying 73. As always, we thank you for listening. Amateur Radio Newsline is copyright 2026. 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
1: Last station, this is Kilo Foxtrot 8, Golf Tango Kilo. You have a lot of packet noise. I was not able to see anything there.
2: Okay, we'll hold it there. The last station, you're fading in and out, but we're going to definitely pick you up. We did have Dennis in there, Victor Echo 4, Uniform Kilo. Then we were picked up by Jeff, Victor Echo 3, Oscar Whiskey Tango from Belleville.

0: the weather of the campground here, and thought I'd quickly check in the net and add for count. And I wish everybody a good day, V4 Kilo.
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1: N5YAK, KD0TNB, Wabash, Indiana. Name is Dennis.
0: KG0TMD, N5YAK. Well, good afternoon, Dennis. Name here is Don. I'm in Arlington, Texas, and logged on to the East Coast Reflector and heard you monitoring and thought I would say good morning to you.
1: Oh, yeah. Definitely. Likewise, you know, I kind of know how it goes. I just got back to the QTH from work for a little bit and decided, okay, I'll power up my All-Star node and let's see what's going on in the good old East Coast Reflector. Call sign, just in case, Kilo Delta Zero Tango November Bravo. Do apologize. Sometimes it doesn't come over quite clear, but, you know, I've been working on that. Me and my fanatics.
0: Well, Dennis, sometimes I don't hear that well anyway. But, yeah, and a little tiny HT speaker, you know, sometimes doesn't work all that great. But, so, TND, Tango November Delta, I think you said. I think I got it right that time. So, I'm in Arlington and kind of halfway between Dallas and Fort Worth. And it's another hot day, 99 degrees according to my computer screen right now. And I think it's supposed to get well over, over 100 today. Back to you, Dennis.
1: Hey, Don. Around here, it was headed that way. I swore it felt like above 80. And that sun kind of puts you in the frying pan, so to speak. But, yeah, all of a sudden it just started clouding up, and we got some rain clouds starting to build and whatnot. So it's kind of cooled back down a little bit. Been interesting. I thought I was going to get my HF gear and probably go find a shady spot in a park somewhere and set up, but maybe I'll wait an hour or two and see if it changes.
2: Hey, KF0MIS on the move.
0: Yeah, there was a breaking station there. I didn't quite understand you. You might try again.

0: Well, Dennis, I don't know what that was, but anyway, what kind of antenna do you use in the farm? I have watched lots of YouTubes on parks on the air. Do you do parks on the air, or you just park and operate?
1: Well, actually, I do kind of both, to be honest with you. What I've been working with is a Zigu G90, does HF and all the way up to 6, or through 6, I should say. And I paired it with 35 feet of coax, RG8X, and I'm using a diamond screwdriver antenna, and with a Comet tripod and mast. No kidding, I just added the counterpoise kit to it, and that thing is working phenomenally, just very phenomenal. It's just, love it. KD0TN.
0: Well, it sounds good. Having a antenna you can adjust for different bands is a useful thing. I also own a G90 and I like it. It's an amazing little radio, and I've been using a thing called a POTA Performer, which mostly I've used it on 20 meters. It's got I use a telescoping stainless steel antenna and adjust it for a quarter wave and two quarter wave counterpoise, I guess you would call them, radials there. And I support them off the ground with electric fence post, and you know they're plastic, and so they isolate them from the ground. So I put them about 90 degrees apart. So, back to you, Dennis.
1: Yeah, I'll have to look up that antenna. That actually sounds quite interesting. The reason I went with a screwdriver is because, it's simple enough. It was easy to adjust, and I've got, basically I broke out 12 volts from my Go kit, and that was pretty advantageous for it, as it needed the standard, I guess you want to say, cigarette lighter adapter. But,
0: That's wave counterpoint.

0: That antenna. That actually sounds quite interesting. The reason I went with a screwdriver is because it's simple enough. It was easy to adjust, and I've got basically I broke out 12 volts from my Go kit, and that was pretty advantageous for it, as it needed the standard, I guess you want to say, cigarette lighter adapter. But that's worked out really, really well. Before that, I tried a random long wire of about 80 feet. This is not the best of things to try, but you know, I just had to. Believe it or not, that G90 even tuned it. So that's an impressive little rig. There is no joke about that. It's definitely worth writing home about.
1: Well, yeah, the G90's got an amazing little tuner in it. You know, with the antenna I was just describing, you tune it for the band that you want, and so you don't really need the tuner in the radio. But you know, I can set it up for 20 meters, and it covers the whole band. But I've also tried other antennas, and where I do need the tuner, I tried a 29-foot vertical wire attached to a fiberglass telescoping pole with a 9-to-1 Hoonan at the base, and I had the meet point, and then a 17-foot counterpoise to the other side of the Hoonan, and it works okay. I mean, I can work different bands with that and use the tuner in the in the G90, but I think the Photo Performer works better. I use a chicken with a reverse beacon network, and I get more hits with the Photo Performer. Back to you.
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0: Dennis, when I let off the push to talk button, there was another station there, but I don't know if you got anything I said, but maybe I need to back off here and let somebody else use it. We've been here for a while. But anyway, good luck on the POTA adventure this afternoon, and we'll catch you again. N5YAK.
1: TV3S and them. You guys are okay to go ahead. That character at IRLP node 4715 is just breaking in for some reason or another. He must have had the wrong thing in his D. TV3S and them.
2: Finally, was where else was that? Ohio, that's right. Ohio has a QSO party. So, anyway. I'll say 73s. Good talking to you. Bye-bye. Hey, KD0TMB.

0: 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I didn't catch your call. 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
1: KJ4 QKD. I'm just doing a picked up a Chinese radio and can't get the software to work. So I'm just going through the keypad and just trying to configure it with a calculator. Just trying to figure out the offset because I'm having heck with this chirp software and just want to see if I got it working finally.
0: Yeah, it sounds pretty reasonable. It's not fully quieting the repeater, but it's pretty quiet. Your audio is pretty decent. You've obviously got the right offset. So I think you're in pretty good shape there. Kilo 3 Whiskey Golf.

S3S, and have you got some kind of tones coming when you release the PPT switch? Those need to be turned off if you can do it. Thank you, AB3S and M.

0: What kind of tone?
1: Their noise and their tones, it sounds like there might be three of them that will burst.
0: Okay, I'll go through it and see if I can find out what that is then.
2: It's a Roger beep. KC5CZX.

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1: It is still there.

0: 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This is KJ4 QKD. How's that sound?
1: Sounds like you got it.
2: What did your menu tell you it was?
0: Hey, thanks for coming back with me. I'm going to get off the radio, man. I just wanted to make sure I get this thing working. Over.
2: Well, I'll always come back with your call sign. It would be instructive to us if we knew what that tone represented in your menu.
0: Okay, it's KJ4QKD. Over.
2: Okay, thanks. Have a good day. Enjoy the East Coast Reflector. E3SNM.

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1: Well, hey. Hey there, Eric. How you doing today? AJ9Y.
0: G'day. Well, morning, afternoon, Bob.
2: Yeah, doing well here. I might be a bit scratchy into the system. I'm on my handheld, handy-talkie, as you guys call it, heading to work, so I'm in the company car, so they don't have an amateur radio set in their car, so I just said I'll bring the handheld and see how far we get with it, over.
1: Stuck in the company car, like a company man. Before you know it, they're going to want regular hours out of you.
0: Yeah, I'm a bit early today as well. I've got the CEO, a couple of the big knobs coming today, tomorrow, so I thought I'd better come to work a little bit earlier to get my stuff together, get it all sorted out, over.
1: Well, there you go. And I don't know if you want them to see the handheld in the company car if no radios are allowed. You might have to play chauffeur, right?

0: I'm pretty sure that was the range. VK2TRT, AJ9Y. Have a great day, Eric.
1: Yeah, I tried to help you. No worries, yeah. Putting a 2 meter antenna in the car is not desirable. Try them on. AJ9Y, VK2TRT.

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1: Hey, good morning, Paul, if that was you. I think it was you.
2: VK2, TRD, VK4, Hotel Delta, Charlie, morning, Eric.
1: Roger, Hotel Delta Charlie, yeah, I'm just on the handheld, so heading to work, so a bit broken. All right, good morning to everybody, catch us all later, cheers from VK2TRD, Northwest Queensland.
2: Yeah, see, Eric, yeah, I drove a company vehicle for about 25 years, used to bloody have an antenna cable tied to my passenger side rear mirror. The boss said it was okay as long as it didn't drill any holes in the car.
1: Yeah, probably won't be doing that here. All right, catch you later. Cheers.
2: Eric, talk to you again soon.

0: 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Good afternoon.
1: KC5CZX, Mobile in Lubbock. Good afternoon.
0: And a very good day to you, Daryl. It's good to hear you on today. How's things down in Lubbock? Name here is Kevin. I'm up in Syracuse, New York.
1: Well, Kevin, it is 98 degrees here in Lubbock right now, heading for 103 according to the weather today.
0: Okay, then I won't talk about my 74 degrees here in Syracuse, and there's weather coming in. It's been sunny most of the day, but the northwest is bringing some dark gray clouds, so we may get a little bit of rain, which my part of the Syracuse area definitely needs. Just left the house, and I'm on my way out to the hardware store to replace a dimmer switch that's decided it wants to be cranky. It's 15 years old. It doesn't owe me anything. Plus, I'm realizing that it's made for incandescent lights only, and I need to put an LED dimmer in, or one that recognizes LEDs, since that's what's in the fixture that it controls. So I suspect it's probably something to do with that. So anyway, that's what's going on here, sir. Go ahead.
1: Ah, sounds like you got your day planned out. Well, my mother just arrived back, and I guess we're going to go over to the laundry now. So, Kevin, I'll catch you later, sir. You have a good day. Nice for the at least short chat anyway. Catch you later. KC5CZX, Daryl here in Lubbock.
0: Well, have fun at the laundromat. Or doing laundry in any event. And best of 73. Thanks for coming back. Enjoyed the short chat. We'll do it again from K2IV Mobile.

right expression. I've been to Oktoberfest twice in Germany, but none of the World's Fair that you're talking about.

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0: Well, I'm going to take that as a no. 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
1: ODF. This is K9 TVD, Kilo Niner, Tango Bravo Delta. How do?
0: Oh, good afternoon, my friend. K9 KBD, WB8ODF. The name here is Dave. I'm located in a little city called Ypsilanti, southeastern Michigan, about 30 miles due west of Detroit.
1: Dave, I've heard you before on, First Cup or something like that, in Ypsilanti. Yes, I spent the first 5 years in Detroit. My father worked there, and we were there for a while. I grew up in Wisconsin. Name is Joel Oscar Echo Lima, and the call is Kilo 9 to be determined. Thank you.
0: Yes, I'm sorry, Joel. I remember now. I like the call sign, to be determined. I changed that, K9, to be determined. I'm here in Ypsilanti, and we're having great weather. It's, well, been raining for the last couple of days, but today's beautiful sunshine, and it's too much sunshine into my shades.
1: We have a beautiful day here. It's just 82 degrees right now. It was all total fog this morning. Couldn't see my neighbor's house. Cleared up by 10 o'clock and we took a picnic. So that's what we did today. And I commuted a little bit and now I'm here at the radio. So this is actually a local 2-meter repeater I'm going through. Usually I use my phone with DV switch or whatever the other one is called, and quite often only mobile. This is an ancient old radio that my friend gave me when he moved. He found it in his garage. It's an old Kenwood TM-231A, and it works. No lights, so I can't read the dials, and no batteries, so I got to keep it on all the time, otherwise I lose the memories. Back to you, Dave.
0: Thanks for coming back to me. I thought there was another person in there, but they didn't come back the second time I said, are you calling me? But yeah, we've talked before, and I remember you, and you remember how to say Ipsy. I like that.
1: Yeah, a lot of people don't know that, but having up near there, well, I grew up in Southwest Wisconsin, but I knew a lot of Michigan. I went to work with the company I was working for, and I says, no, that's where the world fuckers. So we moved here to the East Coast in Easton, PA.
0: Oh, you're in that state that takes 3 to 5 business days to drive through?
1: We're on absolutely on the east part on the Delaware River. It takes me 6 hours, and then there's Ohio, and then to get to Wisconsin. So that's an all-day trip if you want to drive it straight through, I don't know, 14 to 16 hours, something like that. And Pennsylvania is long. It sure is. We drive for most part of the day, and we aren't out of Pennsylvania.
0: Yeah, recently I have taken a lot of bus trips through there to go to New York and down to Cleveland, Ohio, and it takes quite a bit of time to go through. Although I'm on a bus, so I really don't care as long as I have my headphones on. WB8ODF.
1: Works. I think, did you go to the meet and greet in New York this few weeks ago?
0: Yes, sir, I did. I came in with Press W2 Papa Whiskey.
1: So I zoomed a little bit. I was not there, but I zoomed a little bit to see what was going on. And I think I remember you coming in from Ypsilanti. That's a long haul. Maybe you did it on the bus. Very nice bumping into you again. We'll free up the system here. Just wanted to say I recognized your call and didn't answer you. So there you go. Have a great day. We're going to sit on the porch. It's a nice day. And enjoy the rest of the day. So thanks for the nice chat, Dave. WB8ODF, K9TVD.
0: All righty. I might do the same thing. It's nice weather out here. The sun's out. Well, it's partly cloudy, but I may go sit on my balcony. I'm on the sixth floor of a high-rise, so I get to go outside and have a balcony. All right, Joel, thanks for coming back to me, and I will talk to you later, and you have a great rest of the weekend. This is Dave, WB8ODF.
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0: The Iowa station, you copy Kilo Delta 3, Juliet Alpha Yankee?
1: Yeah, WA0, Tango Papa November. I missed your call sign. Sorry, I'm driving.
0: This is Kilo Delta 3, Juliet Alpha Yankee.
1: Oh. Okay, Juliet Kilo 3, Oscar Delta Yankee. Hey, you got a good signal here into a beautiful day in Iowa. Name is Scott.

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1: AB 2 of you.

0: AB2OQ, AB2OQ, AB3SNM.
1: Yeah, how you doing there? This is Alpha. This is AB2OQ.
0: Really good, doing good. Thanks for asking. Hope you are too. Hi, stranger. Hi, it's been a while since we've talked.
1: Oh yeah, QSL. Yeah, yeah. I know. It's been a while. I don't get on 2 meters that much. Actually, I just connected up my Yaser radio, C4 FM. I'm going through a digital mode here. So I know I have it on my All-Star, so I was just, we're gonna connect up to my, C4 FM here. See how that works, so. Just haven't used it in a while. But yeah, been a while since I talked to you. Yeah, I'm around. Yeah, usually the, repeater I usually get into is down right now, the 444-150 over here in Lackawanna. Usually it's not working right now, so I don't know, I forget what they said was wrong with it, but I guess we gotta change something or do something with it, but, so I don't know, it's, some of the other repeaters, it's, you know, like from the mobile and stuff, it's hard to get into. Back to you there, AB2OQ.
0: Is tough to read sometimes, but your signal is a good, good clean one. Or it's either there or not there when it's on. You still trucking?
1: No, I gave it up last year, so yeah, I'm done with that. I've been truck driving for 25 years. last fall I gave it up, so I'm done with it. It's just, I'm getting burned out from it, so that's time to get out of this. AB2OQ.
0: Well, that's interesting. Good to hear you got retired from that. It's really something out on the highways today. You never know what you're dealing with. Hey, it's great to hear you. Don't be a stranger. Use your 2 meters more often. Good to hear you. KB3SNM. Be safe.
1: All right. Yeah, you have yourself a good day there, and I'm gonna get on here a little bit more, so, because I'm wiping the dust off my handhelds and my radio, so. All right, nice talking to you there. You have yourself a good day. We'll listen for you again there. KB2SNM, this is AB2OQ.

0: Good afternoon. This is Kilo Echo 4, India, Foxtrot, India. Kilo India 4, I missed the rest. KN2D. The last figure, India, Foxtrot, India.
1: Name is Ken, Kilowatt Echo, Norway, and I'm in Orlando, Florida. Back to you. Here's KN2D, mobile.
0: Okay, my name is Bill, Bravo India Lima Lima. I'm in South Carolina and originally from New York State and living in South Carolina at the present moment.
1: Well, welcome to the South. I'm originally from New York. You might be able to tell from the two call sign, but I've lived in Florida for just about 50 years, closing in on it anyway. Weather here is pretty rainy. We're going through a little bit of a torrential downpour today. Not that we need it, we sure don't, but it's nice that the temperature's dropped about 20 degrees. It's only 76 here right now.
0: Well, it's 89 here in South Carolina. I'm in a little town called Chapin, South Carolina at the present moment. And that's where I'm at. And I'm originally from Northport, New York, Long Island, North Shore.
1: Quite well, where that is, I'm from Stony Brook. Lived in Bayside till I was 10, and then Stony Brook till I was my mid-20s. So, yeah, I know Northport quite well. In fact, I worked in Farmingdale, so I had to go past Northport just about every day.
0: Oh, cool. I'm familiar with Stony Brook. Been there many, many times. Yeah, my dad was famous, not famous, but very well known in that area. He was a mule painter back in the day. He died in 2006. Anyway, yeah, I'm a beekeeper in South Carolina, and I love bees, and there you go.

0: Good, Bill. My son actually tended bees when he was growing up for a little bit. Can't say it's my favorite flying insect, but I can certainly understand how people can admire them. I'm just about 2 minutes away from my destination. I'll make this my final. Thank you for coming back to me, and I'll wish you a wonderful afternoon. I think it was KI4IFR. I may have that wrong. KN2D. I'll be clear on your final.
1: Okay, Ken. I am Kilo Echo 4, India, Foxtrot India. I've been a ham since 1991, I believe. Take care of yourself. Good talking to you.
0: All signed. Thanks for the correction. Enjoy the afternoon, the rest of the weekend. KN2D, clear and QRT.

Take you for November. Nancy. Yeah, I had to remember that. Kilo Echo 4, India Fox, India calling.

0: Mr. Bill, you calling me? KQ4 Yankee Yankee November.
1: Joe, how you doing? How you doing, my friend? Yeah, I was talking to you. Calling you. Did I get the call sign wrong? I don't think so, but I might have. How you doing?
0: I'm all right, just a little bit tired today. How you doing? You sounding pretty good today.
1: Well, I went to sleep last night at 8 o'clock or 9 o'clock. Woke up at 9:30 or 10 o'clock this morning and then fell back asleep. And then I woke up about 11:30, went down to Hardee's, got a biscuit and some good coffee. I love Hardee's stuff. I like the Frisco breakfast, and Hardee's is about 3 or 4 miles away from me, easy to get to, so that's what I did today. Other than that, trying to figure out how to program a radio that I had bought somewhere, and it's in a ammo box, and that's what I've been trying to do all ever since I got back.

0: Yes, sir, I understand. I've been trying to work on this All-Star thing. Trying to just get a virtual node number for right now, and I'm doggone if I ain't having the hardest time. I've had to go back to last year and look. I don't know. Anyway, I'm back and forth looking on this All-Star stuff.
1: You know, to get a node number, you have to have a certified copy of your license. Do you have that? And that should speed up things real quick. I'm not sure how far into it you went. But when I did it, we had to have a certified copy of our ham radio license. And this was about 25 years ago. And it still applies today, so you might want to check that out. On the All-Star Network.
0: KE4IFI, KQ4YYN. Not only have I sent that in last year, but I also have a big, you know, you see these big banners that they stretch across the road, across power lines. I have a copy of my FCC license, not quite that size, but it's close to that size that way. I can pin it on a wall. It covers the whole wall up just about there. Over.
2: Sound a little like you bloat.
1: But, you know, you can download it on the internet through FCC, but anyway. But if you're already registered, all you have to do is go to the All-Star node, All-Star site, put your call sign in, and find your node number, and then put it in. I have like 10 different node numbers, and I'm only using one that I know of. Used to use two, but now I'm using one.

0: I've done all that, but I think what my problem was, I was trying to do it from my phone instead of going to an actual computer. And I heard my other friend out there from, he's lost out there in Mobile. We're going to have to go find him. K4MGE. K4MGE, come on in and talk for a minute with Mr. Bill. That's K-E-4-I-F-I. That's Mr. Bill in South Carolina. Mr. Bill in South Carolina, talk to K-A-4-M-G-E for a minute. That's Mr. Rick down there around Mobile.
1: Hey, Rick, how you doing? I am Bill from South Carolina. I hope you're doing well. And I love Mobile, Alabama. I love Sarah Land, too, and been up there many times.
2: Well, Mr. Bill, I live 3 miles from Sarah Land. I live in a little bedroom community called Chickasaw. That's just 3 miles south of Sarah Land. Actually, our police jurisdictions border each other. KA4MGE is the call here. And my father-in-law was over here one day. He heard you talk about being an old Davy man. He's a retired senior chief. And I tried to spark him into developing the hobby, but he's got other things to do. He's like you. He's always out on the road traveling. So I guess maybe when he slows down, he might get a ham ticket. Joe, good to see you. I hadn't talked to you in about a week, so I just want to say hello to you. Mr. Bill, good to hear you. I just kicked back here and trying to run from the heat. Bill, pick it up.
1: Well, if he's an old retired chief, much admiration. I'm a chief also. I probably could talk him into it. And I was a drill instructor in the United States Navy and also a couple other things. And anyway, that's all history. I probably, yeah, we can get him into it. We need to talk. We need to talk. Yeah, I'm on the road most of the time. This weekend I'm not because she won't let me drive. But anyway, it's one of them things. But I'm planning on a trip down there very shortly.
2: Well, just for your information, it's 95 degrees here right now, and the heat index is 110, so we're Joe? Well, look, Bill, when you get down this way, hit me up. I usually monitor the East Coast Reflector. I don't do a lot of talking, but do a lot of listening. Give me a shout. We'll meet and have a cup of coffee or something. And Joe, pick it up for a lap or two. KA4MGE.
1: Yeah, before you go, I didn't get your name, but give me your name again. I might remember it by the time I get over the big bridge and get into Sarah Land. I stopped in Sarah Land twice. I was by myself and had a wonderful breakfast at a restaurant in Sarah Land. I can't remember the name of it, but it was not a truck stop. I usually stop at all the love stations to get gas, but this time it wasn't. And in fact, when my wife was alive, she wanted to buy a home down there. I wish I had her, but something else happened. Kilo Echo 4, India, Foxtrot, India.
2: Well, the personal here, Bill, is Rick, Romeo, India, Charlie, Kilo. You could put a Y on there if you want to, Yankee. And that way you can remember me, Ricky Ricardo. And my wife, Lucy. My call sign is Kilo Alpha Number 4, Mike Golf Echo, or Marconi's Great Expectation. Over.
1: Okay, I have one question for you. Your father-in-law, is he a Vietnam vet? I'm a Vietnam vet, so I might have been in the Navy before he was.
2: He wasn't in the... I'm not sure. He's 87, Bill. So I'm sure he was in the Navy during wartime, but I don't know if he went to Vietnam or not. Over.
1: Oh, okay. Very good.
3: He did. Yeah, he probably would have been
1: I made it too, so I am suspecting that he might have been somewhere in the general vicinity. I was on the USS Saratoga, CV-60, so you can tell them that, and also the USS Perry, DD-844, and a bunch of others, and all of us were in Vietnam. Kilo Echo 4, India, Foxtrot, India.
2: Well, the only one I know anything about is the BB-60, the BB-60, the USS Alabama, that's now a museum ship. Thanks, the other station dropped in for just a second and said Korea. I don't know if he was in Korea. He don't talk much about it, so I think he was in a lot of intelligence. Was a submariner at one time. Joe, don't want to leave you hanging out there. Pick it up.

0: Hey, my screen went blank on me.
1: That's not good.
2: Well,
1: my
2: I copy
1: screen
2: you,
1: went
2: so
1: blank on
2: pick
1: me.
2: it up.
1: Turn it off and turn it back on.

0: 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And of course, back to you.
1: Station, you are breaking up tremendously. I'm not sure what's going on. You might be in on a remote section of your house or on HT or something, or way far away from a repeater, but very hard to distinguish who you are.
0: Hi, I'm Mo. I just pulled over and came to my house cops now.
1: All I heard is how copy now. Let me see if Rick can hear you. I cannot hear you that well. And I have my hearing aids in, so that should tell you something. If I didn't have them in, I couldn't even hear you. Kilo Echo 4, India, Foxtrot, India.
2: KJ4, QKD, yeah, he's not getting in that repeater.
0: Thank you for that. All right, thanks for that information. KN4URZ, moving on.
1: Real quick, station, where are you? What's your QTH? I have no idea where you're at. I could probably tell you if I knew where you were at and what you're using.

0: 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Over.
1: MOC repeater. I'm not sure where you're at. I still can't. Tell me what state you're in, please, and your name. Very hard to distinguish. Rick or Joe, can you decipher this guy?

0: They just need a little bit more power, or probably, you know, if he's inside of a car, stand outside of the car if you had to stop. KJ4QKD.
1: Yeah, that's why I always tell everybody that has a handheld, consider a Foxtail. Very easy to make and no problems once you have one of them. But that's what I would put on a HT. I had one, I have quite a few of them, and I always put a Foxtail around it and gives me much mobility. Kilo Echo 4 India, Foxtail India.
0: That's about all you really need.
2: Yes, thank you, gentlemen. I'm not on a handheld. I am in a Anytone car radio here. Antenna is outside the car. But I'm going to go to another station. Thank you for your comeback. 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
1: 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Okay. I got the last piece, so what's the first two?

Yeah, it looks like those any tones. She might not have probably just a good distance from the repeater, or not a lot of. I don't know. Look like a mobile unit would just come in much clearer, but he might probably be a good wave for repeater. KJ4QKD.

Okay, now this is KQ4 YYN. Where did everybody go to? I think I've got it solved now.

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0: Yeah, it is close enough, but it's not moving, and I'm hanging out in it and working on a TYT radio in an ammo box, which is a portable, which I can throw in back of the car in case I get go camping somewhere.
1: How many watts is that little TYT? Like 20 watts?
0: It's 25 watts on UHF, and VHF it's 50. I believe that's what it is. Hold on, let me look at the instructions again. But it's a nice little radio. It does a wonderful job.
1: Cool deal, KJ4QKD. Yeah, cool deal, man. You run solar panels with it?
0: It's a TH8600, 25 watts on VHF, 20 watts on UHF, and waterproof, 5 programmable function keys, GPS optional. That's a pretty good little unit.
1: Is that what you're talking on right now?
0: Negative. I'm talking on an M1KE. That's what I'm talking on. I don't think there's any all-star nodes in this area. There's one 50 miles down the road, which belongs to me. It operates 24/7, but too far away for this little thing to work.
1: Okay, cool deal. But if you don't mind me asking, what's the name of this link system that's running right now? Is this Saltgrass out of Houston?
0: Negative. What's your call sign? 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I've been on it for 20 years or more. Check it out. My name is Bill, Bravo, India, Lima, Lima. Tell me where you're at.
2: November 2, Papa, India, Tango.
1: KJ4,
0: ah, very good,
1: KJ,
0: very
1: Louisiana,
0: good.
1: Over.
0: I believe there was another station out there. Go ahead.
2: Yes, this is November 2, Papa India Tango. The name here is Kenny Kilo Echo November, November Yankee. And QTH here is located in Long Island, New York, about 25 miles east of New York City, in North Valley Stream. Is that a copy?
0: That is a copy. My name is Bill. I'm from Northport, New York. I'm not in Northport at the moment. And I'm in South Carolina. I am Kilo Echo 4 India, Foxtrot India. If you look me on QRZ, then put behind my last name, put.net, and you'll see my grandfather and my father. You might know the guys if you've been on the island for many years.
1: Kilo Juliet 4, Quebec Kilo Delta, Dave in Louisiana. Over.
2: Okay, Dave, I apologize. I didn't mean to leave you out. Certainly, you're important as the rest of us. So I apologize, Dave. And Bill, yes, Northport, sure. I know where Northport is. My brother is in Northport. Matter of fact, I was going out to see him today. I was going to go into the village in Northport with him and have breakfast. But believe it or not, I just got up. I'm laughing, but I'm really crying because I slept too much. But, yeah, I was wondering, Bill, how does my signal sound? And also to, I think it was Dave. I'm not sure. I'm bad with names. I forget names. It's just the age creeping up on me. But, Bill, I do remember your name. I'm wondering how my signal is sounding to you. This is November 2, Papa India Tango.
0: You're sounding excellent. No problems whatsoever. I'm not sure what you're using. I'm using an M1KE hooked up to a Wi-Fi network, and that's it. Kilo Echo 4 India Fox Start India.
2: Kilo Echo 4 Foxtrot something India. Okay. November 2 Papa India Tango returning. Okay, Bill. I tell you what, you sound great. The system I'm using here, and I don't want to leave the other gentleman out. The system I'm using here is the program is the new app that they have out, the QSO1 app. And I'm intrigued with this. It's unbelievable of what you can do with it. It's amazing. It really is amazing. The way this young fella put this together. I'll put it back over to you, and you can put it back over to that gentleman out there. I think it was in Louisiana. Once again, this is November 2 Papa India Tango Kenny in North Valley Stream, New York.
0: Station Louisiana, go ahead.

I lost that gentleman. I apologize for that. I tried to go fast with this, but sometimes it doesn't work. Kilo Echo 4 India, Fox Dot India. Station Louisiana or Alabama, I believe it was one of you guys.

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0: 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KJ4 Queen Kilo Delta. So hopefully he's out there listening. He can get back in.
2: He just checked in.
3: KJ4 King Queen David, over.
2: Okay, I got a copy on you. This is November 2, Papa India Tango. I don't know if Bill does, but I definitely have a copy on you. I just didn't get the calls right. I apologize, and once again, I didn't get the name right. So I do apologize. But this is Kenny, November 2, Papa India Tango. QTH here is North Valley Stream, New York. I'll put it back over to you. And then you can put it back over to Bill. He should still be in there. You pick it up. And I, once again, I apologize. I've come a little slower with the calls and a little slower also with your name. And I'll get it this time. I do apologize. This is November 2, Papa India Tango.
3: No problem. That's KJ4QKD. And the name here is Dave. I just popped in there for a moment, man. I'm about to pull the radio apart. I just got a cable come in, and I got a little, homemade antenna that I want to try to connect this to and see if I can get it to work. So I'll be in there listening. I'm just kind of doing some implementation right now, some experimenting with some antennas there, Roger.
2: Okay, Dave, fine business. KJ4KKD, I think it was. But I got the name right. I got the name right. But unless I see it on the screen, and that's one thing on the All-Star you don't see on the screen, depending on where you are on All-Star, and your call didn't come up in name. But I do have your name, and I think it was KJ4KKD, if I'm not mistaken. You're sounding good. Excellent signal. I will say 7-3s. I think you said you're going to sign off, and I'm going to see if I could pick up Bill again. So once you...
0: Yeah, go ahead. I'm here. I've been listening. I was working with this radio trying to make it work. It works, but the program is a little beyond my comprehension, but I'll figure it out eventually. So, I think you said Cold Spring Harbor. Is that where you're at?
2: Hold on a second, Bill. Hold on one second. That was Kate. KJ4KQD, I think it was, Dave. Okay, maybe I have it right or wrong, or whatever. But I'm going to say 7-3s and let Bill pick it up. I don't want to interfere. 7-3s, Dave. You have a good one. And Bill, pick it up. This is November 2, Papa India Tango.
1: Contact.
0: Go ahead, contact. This is Bill, Kilo Echo 4 in New York, Star, India.

0: Hey, go ahead with your contact. We're trying to get to you.
1: You're coming in all broken. Thanks. Hey, let me just make a quick contact. We're working on something here. KF4LPJ, Kilo Romeo 4, Julia and Papa, whatever. KF4LPJ, this is WN1R. Are you on there?

0: Yes, I am. I listen all the time. Sometimes I don't say anything because I'm busy and or doing something, but I was reading a text message that just came in. Valley Stream, very familiar with that area, as you are with Northport.
1: Yes, Sensu PIT returning. Northport, I tell you, it's a beautiful town. The village there is absolutely beautiful. I never really realized that there was anything in back of 25A that was close to the water, and that was that beautiful. It's like being in another state. It's like being either upstate or New Hampshire or whatever, but it's a small, quaint town, and it's really not small. My brother lives up on a hill, so he lives, I guess about the last 4 or 5 years he's been up there. He moved from Hicksville, and he loves it. He walks down from his place, which I believe he is located on, I can't remember the street, but he's up on a hill, and he walks all the ways down into the town. It's about a 2.5 mile walk, and he walks back, and back walk going up the hills is rough. I did it a few years ago, but my legs are starting to give out on me, so I haven't been over there in a while, but I was going to make that trip over there today, and maybe tomorrow, the next day, I'm going to make the trip. I haven't seen him in a while. Back over to you, Bill. This is November 2, Papa India Tango.
0: Well, you know something, I forgot the name of the street too, but if you went up the hill and you pressed and you looked on in the middle of the road, you probably saw the trolley track, so that will give me a clue what road you were on. And you passed a church with a lot of brick walls. Not brick walls, but stone walls. Maybe that's the road you're thinking about. It's a beautiful little town. My family lived, if you're familiar with Northport at all, if you take 25A outside of Northport and going eastbound, you will run into the VA hospital in Northport. And we lived up there. And if you get high enough near the VA hospital, you can look over the Northport Long Island Sound. Most people don't know that, but they had a place up there on the VA property. You could, a little tower you could go up on, and you can overlook the Hall Harbor.
1: Yes, I know what you're referring to. By the VA hospital. I think it's a little further down than the bread and cheese road, I believe it is. I think that's the name of the road. And then it's medieval by the VA hospital. I'm just trying to think of where my brother lives. He'll come to me in a minute. I was going to go and check the phone book to see if I have his address. But I'm going to check, and I'm sure. But where he lives, you could see the whole harbor. He is right around, if you walk and go down the bend, Norwood. I think he's off of Norwood, if that rings a bell, Bill.
0: Absolutely, Norwood. I couldn't think of it. I went to Norwood Elementary School when I was young. Norwood Elementary and Northport Junior High, Northport High. Yeah, Norwood, that's it. And I was thinking also Scudder Avenue, which is runs alongside the harbor and goes back to 25A.
1: Okay, this is N2PIT returning. He lives up at Dolphin Lane. It's way up. He's got some height. Dolphin Lane, if that rings a bell.

0: It does ring a bell. It does ring a bell. I've been on Falcon Lane. Yeah. But anyway, that's cool. And the other road you were talking is called Bread and Cheese Hollow Road, which leads into Comac, and then if you, it has a fork in the road, which is called Old Bridge Road, and we lived off of Old Bridge Road, and then if you follow Old Bridge Road just a little way, there's another road, you make a right on it, and it takes you right to the VA hospital, and I went to high school right across from the VA hospital. I don't think it's a high school anymore. It might be, but I'm not sure. Kiloako for India, Fox, that India. And look up my last name and put that net on it. And my dad was a mural painter in Long Island.
1: Okay. This is November 2, Papa India, Tango Valley Stream, New York, returning. Yes, I know the area well. That's a beautiful area. That's over by the stables. I know I used to, well, every Sunday when I lived in Floral Park, when I still had my motorcycle, I would take a trip out to, actually not north, but I would take a trip out to Port Jefferson. Motorcycles would meet, and we'd have a big, pretty big crowd out there that would meet, and we'd be checking out each other's motorcycles. Just a nice meet out there. But getting to the point is, I used to take the back roads all the way into, I guess it was, I can't think of the name of the roads offhand, but it was all back roads, which would lead me across 25A, and then I would come into, I forget the name of the road, and it would take me in the back by Bread and Cheese Road, and then Bread and Cheese Road, I think I would go past the stable, and then I would go onto Medieval Road, and that would take me past the hospital, back onto 25A, and then I would continue back to 25A, back west, back into Floral Park. If I confused you, Bill, I'm sorry, but I just don't remember the names offhand.
0: No, you didn't confuse me at all. I know exactly what you're talking about. 25A goes all the way into the city, just about, and wonderful area, and no problem. And sometimes, if you go to Bread and Cheese Hollow Road, it takes you all the way to Comac and Pulaski Avenue, which takes you all the way to Kings Park. And if you go halfway on Bread and Cheese Hollow Road, there's a Girl Scout camp, or used to be, many, many, many moon ago. Kilo Echo 4 in the Fox Dot India. And remember, I'm 82 years old, so I'm talking a long time back. Kilo Echo 4 India, Foxtrot India. I don't want to use more than 25 minutes on it. I think that's the going rate that you can talk on the East Coast Reflector, and then you have to give it to somebody else.
2: Over time.
1: Okay, Bill. I understand. But yes, that's a beautiful area. This is November 2, Papa India Tango returning. That's area up there. That's by the stables, sure. I think it was Laddingtown Road or Ladding Road I would take from, would take me all the ways out, and I would take me into Secaucket, and then I would get back onto 25A. I love the back roads, especially out there. It was beautiful, absolutely beautiful. Bill, you be well and be safe, my friend, and has been a pleasure speaking with you, and I look forward to speaking with you. Again, that is for sure. You take care. This is November 2, Papa India Tango, North Valley Stream, New York, off and clear. 7-3's Bill, once again, be well and be safe, my friend.
0: Okay, you too. Look at the website, mylastname.net, and you might recognize my dad. He died in 2006. Take care. God bless. And I am Kilo Echo 4, India Fox, India Mobile. Not Mobile, RV. Why can't I get that straight?

0: It's November 3, Juliet, Papa, Papa, John, listening. Anybody have a copy for an audio check?
1: You sound great, no problem. I'm in South Carolina. My name is Bill Bravo, India, Lima, Lima.
0: Okay, Bill. Hey, thank you very much, my friend. I'm on my iPhone, so I don't know. Sometimes the audio is not real loud on the speaker coming out of the phone, but I guess it is it's an iPhone. So, hey, thank you very much. I'm coming through my iPhone. And okay, my friend?
1: On your iPhone, what are you on, Echo Link? If you're on Echo Link, forget Echo Link and go to Repeaterphone. I'll download Repeaterphone. It works very well. India.
2: Radio.
0: Oh, I'm sorry. Yes, I am on Echo Link, and you said, no, is that a free app? What's it called, Repeat Phone?
1: Yes, it's called Repeat Phone. Download it. It's the same thing as Echo Link, but it's more, it's much better. It's the same thing. But Repeaterphone will get you in quicker. All you do is put ECR on it, and you're all set to go. Kilo Echo Phone, India Fox, start India.
0: Okay. Like I said, my name's John. I'm 17 miles southeast of Pittsburgh, PA. So I've never heard of that before. So now there'll be better audio quality coming out of the speaker, and it works like Echo Link. Now you can put stuff into your favorites and everything.
1: It works just like Echo Link. In fact, it is Echo Link, and it's an updated version. It's an updated version. It's called Repeaterphone, and try it out, and I think you'll like it better than Echo Link, and you can have favorites on that too. Try it out. I have both on mine if I need it. 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Kilo Echo 4 in the Fox, start in here.
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1: 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It is Echo Link, but they changed it. Somebody changed that so you can get on more. You can get it all in one. You don't have to look around. You can just scroll down and find whatever you want. Kill Oracle 4 India, Fox, start India. Just download it. I don't think it costs a penny, but I might be wrong, but I don't think I had to pay for it.
0: Okay. I'll look this up in my map, and I have never tried it, so okay.
1: Hey, let me know how it works. 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Kilo Echo 4, India Fox, start
3: English. KJ4QKD. What's the name of this reflector? I'm going to look it up on the internet. I'm on my computer right now.
1: Okay, you sounded good on your computer. I am Kilo Echo 4 in the Fox Start India.
3: No. I'm on my radio, but I talked to you just a moment ago. You tried to give me the name of this repeater that's in the seas. What's the name of this repeater? I'm going to look it up on the internet.
1: This is not a repeater. This is a reflector called the East Coast Reflector. East Coast Reflector. Look it up, and it gives you all the information you absolutely need. Please check it out. Kilo Echo 4, India, Pakistan, India. I think it's eastcoastreflector.com. I'm almost positive. Check it out.
3: 10-4, that's a bet. I got it. KJ4, QKD, that's a bet. Yeah, I'm looking at it right here, and I'm seeing my information on the machine. Over.
1: Well, that's good. That's great. I'm coming in on something else, so it's a whole different story with me. But take care. And if you're ever in Lexington, South Carolina, I have a node up there that has a 45-mile radius, and you can talk on that all the time. Kilo Echo 4, India, Fox, India.

0: Yeah, Station Virginia. Yeah, I looked up that repeater phone. If you're still wearing it, yeah, it's like $7.99. That's okay. I thought it was a free app, but it you have to pay for it. So okay.
1: Okay, well, I didn't know it cost anything. It was free to me. I'm not sure if I did it before they started charging, but I've had it on my phone for a long time. Okay, take care. God bless. Enjoy it if you do download it. It's pretty nice. Kilo Echo 4, India, Fox, Strat, India. There are other apps that will get you on it. I'm not familiar with them, but I am familiar with repeater phone and Echo Link, but I hardly ever use them.
0: Okay, very good. Yeah, I mean, I seen the app on there. Unless you download it and you put your call sign in, and maybe they don't charge you. I don't know.
1: Well, if you have a chance, try to download it. I think if you use Wi-Fi, I'm not sure exactly how you get it for free, but I remember you can get it for free when I did it, but I might be wrong. My wife always told me I was always wrong, so there you go. Kilo Echo 4, India Fox, Stat, India.
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1: 5, Bill, our time limits on the internet on the East Coast Reflector are 15 minutes, not 25. And if you kind of think of it, I think you probably got over a little over 30, maybe 3 SNM.
2: Well, I apologize, but, you know, I don't keep a clock and watch the time, you know. If I offended anybody, I apologize for that, too. Kilo Echo 4, India, Foxtrot, India. If I talked over 30 minutes, I apologize for that. And I was just having fun talking to good people. Kilo Echo 4, India, Foxtrot, India.

0: 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How you doing, Bill?
1: Doing pretty well, Bob. Just kind of sitting back watching a baseball game, watching the Red Sox and the Giants play. We just got back a little while ago from late lunch and celebrating our 35th anniversary.
0: Well, congratulations. That's always a great thing to celebrate. I was going to ask you what state, S-T-A-T-E, you're in, because when I think of you, I think of you're in one of two states. Either you're playing pickleball or you're recovering from playing pickleball. Back to you, Bill.
1: I tweaked my hamstring the other day and paying for it. Did that on Thursday, and I'm starting to feel pretty good, but it's going to take a couple weeks to get back. And just one of those things, you know, you get, well, I don't have to tell you, you get older and your muscles aren't as strong as they used to be. So I try to stay active, but this has been a lingering injury.
0: Yeah, the more you abuse it, probably the worse it gets. You know, there's another game that you might be interested in. It's similar to it. It's called checkers. Back to you. Hey, Bill, on your last transmission, your volume was extremely low. I turned my knob up all the way, and I could hear you, but it sounds like you may be on your last bit of battery or something like that. Just to let you know, I did hear you, but to hear you, I had to turn it up all the way. Back to you. Okay, Bill. I don't know if it's you or me, but I'm gonna say 73 and enjoy your day. I'm just not able to hear you. I don't know if it's on my end or your end, but take care. W3ICQ. We'll be on the side and listening.
1: All right, boss. 73. I'll bring it over to analog and get a hold of you in a minute here, and we can do an audio check.
0: Oh, you just came in perfectly on that one. So I don't know. It must be intermittent. Anyway, I'll let you go for now. Take care, Bill.

0: Hey, Bob, Bill again. Went back to analog. How does my signal sound? Testing 1, 2, 3. 1, test out.
1: Oh, yeah, you're perfect. Sounds great. As usual, clear as a bell, no background noise. So you're good. Take care. W3ICQ.
0: All right, Bob. Take care. Good talking to you as always. This is KF0MHN. I'll be listening.

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1: This is KK7PCH. Go ahead.
0: Yeah, I think it was KK7PCH from KI6OM. My business name here is Dave, Delta Alpha Victor Echo Dave, located in just outside of Philadelphia in a place called Kennett Square, Pennsylvania. Model 900 meg HT, talking through a 900 meg repeater, linked to a 220 repeater, which is linked to the All-Star network, which is linked to the East Coast Reflector Network.
1: Hi, Dave. This is Mike down in Arizona. You're coming in pretty good, but a little, I don't know how to describe it, some rather, I guess you'd call them sharp cracks in your transmission, but completely readable.
0: Yeah, very good. Like I said, I'm on a 900 meg band HT. Back deck, very enjoyable day here in southeastern PA. It's probably in the mid-70s or so. The rain's over with. The humidity's not too bad. Just enjoying the great out-of-doors. Good.
1: Well, I'm envious. It's not that pleasant here in Arizona. I think it's about 105 where I am right now. It's been this way for the last, I don't know, month. 2 months, and it looks like we got another stretch of 5 to 7 days of low triple digit temp. So I'm hiding inside watching a little NASCAR.
0: Yeah, very good, very good. Yeah, you got the triple digit heat, but hopefully it's a dry heat. yeah, here we get the not super serious hot temperatures, but the humidity can be pretty bad. So, but today's a nice day. Like I said, just sitting outside enjoying.

0: covers the local community here. And the 220 repeater I have is also linked in as well. So anyway, just thought I'd say hello, let you know you're making it, and good to go from Pennsylvania. We'll say 7-3, won't keep it. Over to you, KI-6-OM.
1: And 220, sounds like you got it all covered. Thanks for the feedback and the report. I appreciate it. Continue enjoying your nice weather. This is Kilo 7, Papa Charlie Hotel, Mike in Arizona, clear.
0: Yeah, very good. By the way, your audio is excellent, by the way. So great audio into the system there, so whatever you're using. 73, KI-6-OM, I'll be clear.
1: Oh, thank you. I appreciate that. Always like to know that. KK7PCH, clear.

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1: K3, K6, KG5AB.
0: Yeah, somebody's breaking up there, I think. The KD5AB, is that correct?
1: Kilo Golf 5, Alpha Bravo.
0: Hey, how you doing? My name's Kurt. Kilo Golf 5, Alpha Bravo. K3, KCB, my name's Kurt. And I'm up here in Delaware. I'm in... right here, just south of Philadelphia. Where you at, buddy?
1: Located in 30 miles north of Houston, Texas.
0: Okay, I was just talking to my buddy out there, John, and he lives in Fort Worth. Just got off the phone with him. That's where I'm going this winter. I was there last winter. I love it down there. I went to here a couple years ago, and I didn't like it. Well, last year, I was down there in Waco for a little bit. Then I went to down on Brownsville, went down there to check that out. And then I went up to Eagle Pass in Del Rio. I really liked it. I spent a lot of time in Del Rio right there last January. Into February, man. I loved it there. Back to you.
1: Yeah, you went to some good places. You didn't make it to Amarillo to the Cadillac Forum and that big restaurant down there where they got this steak. If you can eat it, you get it free. That's one of the big drawing cards for Amarillo. It's a big cattle town. That's where they a lot of the cattle. That's where they butcher for the markets and stuff. They bring all the cattle in. So that's a nice area. So you made some good. You didn't make it down to Big Bend, did you?
0: No, I didn't go around to Big Bend. I went and kept on going. Went to that lake out there by Del Rio. And I spent about 2 weeks out there. On that lake. And was like right outside of town. In Del Rio, and then I went up to Fort Davis, and I spent like a week up in Fort Davis, up near Aston, and then I started doubling back. I started going back to I-10, went into 20, and started heading back east, but that was only there for like, what, maybe two and a half months. This time I'll be down there for like 4 months. I'll be leaving after Thanksgiving. I won't be coming back till April. At least. So, I'm bringing my motorcycle this time, too.
1: Well, what kind of work do you do to have that much time off? Are you retired?
0: I'm retired. I did 10 years in the Army for active duty. I was actually there for the wall. Came down. I was in during the first Gulf War, but I didn't go to the first Gulf War. And I got out after that. And then I went into the police department back here. You can look up Wilmington, Delaware, Murdertown, USA. Look it up on Newsweek magazine, Murdertown, USA. So I worked there. I was a street cop for like over 20 years. And then I got my CDL, went into heating oil, because they do a lot of heating oil around here. And I did that for a couple of years, and now I'm kind of like fully retired, paid the house off. But I don't want to be here no more, man. I want to go to Texas.
1: Hey, right now, it's three-digit temperature down here, and so it's pretty warm. So if you come down here, be prepared to do a little sweating. But you're right, Texas is beautiful. You got everything. East Texas, you got the trees and you got the on the east side on the you got the swamps, and then you got the up in the northeast part, northwest part of Texas, and they have a canyon similar to what they have up in New Mexico and in different areas. And then south, you got the Big Bend area down there, beautiful skies. They got an observatory down there for stargazing. I was going to ask you, did you get a chance to check the stars down there? Because in that area where you were, the night sky is beautiful.
0: Oh yeah, it's beautiful down there. And also, it was like that up on that mountain up there, Fort Davis, Davis Mountain. You get real dark, and you can see the sky. It's beautiful, beautiful. I went down a couple of years ago. It's the Panhandle in Oklahoma. They got a place out there where you can look at the stars. Real dark, you know, really dark out there. Pretty cool stuff, man. So, yeah, that's what I'm looking forward to. Go back down there. And I thought about it. If I move down there, I'll just do like the snowbird thing, dude. I'll stay down there in the winter, and then when June comes around, June, July, I'll just leave.
1: I'll just
0: go up in the mountains somewhere. I'll go up there into New Mexico or Durango or somewhere where it's cooler.

0: K5, you still there? KG5AB.
1: I'm still here. I'm still here. I was saying, like, my last transmission was, if it gets too hot down there for me, I'll just leave in the summer. You know, June, July, August, I'll just go somewhere where it's cooler. I'll head north. Head up to the Dakotas, or even though it does get kind of hot up there, too. But, you know, like you say, can't stand the heat. Get out of the kitchen. That's like hell's kitchen down there, man. It's hot. I was just talking to my buddy today. He says it's hot. He says you have air conditioning everywhere, thank God. But yeah, I probably would go, like, you know, in the summer months, I probably would go get my camper and go get it out of there and go up north, you know, go up into the mountains, up into Durango, or go up into this place in New Mexico you can go to that are pretty high up.
0: Yeah, that's the best thing to do. Colorado, it's got some beautiful places up there, and you're right, in Durango. Durango's a beautiful place, and you go. They got a train that'll take you up to the top of the mountain up there, boy, it is awesome. Cool and beautiful view stuff, yeah. Well, listen, buddy, I'm going to have to scoot out of here. We fixing to go to church, but I heard you talking, and like I say, your transmission's coming in real good, and I hope you have a blessed day up there. And I didn't get all your call sign, and my name is Gary, Golf Alpha Romeo Yankee, and the town is actually Spring, Texas, but it's 30 miles north of Houston, Texas, which that'll give you a reference. I'm in between Houston and Dallas, and that'll be another reference for you. So anyway, give me a call sign, and then we'll sign off. You were popping in and out. Can you again? Roger that. Alrighty, well, I'll be monitoring you for a little while, and I'll be on the radio. I've got them put up here by my desk here, and so I'll be listening. Hopefully I get a chance to talk to you again, and I'm glad you're able to travel around in Texas and enjoy the food and the different terrain that we have. And you need that Palo Verde, I think, is the name of that little canyon area. It's beautiful up in that area there. They even got some little cabins out that you can rent and stay. It's a pretty area out there. So anyway, 73, and good talking to you. It's great. KG5AB.
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1: Oh, roger, roger. Key up and just hold it for about 15 seconds.
0: Yeah, I'm gonna, I'll stop talking. I'm gonna key up. I don't want to tie it too long, but I'll do it. Stand by. Doing it now.

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0: B2HON from WA3YER, Pittsburgh, Pennsylvania. You're sounding pretty good there, over.
1: Thank you much. Just reprogrammed the radio and wanted to make sure it's getting out. I'm out in Buffalo, New York.
0: Good, it's working. A little noisy, maybe RF noise, but the name is Dave here, and we're just new to All-Star ourselves. We just got our node put together here in the last couple days and been working on it. So thanks for the contact. Appreciate it. Over.

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0: 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This is Kilo Echo 2 Alpha Uniform Mike Alpha. I'm hitting a repeater WR2 UHF Long Island, New York, but I'm in South Bronx, so I'm approximately like 50 miles away from the repeater. I just want to test my antenna on this repeater, but thanks. Have a good day. 73. This is K2AUF from the Bronx, New York.
1: You have a good day too. Yeah, there's a little bit of fry on your signal, but you're making it in there. So actually, I guess I should have said I'm in northwestern Ohio, near the Indiana line. So, all right, it's good talking to you. 73 KC8 EVX Mobiles.
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0: Well, good afternoon, Bob. I didn't catch your question. You kind of broke up, and I know it's on my end.
1: I was wondering if I ought to get ready to make a list when you do the radio checks this evening.
0: What's today? Is today Sunday? Yeah, it should be Radio Check Sunday. I think that should be mine, Bob.
1: I had problems this morning with you laughing so hard at that.
0: Well, that was the plan. I'm glad you did, and I think Terry said he did as well.
1: The real part of it is that really could become something. 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
0: You too, sir. And I'll stand by for any radio checks. 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

This is JG6VA from Japan, but sorry, but somebody called me. There's a strong noise here. I cannot recognize each call sign. So this is Juliet Golf 6 Delta Echo Alpha in Japan.

Yeah, the station that's calling in T2 in Japan, you're very noisy, so I think that's probably why he's not coming back to you. Maybe just see if you can get into a better location and try it again. This is Randy, Victor Echo 5, Quebec Uniform. I'll be monitoring.

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0: hard to get at it. Evaluation out of that was Bobby or AB3SNM. 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
1: Hey, well, great. Thanks for coming back to me. Just trying out this little clear note for the first time, mobile. Was just curious how it sounded. Name is Trip, W4AJ. I'm sorry I missed the call. Can you say again?
0: Yes, Chris, I can do that. It's KB3SNM. That sounds good. You're not underway. I take it you're stationary. It sounds pretty good.
1: Okay, great. Thank you. Yeah, I'm just actually parked here in the driveway. Just finally rigged this thing up to go mobile. But thank you. You also sound great. Thanks.
0: I might suggest that you sometime take your phone, go to eastcoastreflector.com and listen live. You can hear your signal there, and there's a view meter there. It sort of shows you, green, yellow, red, for whether your voice is getting too loud. That'd be a good thing to try out when you have a chance. You have a good evening. 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KB3SNM.
1: 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And thank you, W4AJ, clear.

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One last test. I noticed that there was a delay. 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And just, this is a test. KR4 NXA, this is a test. Thank you.

Well, I know a lot of these kids are from multiple people. They're getting to be a little too much. Keep in mind that lately there's been upwards of 500 connections at any given time, so try to keep them to a minimum, please. K8VKY.

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1: Hey, Bob, how are you doing?
0: Doing good. I just thought I heard you come on, so I thought I'd just say hello. I'm busy, as I always am, playing with different little boards and programming, and right now I'm trying to implement all Starlink on an Arduino board, which is a whole different little animal.
1: Yeah, but I've heard a lot of people have a lot of different uses for those. They seem like in the right situation, you can have quite a bit of uses.
0: Well, with the cost of Raspberry Pis getting so expensive, there's a whole bunch of other little single board computers. I've already built one on an Orange Pi. I have a Banana Pi coming to me, and this little Arduino board, and I'm trying a few others. And by the time I'm done, I think I'll have about six other ways than a Raspberry Pi to build a little node at about half the cost of what Raspberry Pis have gotten to be. So it's kind of a fun experiment I'm doing.
1: When does cheesecake come into play now that you got me hungry?
0: My wife makes a fantastic cheesecake with raspberry topping on it, now that you mention that. Somehow I'll have to figure out how to get that sent to everybody on the East Coast Reflector.
1: Is it baked or unbaked?
0: No, it is baked.